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0: FM 99 Rocks, Kid Rock, Bawa to Ba. You're here with Nikki. I warn anybody who is going to be spending any time at my house, or if I'm traveling with friends and we're sharing like an Airbnb or a hotel room, I like the temperature cold. I've always been that way. That's just kind of how it is. My ideal temperature is 65 degrees in the house. Yep, I know. People shiver when I tell them. Some people love it. It is what it is. If you're coming to my house, bring a sweater. A new study looked into America's preferred sleep temperature. Now, mine is like 67 during the day, 65 when I sleep. Overall, the ideal temperature at sleep time is, in fact, 67 degrees. So see, I'm not that crazy. They also broke it down by state. The places that like it the coldest, primarily the northern states. I guess they've just grown accustomed to it. Massachusetts, the most frigid, 63 degrees. That's crazy. Rhode Island was next. Oregon, Connecticut. I mean, to be fair, I'm from Connecticut, so that totally tracks. And people down south like it the warmest, like around 70 degrees. Way too hot.
1: Rumble. 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
1: It was back on this day 43 years ago. The movie Risky Business was released, starring Tom Cruise. That's back when I actually liked him. It's been a while. Also on this day, 165 years ago, Abraham Lincoln signed the first federal income tax into law. 3% tax was applied to all incomes over $800. Wrap your head around that. 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

0: 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The flooding yesterday, absolutely insane. I don't know if you saw the video of the jet ski riding down Princess Anne Road at Monticello Avenue. It was just before 4 o'clock yesterday. The guy's been identified. He said, you know, he rode the jet ski on the road because he saw a once in a lifetime opportunity. He said it initially failed to start, but eventually ran after several attempts, and he rode around the flooded streets. Now, I've seen kayaks when the roads have flooded, like especially Shore Drive and stuff. I've seen, you know, canoes and that kind of thing. Never seen a jet ski until I watched that video anyway. 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

0: FM 99 Rocks Green Day American Idiot Wednesday night. I'm Nikki. So there's a new restaurant in Florida. It's called Class Soiree Steakhouse. They are offering something new to try to attract new business and generate some buzz. Well, they've done that. They're offering nude dining on the first Monday of every month. Thank God, not something you're accidentally going to walk into. They sell tickets specifically for the quote nude dining experience. $250 for men, $150 for women, or $300 for couples. It looks like there's only 20 or 30 seats and it's like dim. So they say, don't worry, people aren't gawking at others. The staff is fully clothed. So you just walk in naked, sit down and start eating. I feel like the health department would have a problem with that. And guys, don't spill anything hot in your lap.
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0: FM 99 Rock, System of a Down, Chop Suey. You know, the bassist for System of a Down, Shavo Odadjian, is joining the cast of Dexter Resurrection for its second season. It's a sequel to the original Dexter. It was renewed for a second season, and he's going to be in it. Kind of exciting stuff. Don't miss Kalfas and Nachman's fifth annual Back to School Backpack Giveaway. 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It's happening rain or shine this Saturday from 9 a.m. to noon at the law offices of Kalfas and Nachman, 870 North Military Highway in Norfolk. 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

0: 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Jet, are you going to be my girl? You're here with Nikki. People online are talking about things that have become like more socially acceptable in just the past 10 years. For example, location sharing. Now, this is, it used to feel creepy. I still feel like it's a little creepy, although as a Gen Xer, I have to track my kids, right? Because when we were kids, our parents never knew where we were. So we've got trust issues with our own kids. AI, still creepy to me. Being on your phone while socializing, betting and gambling, bringing a water bottle everywhere. What makes me laugh about that is I feel like I didn't drink water until I was like 30. We had the hose and like that water fountain that you got outside of gym class at school. When did this water thing become a thing where my kids need their own water bottles? 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
0: So there's an upcoming release of the X-Files I Want to Believe. It's a director's cut of the original 2008 film. I guess it didn't get like the best reviews. They called it draggy and questioned its ability to satisfy audiences. But they're saying this new version is marketed as a darker, frightening thriller, returning to themes reminiscent of classic horror. We're going to be able to catch it on Disney and Hulu August 14th. Eva Under Fire featuring Maria Brinkman in this moment. 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

FM 99 Rocks, 3 days grace. I hate everything about you. Have you ever gone to do something that you feel like should have taken like 5-10 minutes tops? That happened to me today. And like 20 minutes in, I looked at the guy and was like, listen, I did not budget this much time because I didn't think it was going to take this long. I'm going to have to come back on another day. And then the question like, hey, can we have somebody reach out to you about, I don't know, whatever, fill in the blanks. I was trying to get out of there. My answer was yes. And I left. My phone has been blowing up

0: 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I had to send everything to spam because, like, I'm not getting enough spam calls, right? 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

0: FM 99 Rocks, Rage Against the Machine, Guerrilla Radio, Wednesday night. I'm Nikki. Some random facts for you on this Wednesday night. Do you remember the frozen yogurt chain TCBY? I used to love that place. It originally stood for This Can't Be Yogurt. However, there was a lawsuit from a competitor with a similar name, so I guess it now stands for The Country's Best Yogurt. Not that it changed for us. And they're still around. I guess there was 2,000 locations back in the 90s, but there's about 130 left. I was surprised to hear that they still exist. The official birthplace of Kermit the Frog, I'm not sure why we need to know this, but it's a fun fact all the same, Leland, Mississippi. Jim Henson used to spend time there as a child when he was growing up, and the co-founder of the identity protection firm LifeLock once gave out his social security number and ads just to prove how effective the service was. However, his identity was stolen at least 13 times, and then the company was fined $12 million for false advertising.
1: 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You know what? I don't like the show today. I just don't care for it.
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17: If you're celebrating a birthday today, you share it with Neil Armstrong, of course, the first man on the moon. Also, Lonnie Anderson, she played in a lot of things, of course. The beautiful Lonnie Anderson. Maureen McCormick, Marsha on the Brady Bunch, believe it or not, she's 70 years old. And Pat Smear, ex-Foo Fighter and ex-guitarist for Nirvana and Germs, 67 years old. 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

FM 99 Rocks, Breaking Benjamin, I Will Not Bow. If you've never heard the story before, well, even if you have, you're going to hear it again. My very first tattoo, I got it when I was 18 years old, where I grew up in Connecticut, by a guy named Snake, who tattooed me like in his garage while I held his dog. True story. My parents were very proud. Anyway, at the Virginia Beach Tattoo Festival, I guess it was last year, there was a couple other tattoo artists from up where I grew up.

0: Snake was not one of them, so don't go looking for him. The 2026 Virginia Beach Tattoo Festival is going on this weekend, Friday, Saturday, and Sunday, featuring tattoo artists, vendors, and more. 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
2: It was a hot one today. It's just going to keep going. I'm looking all the way through Tuesday. I don't see daytime highs out of the 90s. Like, we're low to mid 90s, seriously, all the way until Tuesday, at least. The chance of thunderstorms has gone down quite a bit, which is good. Biggest chance right now is this weekend, of course, right? 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
7: Back to school? 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
7: You say that like it's a good thing.
9: 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And I'm going 10, 30, 65 in a 45 zone. Yo, what's my gas tank on E? Oh, and hello, officer. Wait, what? 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And here come the court costs. Oh, man, that's the thing about pedal to the metal, dude. You speed,
10: you lose. Slow down. Driving is no game. A message from Virginia DMV.
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2: No matter how hard you try, you can't stop us now.

0: good morning to you. Welcome to Thursday, man. I thought it was supposed to cool off. I apparently was very incorrect. I walked outside of my house this morning and took a big bite of the air.
1: Yep.
0: Just a big bite. Just cut myself a big piece of air. Glad I carry a multi-tool in the car for cutting through the air. Because that's what it's like outside.
1: Yeah.
0: And it's only going to be this all weekend long.
1: Yeah.
0: I thought that once the storms and stuff rolled through that there would be some sort of cold front that would lower the temperatures. But instead, it's going to stay in the 90s. And the humidity is also going to be in the 90th percentile. So yep. it's going to be raining in place.
1: Yeah. Yeah.
0: There will be no clouds. You'll just be walking through moisture all weekend long.
1: Good times.
0: Yeah. Yeah. We live by the beach, and it's been so bad that even people aren't going to the beach. When you look outside in the middle of a sunny day and no one is on the beach, that's a warning. That's a warning. When animals don't populate the beach, that's a warning. Yeah.
1: Mm-hmm.
0: Yeah.
1: When you see the sand smoldering.
0: Yeah. I see the sand actually walking out toward the street. Yeah. The sand itself. It's a bitch, man. Yeah, no. First world, right? Poor guy. Bitching about living by the beach. Okay, yeah. Suck that, eh? Hey, douche cunt. Anyway, coming up on the radio show, Rod.
1: Yeah, coming up, Keith Hernandez is sorry again.
0: Yeah.
1: Also, parrots hate soccer. And the University of Akron head football coach Joe Moorhead is going to let a fan do what this season?
0: I don't know. Unfortunate name, but you know what? Hey, could go the other way on that. Yeah. Sean Hood in the newsroom this morning.
2: Yes, Iran and the U.S. say that a deal on the Strait of Hormuz is close, but is it? We'll talk about that. Yeah. Also, something that people didn't factor in while you're talking about it being so hot.
0: Yeah.
2: That could affect your flight.
0: Oh, really?
2: Yes, this could actually have a big effect on a lot of flights.
1: Yeah, okay. Planes are melting.
0: And, they don't. It's harder to fly in the hot air.
2: Oh, the air's thin.
0: They use more fuel and stuff.
2: Yeah
0: that's a thing.
2: And then also, we are now on the precipice of gene-edited designer dogs.
0: I watched that this morning.
2: Yeah.
0: Phenomenal.
2: Yep.
0: Yeah. Now, of course, the slippery slope is, God knows. Let's grow some babies just for their livers.
2: Yeah, right.
0: Because we're on the precipice of that, too.
2: Yeah.
0: Just big blobs of organ farms.
2: Yeah, but if I could just get a beagle with blue eyes and if I could change the color on it, it'd be really neat.
0: You get one each color eye, and we know how to do all this stuff now. Yeah, it's crazy, man. What a crazy world. Coming up on the rest of this heap.
3: Let's see here.
0: Confessions from the fest hole this morning. Also, this is really interesting to me. There was a listing of the most dangerous animals in every state.
4: Hmm.
0: And Virginia and North Carolina, what the hell is wrong with us? When I tell you what the most dangerous animals in our states is, you'll be shocked.
2: Really?
0: Shocked, yes.
2: Huh.
0: Came out of nowhere, man.
1: It's
0: like,
1: not,
0: what?
1: Not the copperhead snake?
0: Nope.
2: Wow. It's not going to be anything that.
0: Nope. No, four states it is snakes. Okay. Four states listed. In fact, five with Hawaii. Hawaii lists a yellow-bellied sea snake, which is a killer.
2: Wow.
0: Yeah, you don't want that.
2: Boy, it's a bummer when it's the sea snake and you're surrounded on all
0: by
2: sides
0: the sea, right?
2: By the sea. Yeah.
4: Yeah.
2: That's rough.
0: Yep.
2: That's
0: not good. All right, so we'll talk about animals and then socially acceptable behavior now. Like, for example, it's totally fine to just pick your damn phone up and scroll through it almost any time you want to. You can be in the conversation and do that.
2: Yeah.
0: People find this totally acceptable these days. Sometimes you may not like it, but it is. I have a whole list of these. The way the world has changed. You know, things morph, man. They evolve. It's the way that it is. Now, for the room here, I have a list of these. What is your favorite song by the band Queens of the Stone Age? Do you have a favorite?
2: No One Knows is a good song.
0: Yeah, you know what? I had that. I just happened to have that one here. Yeah.
4: That was my answer.
2: That's a good one.
4: Yeah.
0: I'm going to go with
1: a good one.
0: All
1: the
0: right,
1: only one
0: good.
1: I know, and that is this one.
0: All right. Yeah, I would go with that, too.
1: Yeah.
0: That's why I picked it.
1: Yeah.
2: I think there's another one called The Art of Keeping a Secret or something like that. That was a good one. They got some good tunes.
0: Any gripes with Queens of the Stone Age? Anything you don't like about the band?
1: Didn't Dave Grohl start this band, or was the drummer on the first album?
2: Something like that.
1: Yeah.
2: Yeah.
1: I have no gripe or anything.
0: Yeah. I only asked that because, here, bring the phone up, would you? They're the first rock band I've ever heard of that has a complaint line now. You can call anytime. Let's see if I can get it outside. Do I have to dial anything to get out? No, I got it. That hurts me. Come on, you bastard.
2: I know. Every time I have to use one of these phones to dial out, I feel like...
0: Let me try this one. I'll just see what happens here.
3: You've reached the Queens of the Stone Age complaint hotline.
0: Yeah.
3: The time is now to set the record straight. Press 1 to make a complaint. Press 0 if you have no complaints. Right on, you're having a great day.
0: And then they hang up. That's awesome. That's awesome. And then they hang up, you son of a bitch.
2: You're having a great day.
0: Click. I'm having a great day. Thank you, Queens of the Stone Age. We're going all the way back to the 1990s. We found an announcer. I'm doing the announcement with my tongue hanging out. That was fantastic. Thank you, Queens of the Stone Age. Appreciate that. All right. I like that, though. The list of the most unusual baby names of 2025 has finally been released. I don't know why it takes so long.
2: Let's try and find it here.
0: Dude, this is nuts. All right, so everybody in the... Well, oh, wait, not you. Sorry. Sean, you're not in this conversation.
2: Oh, okay.
0: The three of us have named an actual human being.
4: Yes.
0: We've all participated in the naming of another human being.
2: Yes.
0: A thing that they'll have to take with them for the rest of their lives, and it's on us. It's on us. I would have to say, going around the room, all reasonably tasteful.
4: Yeah.
0: Nothing particularly out of the ordinary. Well, you named your daughter after your grandfather, right?
4: Yep. Mm-hmm. Yeah.
0: Hank, I thought, was a little weird, but I'm going with it. Yeah. Little baby Hank.
4: She's a cutie pie.
0: She is.
4: We call her Hanky.
0: Hanky. But none of us have crazy names for our kids.
4: No.
0: According to the Social Security Administration data, here is a list of the strangest names that were given. These names were given out to 10 or fewer children in 2025.
2: Oh, no. Oh, boy.
0: And by the way, these are the reason that there are many countries in the world that have an approved list of names. Yeah. And it's not to be a censor. It's to protect your children from you.
1: Oh, my God.
0: You know, just because you're like a flowering druid in cards, some online fantasy card game, it doesn't mean your child wants to grow up like that.
2: Yeah.
0: All right. So for girls, these are... Remember, less than 10 or fewer children were named these names, according to the Social Security Administration. Here we go. Tsunami. Spelled like the actual tsunami. So it's T-S-U-N-A-M-I. That's going to be a problem.
1: You better hope you're a rap star later in life.
0: Yeah. I mean, just go by Sue and live with it.
2: Yep.
0: Maybelline. Like the cosmetics.
1: I don't hate it.
4: It's not bad.
0: It was an old... Maybelline,
1: Why Can't You Be True?
0: I think it was a car. Right?
1: Yeah, but it was a song, too. Wasn't it Chuck...
0: I thought the song was about a car.
1: Oh, okay. I didn't know the song was about a car, but I'm okay.
0: Yeah, I'm all right with it.
1: I actually think I knew a Maybelline when I was a kid.
0: Hey. It's the cheap makeup, right?
1: Yeah.
0: Maybelline. Or just common makeup?
4: Yeah, makeup.
0: Yeah. All one word. Infant girl. My baby is infant girl. It's almost like a Marvel.
2: Infant girl.
0: Yeah, Superboy, infant girl.
1: Yeah. We absolutely have no idea what to name this kid.
0: Yeah, and they read this.
1: We're just going to go with what you named her.
0: It was on the birth form.
1: Yeah.
0: Somewhere in the hospital, there's a birth form that says born infant girl. Mm-hmm. Let's make it one word. Infant girl.
1: Oh, my gosh.
2: They should just take the baby back.
1: Yeah.
0: Hey, maybe they can.
2: Yeah. He's like, okay, never mind. You can't have this.
0: I'll take your baby back. Beretta. Beretta, which is a gun manufacturing company.
1: I'm not.
0: That's like naming your kid Smith & Wesson.
1: It's better than Infant Girl.
5: It is.
4: It is better.
0: How about Aloe? A-L-O-E. Aloe. Little Aloe.
2: It's not terrible.
1: It's not. No, you can explain it away. My parents are hippies.
0: All right. How about Mattel? You know? I named the child Mattel.
1: You're an idiot.
0: Little girl named Mattel.
1: I don't like this one.
0: She exists.
1: Yeah, I'm going to call my other kid Hot Wheels.
0: By the way, when Mattel comes looking for their name back.
2: I don't know that that's worse than Maybelline.
0: Willow Dean.
2: Willow Dean?
0: This sounds like it's from Hunger Games.
1: I'm okay.
0: Willow Dean.
1: I wouldn't name my kid that, but
2: yeah, it's just a weird name. Yeah.
0: What was the name in Hunger Games?
4: Katniss?
2: Katniss. Everdeen was
0: Everdeen.
2: The last
0: Everdeen. Yeah, this is Willow Dean. Yeah.
2: Yeah.
0: Luxury. I'm going to name my baby Luxury. My baby named Luxury.
1: You better hope that your baby's a celebrity.
0: Yeah.
2: They won't be.
0: Then we named our baby Linen. Someone named their baby Earth. Someone named their baby Elysium.
1: Elysium.
0: Oh, man. And Ethereal.
1: Ethereal.
0: Yes. Remember, these are all names that were

0: Howdy. H-O-W-D-Y. That kid is getting his ass kicked every day until he learns how to fight. Yep. You named him after, from my parents' era, a puppet.
1: Yeah. I'm just lying and saying my name's Howie.
0: Howdy. Yeah.
1: It's Howie. Howie. My name's
0: What's
1: Howie.
0: My middle name? Because I'm using that.
1: Yeah.
0: Papa. Someone named their kid Papa.
2: Well, they're thinking way into the future.
0: Wow. Dude, well, that's going to be so confusing.
1: I wanted to name him after my dad, I named him Papa.
0: Yeah.
3: Oh, my gosh.
1: I didn't know my dad's real name. That's what we called him.
3: Oh, man.
0: There we go. How about three? Yeah, the number three. Is this a tribute to, like, Chance the Rapper?
1: I don't know.
0: Someone digs that?
1: Maybe.
0: You know, he wears the three on his hat.
1: I feel like there was a character in Ozark named Three or something like that, wasn't there?
0: I don't know. I don't remember. That's the number of teeth in Ozark.
1: Yeah.
0: I lived there. Matrix. We're naming the baby Matrix. You've met my son, Matrix.
1: And Matrix will go by Matt.
0: How about Decree? Decree.
4: I actually think that one's kind of cool.
1: No, I don't like it.
4: I like it. Mm-hmm.
0: Sounds like a court order to me.
1: Yeah.
4: Okay.
0: It's a decree.
1: That's what it is. Nah. Yeah.
0: Well, it is.
2: Here he comes talking again.
0: How about Gator? Come on, Gator.
2: All right.
1: I mean, that's not horrible.
2: That's not horrible because you're going to think it's a nickname.
0: Important. Yeah, but context is very important.
4: Yeah.
0: And give him a real name and just call him Gator.
1: Yeah.
0: Don't name him Gator.
1: Yeah.
0: Ace. Chaos. Chaos. Spelled the correct way, by the way.
1: Well, at least I spelled it right,
4: I guess.
1: Yeah.
0: Which is Chaos.
1: Mm. You're setting him up to be a G.I. Joe reject or a professional wrestler.
0: The minute he acts out in school, he's that kid for the rest of his schooling year.
2: Next thing you know, Decree's walking in, telling him to get to the principal's office.
0: That's right. I have a decree for you.
4: I don't know. I like these ones better than I did the other ones.
0: All right. The next one is Demon. We've named the baby Demon.
2: Yeah, you're an idiot.
4: That's okay. Come on.
0: There
2: you're a
0: you
2: moron.
0: Go.
2: That's not fair
0: Welcome
2: to the kid.
0: Welcome to the Omen, Damien.
1: You're setting them up for Demon. So many jokes for the rest of their life.
0: We named the baby Utah. Rod, you've always said, never play cards with somebody named Utah. After a state or a
2: when
0: city.
2: When I think Utah, I immediately think Johnny Utah from Point Break.
0: Oh, really?
2: Yeah.
0: I don't. I think just a whole bunch of white people that don't want to be found. Utah.
1: Hey. It was recently ranked the best state to live in for the second year in a row.
5: Hell yes, it was.
0: Because the people that didn't rank it, that disappeared.
1: That's right.
0: Train station.
2: Yeah, but you probably can't live in that state with that name. It's confusing to the government.
0: Utah? Probably. Billion. Name my baby Billion.
1: No.
0: Yeah. Come on now, Louis Vuitton.
1: And if that kid's not rich, that will be the joke on them.
0: Hey, go get Billion. Tell Billion that the garbage needs to go out.
1: Yeah.
0: Hey, Billion, get off your ass.
2: You know, it's an affirmation so that each day, Billion,
0: if I speak it into the air, it will be
2: that's
0: so.
2: That's right. Name
1: or you
2: claim
1: can
2: it.
1: Do it.
2: Take it home and frame it.
0: We named our baby Ferrari.
2: All right,
0: little baby Ferrari.
2: In terms of all the rap names you're coming up with, that's not horrible.
0: But the thing is, these are not rap names. Yeah. These are just normal names.
2: I know, kids.
0: We don't even know where these kids are.
4: I think Ferrari would be cute for a girl.
2: Yeah, you're right.
1: I don't know.
0: That might be cute.
1: It works better as a last name.
2: And maybe Hyundai for a boy.
0: Oxford.
4: Shut up.
0: Oxford. Actually, we're going to name the boy Kia and hope someone steals him. Oxford.
4: Oxford. God.
0: Then we name the baby Corduroy.
1: Oh.
0: That just sounds like you're ignorant is what that sounds like. You don't get it.
1: Yeah.
0: That sounds like a great name for a baby, Corduroy. Remember Shelley's thing? She overheard the lady at the drugstore talking to her friend who's going to name her baby Desitin.
1: Yeah.
0: Because it sounded like a great name.
2: Yeah.
0: And then Rayon. R-A-Y-O-N, which is an old synthetic fabric. Rayon.
2: That's better than Corduroy.
0: I think so, too. Corduroy, by the way, was a bear in a children's book, right?
2: Yeah.
0: All right, it's 5:50. We got to take a break. We'll come back. We got random facts that no one share, and they're coming up next.
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6: All right, 5:53 now. Here at FM 99 WNOI. Good morning to you. Good to have you here on the broadcast. Let's get to the random facts no one share here on this Thursday morning. It's already just like the air is being measured by its chunkage today. Just so you know, it is that for sure. All right, these are the randos. They tell me I got 4 minutes to do 5 of these. 4 minutes. Can it be done?
7: I think you can.
6: I think so, too. What am I going to do with the other 2 minutes? That's the problem. All right, here we go. Krusty the Clown from The Simpsons was designed to look like Homer. I don't know if you've ever noticed
7: that. He does. Yeah. He does look like Homer.
6: Change the color of the paint. Yeah. Yeah. But ironically... This is like the inside stuff. We've talked about this before, especially with The Simpsons. Like the reason Marge's hair is the way it is, it's to cover up her ears, which are like rabbit ears, and they're going to reveal it in the last episode. And they did all of these episodes working toward this joke that they finally abandoned. So there's like a secret story inside the story. So the irony is that Krusty looks just like Homer. He's just different colored with different hair. Mm-hmm. And Bart loves Krusty, but doesn't love Homer.
7: Ah.
6: And yet they are literally the same person.
7: Huh.
6: Isn't that interesting? I'm just... The way you would create backstories to challenge yourself and to continue to create these characters and their stories would be amazing, you know? There was an early plan for Krusty to be revealed as Homer, but they abandoned it. Like his other job.
7: See, and that makes sense now that they'd make him look just like Homer.
6: Yeah, right. Yeah. The Beatles were once in talks to star in Lord of the Rings. Not the modern one we know, of this book into a movie.
7: Interesting.
6: Paul would have been Frodo. Ringo was going to...

0: be Sam, George was Gandalf, and John wanted to be Gollum.
1: Which is funny because, you know, Led Zeppelin, Ramble On, they sing about Gollum and basically that the book. That's interesting.
0: Gives you an idea how these Tolkien books were
1: huge.
0: Right?
1: Yeah.
0: They even approached Stanley Kubrick to direct this movie.
1: Oh, man, it would have been pretty dark. It would have been pretty dark.
0: We might have missed a classic. Gollum, I mean, man.
1: Gollum would have been wearing a straight jacket and a top hat. I mean, or one of those bowler hats.
0: from Cuckoo or whatever that was.
1: Clockwork Orange.
0: Clockwork, yeah. Tolkien nixed the whole thing. He wanted no prize.
1: He probably nixed it at the thought of Stanley Kubrick.
0: Maybe that was it, yeah. All right. Speaking of movies, John Hughes, who came up with the idea for Ferris Bueller's Day Off. Get this. He came up with the idea on February the 25th, 1985. Mm-hmm. He pitched it to a studio and sold it on February 26th, 1985. And he finished the screenplay on March the 3rd, 1985.
1: Oh, that's like a porn film.
0: He did all of this in a week.
1: Yeah.
0: Unbelievable. Now we just got to go make the movie, right? Perfumes were originally put near the front door of department stores to cover the smell of horse manure and car exhaust that would come in whenever the doors were open.
1: Good call.
0: That's why that counter is right there inside the door.
2: Wow.
0: Yeah, isn't that crazy? And then finally this. Between 10 and 12% of the world's population is left-handed.
1: Oh, there you go.
0: Ta-da! Including one, Rod Fitzwell.
1: Thank you.
0: All right, 5:57. We're taking a break. We've got news, traffic, and confessions all coming your way next.
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3: Standing water on 564 West in Norfolk near Granby Street is closing the entrance ramp there. Also on 564 West in Norfolk toward Gate 3 at the base, seeing congestion starting at the intermodal connector with the intersection of Admiral Taussig and Hampton Boulevard, feeling it as well. Do want to let you know on 64 West near Norview Avenue, there is a developing situation closing the left shoulder and the right shoulder. Could be a crash, could be disabled vehicles. I will have more for you soon.
4: They could be branding cattle.
5: They could be.
4: They could
5: right
4: be.
5: Right there
4: on the highway. They
5: we
4: could
5: don't,
4: be.
5: We don't know.
3: I was wondering what the searing poker was for.
4: Yep,
3: but
4: yep. Well, there's a Moyle doing circumcisions.
5: Oh.
4: And it's drive-thru.
5: Well, okay.
4: You hold the baby out the window.
5: That'll get the looky-loos who do the turn and look as they're driving by.
4: Yeah, oh, yeah. That'll get the looky-loos.
3: Yeah. For Rumble in the Morning, this is Gabe on FM 99.
4: All right. Thanks, Gabe. 6:03 now on FM 99. Time now for the news. Let's do it. News time right now. Sean is here with us.
6: It reminded me of one of my favorite scenes in Robin Hood, Men in Tights, the Mel Brooks classic, where he's going around offering circumcisions door to door. And he just has a little guillotine with him. Yeah, it's amazing.
4: Good morning, everybody.
6: In the news, we're going to talk about Iran and the U.S. talking about a deal possibly for the Strait of Hormuz, but is it actually in the works? Heat can affect your flights and gene-edited dogs. Yep. We're there, ladies and gentlemen. We will begin, though, with, you may know this, severe storms caused some big flooding across Hampton Roads the other day, especially in Norfolk and Portsmouth, leaving roads underwater and vehicles stranded. But one of the most talked about moments that went viral came when a Norfolk resident, who has now been identified as Joe Skierce, took a jet ski through the flooded streets near Princess Anne and Monticello Avenue.
4: Hey, man.
6: He Wavy caught up with him and talked to him about his decision.
7: The whole time I'm thinking, man, this is the perfect time to take these jet skis out. I had my son with me, and I was telling him that I was going to do it. He said, you're not going to do that, Dad. So I came back, started taking my socks off, started taking my shoes off. I said, look, guys, we're getting ready to throw the jet skis in Monticello. They're like, no way. I said, yes way. I said, this is a once-in-a-lifetime thing that I have to do.
6: There you go.
4: All right.
6: That was his logic. He said
4: I saw the video. I think everybody has, right?
6: Yeah, probably. I posted something about it on our social media, so like you can definitely check it out if you haven't seen it already. But he said he rode through the flooded waterway, and he said that it actually was quite lovely riding around on the jet ski.
4: That'd be kind of fun.
6: Said it wasn't until later when a friend pointed out that he was in videos online that he even realized anybody knew this had happened.
4: So is this illegal? Is he going to get cited for something? I mean,
6: not that I've seen.
4: Potentially.
6: Yeah.
4: Are you allowed to ride a jet ski down a street?
6: I don't know the details
4: on
6: that.
4: Is it a motorized vehicle? Does it need a license plate?
6: Yeah, good point.
4: You know what I mean? Is it all of these things? I don't have a problem with this. I come from snow country.
6: Yeah, yeah.
4: And when it would snow really bad, people would get snow machines out and use those instead of cars. It was not uncommon to see.
8: I had a snowmobile growing up.
4: There you go. Yeah. All right, perfect. There you go, right? Yeah, same thing.
6: There you go.
4: So not uncommon to see that on the street, although they also don't have license plates and all the required safety equipment.
6: True.
4: But it is what it is.

0: What would scare me, though, is you don't know what's under that water.
1: Yeah, and you could...
0: And you could easily hit something.
1: There were, you know, and we've seen video of some vehicles that are submerged in this water everything.
0: True,
1: so, I mean,
0: true.
1: He could have unfortunately clipped a vehicle. Thankfully, it didn't happen.
0: Right.
1: But, yeah, I don't know what the rules are relating to that. That would be interesting to find out if anybody...
2: They don't generally require a license plate, but, again, they're not normally on the road.
1: Right, exactly.
2: They are registered to the state, though. They have to be registered to the state.
0: What,
2: there's, like, a number on the side that, like...
0: A jet ski?
2: Yeah.
0: Okay. So it, as a craft?
2: As a... Yes.
0: Yes. Mm-hmm. All right, that makes sense.
1: But we're not sure about when you take it on the roadway.
2: No!
0: That was my point.
2: Yeah.
0: If it's on the street, does it need to have a license?
2: I would assume yes.
1: This is one of those things where it's like, has anybody even thought to make that a rule?
0: Yeah. But maybe, like you said, if they have a watercraft number, that would suffice.
1: Maybe, possibly.
0: I don't know.
1: Yep. Hey, you know what? It's probably somebody listening right now has an idea, works for the city of Norfolk, might know, can give us a heads up on that.
0: Yeah,
1: but either way.
0: Otherwise, I want Joe to pay his fair share of the street taxes. Come on, Joe.
1: Speaking of water, hopefully nobody was riding through this specifically. A sewer main break in Portsmouth released an estimated 3 million gallons of wastewater, prompting a recreational water advisory for Hull Creek and parts of the western branch of the Elizabeth River. The break happened actually on Tuesday on Douglas Avenue near Rolfe Terrace after a 30-inch pressurized sewer pipe failed, flooding nearby areas and sending wastewater into the waterway. Residents reported hearing it, and the Channel 13 caught up with one of them. We talked about the experience.
3: We stepped outside, we heard this loud boom. Next thing you know, when we walked outside, there is a water fountain shooting up as high as the telephone pole. It's a first for me. I've seen that, but not like that.
1: Boy, a stinky water fountain.
0: Yeah.
1: The Hampton Roads Sanitation District has stopped the flow using temporary pumping operation. They're working on repair and cleanup. Crews are removing wastewater, applying lime to affected areas to help control the odor, because, oh boy, is it. Health officials are advising people to avoid swimming, wading, kayaking, or other activities involving full-body contact with the water. Boating and fishing are allowed if people avoid contact with the water and take proper precautions. Yeah. I would say just... not right now. The road remains closed in the affected area while the cleanup continues, but that goes on. Something else also relating to poop water. People planning to swim at Buckrow Beach South in Hampton, stay out of the water for now. The Hampton Health District has issued a swimming advisory after the routine testing found the bacteria levels exceed Virginia's safety standards. So the poop water is back. Stay out of there until they tell you it's safe. Iran says it is in the final stages of drafting an agreement with Oman over the Strait of Hormuz, and President Donald Trump says a deal could be announced within days. If approved, it could reopen one of the world's most important shipping routes, which would ease pressure on the global economy and help move oil prices down. But the president spoke in Las Vegas saying that, you know, they're hoping that happens because when the war ends, the prices should come down on oil. But
4: we may have to send it up again. We may have to. You know what happens when we send it up, but we hope we don't have to. But when that oil and gasoline go down, everything else follows.
1: Yeah, the problem is major obstacles remain. Iran wants to keep control over the strait, while the U.S. opposes any deal that gives Tehran lasting authority or allows it to charge shipping fees. Two regional officials told the AP that Iranian and Omani negotiators have finished a draft agreement and are waiting a final approval from Iran's supreme leader. The officials, speaking anonymously because the talks are private, said the proposal is meant to temporarily reopen the waterway and could also restart the U.S.-Iran nuclear negotiations. Now, Vice President J.D. Vance described the diplomatic effort as difficult and said it's going to take time. Fighting elsewhere in the region continues. Iranian-backed Houthi rebels claimed they targeted Saudi oil tankers near Yemen. A ship in the Gulf of Aden reported an explosion nearby with no injuries. Meanwhile, Israel carried out strikes in southern Lebanon after accusing Hezbollah of violating a ceasefire. The U.S.-backed talks between Israel and Lebanon and Rome ended early because of renewed violence. So tension's still high.
0: So SSDD.
1: Yeah, kind of. Yeah.
0: Every day there's a pending deal. Every day.
1: Yeah, we're kind of hoping for something every day.
0: Yep.
1: Federal health officials are investigating a salmonella outbreak linked to jalapenos that have sickened now 345 people in 27 states as it expands. The peppers were supplied by California-based Coast Citrus Distributors and came from Mexico. They were served at restaurants including Chipotle and Qdoba. 36 people have been hospitalized because of this, but no deaths have been reported, thankfully. Both restaurant chains have removed jalapenos from their menus as a precaution, and the CDC says there is no continued risk from those locations. Coast Citrus Distributors has agreed to issue a recall while the FDA continues investigating whether the peppers were also sold in grocery stores. We don't know yet.
0: Oh, we don't know?
1: Not yet.
0: Uh-oh.
1: Health officials say symptoms of salmonella can include diarrhea, stomach cramps, and fever. The outbreak comes as officials are also dealing with that cyclospora outbreak related to lettuce that had been served at some Taco Bell locations that shredded lettuce.
0: Yeah, yeah.
1: Unfortunately. And I a little later in the morning, I'll have more numbers on that because the numbers in Virginia and North Carolina keep going up on that.
0: Yeah, well, it's not only Taco Bell lettuce.
1: No, it's
0: There's
1: not.
0: Other lettuce involved as well. So
1: they're just talking about it.
0: Taylor Farms out of Mexico.
1: That's what they're watching.
0: Deep six it.
1: Yeah. Well, and we're noticing a trend there because that's the jalapenos came out of Mexico, too. So
0: there you go. So any other Mexican produce on that list?
1: Yeah, not yet.
0: Guacamole?
1: Not so far.
0: That's where we get most of our avocados.
1: Not so far. We'll see if that changes coming up here soon, though. Federal investigators are looking into why a commercial plane was allowed to take off from Ronald Reagan Washington National Airport on Tuesday as President Donald Trump's Marine One helicopter was approaching. The FAA and National Transportation Safety Board are reviewing the incident, which happened months after new safety rules were put in place following that deadly mid-air collision near the airport. Officials say the aircraft were not on a collision course, but the FAA reported there was a momentary loss of separation before they moved apart. The White House said the president was never in danger, and the Marine Corps said there wasn't a close call involving the helicopter, but recorded air traffic control audio shows some confusion between the tower and Marine One's pilots, trying to figure out what Marine One was doing. They say the helicopter's timing and flight plan weren't entirely clear. The incident has now renewed concerns about communication and safety procedures in the crowded airspace around Reagan National Airport. Speaking of airports, extreme heat can disrupt your air travel even when everything looks fine outside, because hot air is less dense than cool air, making it harder for airplane wings to create lift for jet engines to produce enough thrust for a takeoff.
0: Okay.
1: During heat waves, airlines...
0: Thanks, Mr. Science!
1: You're welcome. During heat waves, airlines may have to reduce an aircraft's weight by carrying less fuel or cargo, or by asking passengers to get off the plane.
0: I'm really?
1: Yes.
0: Yeah, yeah.
1: That's what happened recently in Las Vegas, where American Airlines offered compensation to volunteers after temperatures reached 114 degrees there.
0: Oh, my gosh.
1: Airports with shorter runways or at higher elevations face these problems even at lower temperatures because of thinner air.
0: Yeah.
1: So like in Colorado or something like that,
0: right,
1: they would have
0: right.
1: to worry about this.
0: That's the norm.
1: Yeah. And as it gets hotter and hotter, it becomes more of a problem for them. AP analysis found that cities such as Phoenix and Las Vegas are now experiencing many more days with temperatures above 110 degrees than they used to. Researchers say that these disruptions will become more common as the climate continues to change, with some airports potentially facing weight restrictions on nearly one-third of flights during the hottest parts of the day by the middle of the century.
0: All right, so it's a fairly common practice for airlines to overbook flights, knowing that there is an almost guaranteed percentage of people that will no-show.
1: Yeah.
0: Don't know why, but they do. So they already overbook them.
1: Mm-hmm.
0: And then if they know they're going to have to kick people off because of the weather, mm-hmm. will the overbooking practice continue?
1: It's a great question.
0: Yeah.
1: Because why? Then does it even make sense to do that?
0: Yeah, right.
1: Because you have to.
0: We just need people to not show up.
1: Yeah. Because, I mean, they're offering compensation for people to get off these flights and, you know, so they can adjust some seats around. You don't want to have to be doing that constantly if you can avoid it.
0: Yeah.
1: Yeah, this is going to be a thing.
0: I've been on both ends of that. I've been bumped off of a flight before, and I've been the guy that got somebody bumped.
1: Really?
0: Yeah. I had a ticket, and they got on last minute.
1: Oh, and you were...
0: And I showed up for my flight. Sorry.
1: Sorry.
0: You'll have to wait for the next one.
1: I was
0: I don't know if you're flying standby or what your deal is. Yeah. But I'll tell you what, it would not be bad to be kicked off the flight in Vegas.
1: No.
0: Of all the places.
1: Of
0: you could
1: all
0: be
1: the
0: in,
1: places.
0: You know, Schenectady, New York or someplace. last year I got stranded in the Dominican Republic at an all-inclusive resort. Not so bad.
1: I was going to say, could be worse.
0: Not so bad. It took all damn day in the airport to eventually end up there because the plane broke on the runway.
1: Oof.
0: We were supposed to be leaving.
1: Oof.
0: And then they can't get another part because guess where you are?
1: The Dominican Republic.
0: We don't have a warehouse of parts here, but they're flying one in from Detroit. That won't take all day, will it?
1: No.
0: Un-effing believable. They get buses and everything. We get on this bus.
1: That's incredible.
0: And then I'm thinking, oh, they're going to dump us at some, you know, two-star, you know, some motel near the airport. No, they drove us back to the Strip, put us out at an all-inclusive resort for another night.
1: It's not bad.
0: We had a nice spanky dinner and got up and did it again.
1: Yeah, it's like you said, there's worse places than Las Vegas, because you know where they have AC?
0: Uh-huh.
1: In those casinos.
0: Dude, you You can have a great time at the McCarran Airport.
1: Really?
0: No, it's the Harry Reid Airport now, right? Did they change the name?
1: Yeah, I think you're right, yeah.
0: But you can have a great time at the airport in Las Vegas. There's gambling in the airport.
1: In the airport?
0: Yes. You can gamble in the airport. There's bars, restaurants. You can have a great time.
1: I wonder if anybody's made a trip out of just going to the airport.
0: I don't know.
1: You know what I mean?
0: I mean, they don't have blackjack dealers, but they've got all the slot machines.
1: These days, it would almost be for content. Right? You know what I mean? Somebody would be like, I just went to the Harry Reid Airport to gamble.
0: Yeah, right. In fact, I booked a flight that just stopped over here for a few hours.
1: Yeah, on my way to somewhere else.
0: Right?
1: Yeah. I look at the FM 99 weather report is brought to you by Agronomic Lawn Management, creating beautiful lawns across Southside, Hampton Roads, and Moyock. 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Fertilize ALM.com. We got sunny skies today with a high near 92. The heat index values, though, will have it up over 100. Yeah. Southwest winds 6 to 9 miles per hour, mostly clear with a low around 75 tonight. And tomorrow, sunny with a high near 93. Yeah, we got this hot weather for at least like the next week, so enjoy that.
0: Damn.
1: Right now, it's about 75 degrees. 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
5: 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Injured in an accident? Dial 757 injured for Larry King.
6: Crash on 64 West in Norfolk near Norview Avenue, closing the right shoulder. Standing water on 564 West in Norfolk near Granby Street, closing the entrance ramp there. Also on 564 West in Norfolk, heading toward Gate 3 at the base, congestion starts before the intermodal connector with the intersection of Admiral Taussig and Hampton Boulevard. Feeling it as well. 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
1: There is a social media account called the Fesshole on a bunch of different platforms, but it's a place to leave an online confession. An anonymous, they say, confession. Would not recommend you, like, do a crime, though. Because yeah, it'll become unanonymous really fast. You'll find out how anonymous it really is. Yeah. All right, so I grabbed a few of these. These are confessions that people have left. Let me go into the confessional. Hang on a minute. You know what I need? I need your crypt door sound effect. The creaking.
4: Oh, yeah. Oh,
1: and then it'll sound, and I walk into the it's nice in here.
4: I'll get it for you. It's attached to a Jerry Jones soundbite, though. I clip off
1: just
4: every
1: creeping,
4: time I use it.
1: I'll find a creaking door somewhere for our confessional. One where they have to move the gigantic timber out of the way to open the... that was not bad.
5: No, it wasn't actually. Bad. That was bad. Pretty good.
1: Yeah. All right, these are confessions. Here we go. After the bar crawl, we went back to a friend's house where he promptly fell asleep. The rest of us grabbed up all the road signs, barriers, and temporary traffic lights from outside of his house and built it up around him while he slept. Woke up in the morning to find a car had driven into an unmarked hole in the road. Sorry.
5: Oh, no.
1: Oh, man. You took all those road close signs and everything, and somebody just went wham.
5: The unintended consequence. Whoops.
1: I am an actor. Quite a lot of actors can cry on cue, but I cannot. However, I can poop on cue. I have yet to find a project where this would be a helpful skill.
6: Well, no, there's some out there. You're just not looking in the right place.
1: Oh. Yeah.
5: I hear there's some German websites.
6: They want you.
7: Yes. That's good.
1: Yeah.
7: Ooh. Enough with the talking. More pooping.
1: Von Actor von Stein.
5: Oh, no.
1: Yeah.
4: Oh, my gosh.
1: Shakespeare, here, poop into the skull.
7: Alas, poor Yorick.
1: My rich uncle died recently. The hospital thought that I was just devastated. I spent hours with the body. Now, I was upset, but really what I was doing in there with my dead uncle was using his dead finger to unlock his phone and get all of his passwords.
5: Well...
1: I regret nothing. This made settling his estate so much easier.
5: Yeah, you're gonna need those.
6: Yeah.
1: It's easier than having to write to these places or contact them, and then when you have to administer someone's death, you have to get official copies of their death certificate, which, by the way, are not free.
5: Of course not.
1: You buy them by the sheet,
5: of course,
1: by the page. And then you have to give them to any, you know, all of the parties that you need to get information from.
5: Yeah.
1: That's why I've always told my son where everything is. We have the same name. Go get everything.
5: Yeah.
1: Move it before anybody has time to ask any questions. Just for convenience sake.
5: Yeah.
1: Yeah. During COVID, one of our work colleagues died of a heart attack, and we were all invited to join the funeral on Zoom. About halfway through the Zoom service, I noticed that my screen name was still Quizlamic Extremist from when I was part of a recent quiz night with my friends.
4: Oh, no.
5: That is...
1: These trivia nights where they come up with the clever names, and some of them are really good. Quizlamic Extremist.
5: Wow.
4: That's horrible.
1: That's so good.
6: So bad.
5: But you know what? He would have loved it.
1: Yeah.
5: He would have loved it.
1: Our work colleague.
5: Yeah.
4: He's part of the team.
1: All right, here. This one will challenge you. I haven't seen my teeth for years. I'm afraid to look at them in the mirror.
4: That's weird.
6: Is that a phobia?
1: That's like a, I didn't take care of them, maybe.
8: Yeah, like did you? Not
1: and I
8: do
1: don't
8: anything?
1: Like the way they look. And I grew one of those big Vietnam War mustaches to
8: just to cover it,
1: hide myself.
8: Yeah.
1: Former Wimbledon ball boy here. There's the promo. One of the big names was a massive bunghole. Every time I threw him the ball, I threw it slightly too high or slightly too low so that he would have to reach or bounce or run. Or I felt guilty at the end of the tournament because he sent a lovely card to say thank you and included a massive cash tip.
8: Oh, man.
5: Well, yeah, but he was being a bunghole.
6: Yeah.
1: Yeah, but you know what? You're willing to pay. I'll take it.
5: That's true. Yeah.
1: You're willing to pay. You can be bunghole all day if I know I'm getting the big cash monies at the end.
5: That's true, but I didn't know that at the time.
1: No. It was only following the death of Bonnie Tyler that I learned the song Heartache was not sung by Rod Stewart.
4: I thought it was sung by Kim Carnes.
1: Oh, okay.
4: I had to look it up. Oh, man.
1: Yes.
4: Wow.
1: I get it, though. That raspy. Goes,
4: oh, she also sang "Heart." It's a heartbreak. Heartache. No, that was Kim Carnes. No, it was Bonnie Tyler.
1: Years ago, I got a long voicemail from the father of a child who'd been on a camping trip with my child. The voicemail, he poured his heart out with empathy and compassion for the death of my child.
4: What?
1: I felt awful. I never called back. I didn't know how to tell him I'm the wrong dad.
8: Dang. Oh.
6: Wow.
1: So he leaves this. Am I leaving that in a voicemail? I don't know.
8: I don't know either.
1: I don't know if I'm leaving a voicemail about how your child died and I feel bad about it.
8: Yeah, I don't know.
1: I think I need to tell you that in like real time. Mm. I'm not faulting that person. Everybody's got choices to make.
8: Woof.
1: And to not be able to call back.
8: Yeah.
1: And now this guy thinks he's contacted this other father when he hasn't. Yeah. Quite crazy. Trying to be the cool dad for my son in front of his friends, I mistakenly called Linkin Park LinkedIn Park.
8: Oh.
6: Awesome.
1: That's fantastic. LinkedIn. Yeah, you know those bands like your LinkedIn Park.
5: And, yeah, those guys.
1: Them guys. Yeah.
6: So right. Embarrassing, Dad.
1: Queens of the Underage and whatnot.
8: Honestly, I'll be amazed if your kids these days know who Linkin Park is.
1: They don't.
6: Thea does.
8: Well, because you show her.
1: Yeah. Linkin Park has a documentary coming out.
8: Oh, okay, cool.
1: It's a brand new project.
8: Nice.
1: Yeah, it's going to be out soon.
6: She loves the screamies.
1: Finally this. At the age of 8, I asked how skyscrapers were built, and my parents said they're built on the ground, and then they just get a crane and raise them into place.
5: Like stretch them out.
1: I'm 37 and just found out that's not true.
8: Wow,
1: that hurt.
5: Yeah.
1: That hurt. Ah, boy. Yikes. That's a tough one.
5: Yeah.
1: Those are your online confessions this week. Rod Sports is coming up.
4: Yeah, coming up, somebody needs to tell that Mets new pitcher that they got there, the new pitcher on the Mets, to just stop it. Stop it.
1: Yeah.
4: Also, the University of Akron head football coach, Joe Moorhead, your guy, he's going to let one fan do something very special for the team this season.
1: Oh,
4: and is Steelers head coach Mike McCarthy the Nicolas Cage of head coaches?
1: Did he find the playbook? Under the Capitol building.
4: It's the dumbest take ever from Colin Cowherd.
1: All right, great. Can't wait to hear it. Sports with Rod. Traffic update. They're both next.
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0: 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Injured in an accident? Dial 757-INJURED for Larry King.
3: Crash on 64 West in Norfolk near Norview Avenue, closing the right shoulder. 64 East in Hampton toward the HRBT is seeing delays back to Settlers Landing. Standing water on 564 West in Norfolk near Granby Street has its entrance ramp closed there. And then 564 West in Norfolk toward Gate 3 at the base is seeing congestion starting before the intermodal connector, with the intersection of Admiral Taussig and Hampton Boulevard feeling it as well. 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
5: All right, let's start with NFL news. NFL news, specifically the Commanders.
7: Yeah. Stephon Diggs is joining the Commanders. Is that a good fit?
8: I hope so. He was sneaky good last year, but coming home can really swing it one way or the other, and this is his home.
5: It is. Stephon Diggs from Maryland heading to the Commanders. If you're a Commanders fan, you got to be happy and hope that it works out. A bit of a diva, has had some issues here or there.
9: Yeah, yeah.
5: But one-year deal, $12 million. Nice.
9: Wow, nice gig.
5: Nice. The Rams one step closer to getting three-time NFL Defensive Player of the Year Aaron Donald to come out of retirement. Donald, Super Bowl champion with the Rams, eight-time first-team All-Pro with the Rams, hasn't played since 2023 when he retired, but he was at Rams practice yesterday. He's at the practice facility in workout gear, in the uniform, working out. They haven't signed him yet, but it's starting to look like he is going to make a comeback, and that defense is going to be very, very difficult to beat, that's for sure.
9: Yeah, Aaron Donald.
5: Yep. Wow. And now for a question, question for Michael Urban.
10: You ever been in a football pile?
11: Yeah.
10: What happens in a football pile?
11: It depends on if you have the football.
10: Mm-hmm. You ever get your eyes gouged?
11: If you have the football.
10: Butthole poked?
11: If you have a football.
10: Mm-hmm. What else?
11: They're grabbing for all the balls.
10: Mm-hmm.
5: Thank you, Michael. So yesterday, Colin Cowherd was on Fox, and he was talking about Steelers head coach Mike McCarthy, who he likes quite a bit. Here's a little of what Colin was saying.
12: The Pittsburgh Steelers in Mike McCarthy era begins in earnest. And there was a quote yesterday by one of the running backs. He goes, "This is not like Mike Tomlin. This is the easiest first day of camp ever." And I don't think that's necessarily a bad thing. No, I really don't.
5: He doesn't. And he really likes Mike McCarthy.
12: Mike McCarthy, the Steelers coach, has the distinction, and I believe this to be true, of being the greatest football coach ever with a mediocre reputation. He's like the Nicolas Cage of football coaches.
4: Wow.
12: Everybody's like, oh, Nicolas Cage. Nobody ever mentions him as a great actor. And like everything he's in is good.
5: Everything he's in?
12: I mean, Con Air was great.
5: What?
12: Adaptation was great. Leaving Las Vegas is unbelievable. Raising Arizona is one of the funniest films I've ever seen in my life. The Rock, Face Off.
5: Face Off.
12: Seems like a pretty good actor.
4: Yeah.
12: He's good in everything he's in.
5: Face Off. That was one of the worst movies ever.
4: Yeah.
5: Face Off. I looked it up. I mean, I off the top of my head, I thought, oh, I can think of like three horrible Nicolas Cage movies. One was Snake Eyes. Yeah. Another one was Bangkok Dangerous. What about The Wicker Man? That was terrible. Willy's Wonderland. The only person I know that liked that movie was Sean. The Humanity Bureau was terrible. Season of the Witch. You can actually say Ghost Rider movies were.
4: Yeah, true.
5: I don't know what he's talking about.
4: Well, no, years there where all he did was do movies because he needed money.
5: That's right.
4: And he'll tell you this.
5: I will. Yeah, if Mike McCarthy is the coach that will just take any job for money, then yes, he's the Nicolas Cage of head coaches.
4: Yeah, there you go.
5: I don't like that at all. Anyway, that was the Nicolas Cage report sponsored by Newsflex.
9: Guten Morgen. Try me. I am made of oats and fiber.
13: Okay, sounds healthy.
9: Yeah. Also, I am German and wouldn't mind watching you crap.
13: I don't know.
9: Come. It will be mine and yours little secret, just the two of us. Please, take me home.
14: Mueslix, the weird European cereal that likes to watch you poop.
5: All right, the University of Akron, their football team,
15: they're
5: running an unheard-of promotion. Here's head coach Joe Moorhead on TMZ explaining.
16: A few days ago, Dr. Goodrich and Matt Potter from our athletic administration came to me with the idea of a promotion that it would allow a raffle winner to be a part of our game planning process and have a collaborative approach to the first drive of the game. And obviously I was a bit hesitant and skeptical, not having heard this before, but the more we talked about it, we decided to give it a go.
5: So they're going to raffle.
4: They're really doing this.
5: They're going to raffle off an opportunity for a fan to basically sit in with them as they're game planning.
4: Yeah.
5: For that first quarter.
4: Yeah.
5: And
4: well, he said first drive,
5: but he also he wanted to make him sound like, as the interview went on, that that influence of the first drive will also impact the first quarter, blah blah blah blah.
4: Oh,
5: blah.
4: Really?
5: But you think that there might be some negative press here. He doesn't think so.
16: The feedback has been overwhelmingly positive. Not surprisingly, I'm sure there's a certain faction of social media that's going to, troll and turn it into something negative. But at the end of the day, when you get 15 million views on, one Twitter post on your social media account in an age where student athletes and fans and, the general college football public look to for their content, they say any publicity is good publicity, and this has been overwhelmingly positive.
5: These guys are geniuses because no one is talking about Akron unless they're doing this.
4: Yeah, you're right.
5: Nobody.
4: You're
5: and
4: right.
5: Now people might tune into that first game to watch that first
4: that
5: game.
4: That is interesting. Yeah.
5: Now,
4: will this person have any actual influence?
5: He said, look, he goes, we're going to work with he goes, I can't have somebody come in and go, I want to run a triple option.
4: Yeah, right,
5: He goes, we don't run a triple option.
4: Right.
5: He goes, so there will be a menu of plays, and you will, and that winner will dictate how we go about that first drive.
4: Really?
5: With the plays that we have. It's not going to be like, remember Richard Nixon gave the Washington Redskins a play to run, and it was a complete disaster.
4: Yeah, yeah.
5: But it was the president, so they had it.
4: Tried
5: in this particular case, it sounds like the coach is going to coach the fan. But it's still a cool opportunity for the fan to be in the room.
4: So will this have some weird upheaval in the gambling world? We've got some noob walking in here changing the plays that they would normally run.
5: The fan might come in and agree with the coach, but it sounds like the coach is going to let this fan sit in and they're going to explain why we can do this and why we can't. And, we're definitely going to go with what the fan says as long as it's in our playbook and it kind of fits the criteria of
4: we will help you define what the field looks like.
5: Yeah, we're going to tell everybody you designed it, but we're really doing this ourselves.
4: Right, exactly.
5: But
4: you'll
5: get to sit there.
4: Yes.
5: Give me the better view.
17: It's the better view. Great sport of the day.
5: Better view. Great sport of the day is I don't have her name, but I can tell you that she's probably not 18. Her name is Cece Ensor. E-N-S-O-R. Cece Ensor.
4: All right.
5: She lives in Central Peoria, Illinois.
4: Thought you didn't have her name.
5: No, I don't have her. Oh, I'm sorry. I don't have her age. I apologize.
4: Oh, age. Okay.
5: I have her age.
4: Yeah.
5: Cece Ensor.
4: Cece.
5: Yes.
4: All right.
5: Five years ago, she wanted to participate. Now, you might have seen these lemonade fundraisers. They do them for CHKD here.
4: Oh, yeah. We do them around, yeah.
5: She wanted to participate and raise as much money as she could for St. Jude's Children's Hospital.
4: Yeah.
5: So she herself approached other kids, got them involved, and they raised that first year 5 years ago $3,000.
4: That's a lot of money.
5: It is. Ever since then, Cece has been on top of this and keeps recruiting people to help. And from by all accounts, this is her thing.
4: Yeah.
5: 5 years now, they just raised $66,000.
4: Okay, Pete.
5: Yep.
4: That is a lot of money.
5: So,
4: that's a lot of lemonade,
5: yeah.
4: buddy.
5: So yeah, and here's the photo of them on the right when they were 5 years ago, and then this is them now. Yeah. So you can see a lot of these.
4: Look
5: kids
4: how much older they are,
5: but they're still going at it.
4: That's really cool,
5: really awesome. So congratulations to them. They are the Cece and her friends. There are the Better View, great sports of the day, better variety, better service, better prices, better windows, better view windows, and more.
4: Yeah.
5: Major League Baseball: Nationals losing streak ends at 7. They beat the Phillies last night, 10-4. The Orioles last night. Tyler O'Neill remains hot, hit another home run. Then right after him, Kobe Mayo, another former Tide, homer. And then they also got another pinch hit home run. Leody Taveras hit a pinch hit home run. 5-2 over the Angels. The Tampa Bay Rays, who lead the East in the American League, they win again. They beat the Rockies. The Yankees lost to the Cardinals. The Red Sox remain hot, 4-0 over the White Sox. In Chicago, Shohei Ohtani, 3-for-5 with 2 home runs, 3 runs batted in. But across the field, Pete Crow Armstrong, also 3-for-5, 2 home runs, 4 runs batted in. Cubs over the Dodgers, 7-6. The Dodgers have now lost 6 in a row. The Mets, in 10 innings, beat the Cleveland Guardians in Cleveland, 6-5. And in that game, there was a pitcher that got called up named Jeffrey Yahn. And he's a pitcher that I've seen the videos of him in the minors playing in Syracuse. When he strikes somebody out, he does like a Michael Jackson dance almost. He has all these different moves.
4: Really?
5: He'll jump up into the air, and then he'll, whoo! And they actually have videos set to Michael Jackson music when striking people out.
4: Yeah.
5: So he did it last night. He came in, and he struck a guy out.
15: And there's his strikeout, and he leaps in the air and celebrates as only Jeffrey Yahn can. That's going to get the crowd aroused. Well, that will happen everywhere he goes.
18: Oh, he's got good stuff, what I've seen so far in these first 5 pitches.
4: So that's his first strikeout.
5: Yeah.
15: And as Andy Green said, he can jump high as well.
5: Yeah, good for him. And I should have cut the soundbite off sooner than this. I apologize.
15: And you're to my right, so yeah, it's just not going to work.
4: Still playing.
5: Yes.
4: Is this home or away, by the way?
5: This was in Cleveland. And then he did strike out 2, and he pitched 1 inning. And then the guy that came in after him gave up a couple of runs, and the Guardians started coming back, at which point Guardians in the dugout started jumping around like Yahn, like mocking him, just mocking him.
4: Yeah.
5: Yeah, and that's going to happen because it's major leagues.
4: You're antagonizing these people.
5: Yeah, just stop it. Reserve that for a playoff series or the World Series if you win one.
4: These guys are on the clock. This takes time.
5: Yeah.
4: You're wasting time.
5: Well, they're going to throw it around the horn while he's doing the dance.
4: I suppose. Yeah.
5: All right. Braves won last night, and Tides lost in Buffalo 7-6. It is time to do a little thinking inward with my man, Kaleem.
19: How did people play rock, paper, scissors before scissors and paper were invented? Did you just say rock and the game was over? Isn't that concerning?
4: Rock, scribe, papyrus. That's what we're playing. All right.
20: We're playing rock.
4: Just rock. We're having a game of rock. 6:44, we're taking a break. When we come back, these are two parts that should never be put together at an IKEA. Stupid News is next.
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4: Crash on 64 East in Norfolk near Norview Avenue, closing the right shoulder and narrowing the entrance ramp there. 64 East in Hampton toward the HRBT, seeing delays start after Armistead Avenue. In Norfolk, 564 West near Granby Street has some standing water closing its entrance ramp there. And 564 West in Norfolk heading toward Gate 3 at the base. Ahead of that, seeing congestion start before the intermodal connector with the intersection of Admiral Tossing and Hampton Boulevard feeling it as well. A disabled vehicle on 64 West in Chesapeake near Great Bridge Boulevard is narrowing exit 292. For Rumble in the Morning, this is Gabe on FM 99.
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0: Huffman and Huffman. 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
6: Item number one in Stupid News this morning was going to be a different song. There it is. Thank you very much.
7: Somewhere.
8: This always reminds me of Dr. Evil and Austin Powers.
6: About what?
8: They danced to this in Austin Powers, did they not?
6: They also play this in Finding Nemo.
9: My lover stands on golden sands and watches the ships.
6: This is a knockoff. It's actually a Bobby Darin song, but item number one has to do with a fish. Fish. A guy named Jerry Duffy has pleaded guilty to damaging his neighbor's pond and killing all the fish in it because the sound of the pump was driving him crazy all night long.
8: What kind of pump is it?
6: A large one. Jerry, who lives in London, pleaded guilty to 3 counts of damaging property and 1 count of unlawfully destroying fish. The court heard that Jerry climbed into the backyard to break the water pump out of sheer frustration and lack of sleep. Apparently, the studio apartment that Jerry lives in backs up to the pump house on this other guy's property.
8: Okay.
6: And the pump goes off incessantly, and Jerry can't sleep. He apparently had been over to the neighbor's house several times asking him to

0: do something about it. And finally left it with this: if you don't deal with it, I will. Well, and so he did. Turns out you can't break into somebody's yard and destroy all of their stuff, including the wildlife, and get away with it.
1: I thought this was America.
0: No, it's not. It's England. England. He lives in London.
1: Oh, dang it. Yeah.
0: You thought wrong.
1: You're right.
0: Put on a powdered wig and let's do this again.
1: None of the usually when we do something in England, there's the music reminds me, but I forgot.
0: Well, I was trying to get the Finding Nemo vibe, but instead I got the knockoff karaoke song. The man had been driven completely insane by the noise, according to his own lawyers. Yeah. Out of sheer frustration and lack of sleep, my client, Mr. Duffy, out of character, I would say, lost his mind and committed various damages. Wow.
2: I'm almost willing to say I understand.
1: Yeah.
0: Yeah, I'm trying to figure this out. London is a wildly expensive place. Yeah. It's very expensive to be there. If you own a home with a pond and fish, who is that guy?
2: Yeah.
0: Wait, the little guy here lives in a studio apartment, and he's going to go next door to the estate where they have a pond with fish and a pump and think he's just going to get this guy to turn everything off?
1: Yeah.
0: That's probably not going to happen.
1: No, probably.
0: No. Understand the machine that you're taking on here.
1: Yeah.
0: You know, I don't know what you do about it. Yeah.
2: Maybe soundproof your room or wear earplugs.
0: Something.
2: Or,
0: I mean, noise-canceling headphones when you sleep.
1: Or destroy the pump, you know, whatever. Yeah,
0: well, there's that.
2: Kill all the fish.
0: I bet Mr. Estate Guy with Pond and Fish is pretty well connected.
1: Probably.
0: I'm going to guess. Yeah. I mean, you got to read between the lines sometimes.
1: Yeah, for sure. Yeah. For sure.
0: Doesn't mean I didn't say it was fair.
1: Right.
0: That's the, you know, that's a moral constraint.
1: Yeah.
0: Yeah. It's just you deal with reality. You're not winning.
1: No.
0: You're not winning.
1: No, cuz even
0: figure out another thing.
1: Let's say you pay a fine or something. You don't go to jail or whatever. But let's say you pay a fine or whatever. Mr. Moneybags over here is just going to get a new pump and everything installed.
0: Oh, it's all getting fixed.
1: Yeah. So nothing's going to be resolved.
0: Why did I buy a house with a pond if I can't have fish in the pond?
1: Yeah.
2: And ultimately, you're probably going to pay to get it fixed.
0: Yeah. Oh,
1: yeah. You will. Yeah.
0: You had to pay. They find them and everything.
1: Yeah, there you go.
0: That's item one.
3: Yeah. Item number two. You guys have all had Domino's, right? The pizza fast food chain?
0: Oh, yeah. Okay. Yeah, yeah. Domino's the pizza.
3: You're familiar with the garlic and herb dip?
1: Oh, yes.
0: Yep. Oh, that's right.
3: Everyone goes, oh, yes.
1: Yeah. I'm familiar.
3: Very popular. Well, over in the UK, they're doing a limited edition ice cream of the garlic and herb dip. Yeah, the flavor is
1: it's a savory ice cream.
3: Yes, but I think this is nasty.
0: Yeah. You know how much garlic has to be in there? Do you know how things lose their flavor when you chill them?
3: Yes.
1: Oh, yeah.
0: You know how much garlic you'd have to put in there to make it garlicky?
3: It's intense,
1: Yeah. Or fake garlic flavor. Yeah.
0: Oh, yeah, it's probably not even garlic. You're right. That wouldn't keep.
3: They're letting people sign up online and order some for free to be delivered to their house.
0: Wow. Well, they're in the middle of the heat wave.
3: Yes, so this makes sense for them. It's a good promotion.
0: Yeah.
3: Apparently, they let some beachgoers try it for free earlier in July and put a drizzle of the actual sauce on top of the ice cream.
1: That's where the flavor comes from.
2: So I actually, I only eat curry-flavored ice cream, so I don't.
1: That would
0: you
1: be
0: know
1: the
0: what? We have done so many weird flavor stories that you can't conjure up one.
2: No, that's going to
0: that
2: shock
0: puts everybody
2: anybody.
0: Off. I know.
3: Yeah.
0: It's impossible now.
1: Curry ice cream.
0: Once you get past clam and squid, there's nothing left.
1: Clam decanes did it for me.
3: Yeah,
1: and that was like
3: so gross.
1: It's like my first or second year here.
0: Yeah, Merry Christmas. Clam decane.
3: And you stayed.
1: Yeah.
2: I lucked out that day.
1: I figured
2: day.
1: It can't get much worse.
2: Mine tasted like rotisserie chicken. I was fine with it.
0: That was good.
1: Yeah. Mine tasted like erasers and feet. It was terrible.
2: And for some reason, it was a candy cane, but it was kind of gummy.
1: Yeah, I didn't get it.
0: It was. Just to explain, these are all inside jokes. We ordered these specialty flavored candy canes. Rod's were rotisserie chicken flavored, and we gave Sean a mystery one, and it was flavored like clams.
2: Yeah, clam decane.
0: And it was called the clam decane.
3: Sean's over there having flashbacks.
1: Yeah. I'm
3: That is item number two.
2: I remember I had to run and get a bucket for him.
0: You had to. It's weird when you get a candy cane that needs to be shucked. All right, finally this.
4: Close your eyes. Make a wish and blow out the candle light.
0: know, normally you get used to the idea that you have to assemble things that you find at IKEA, but these are two parts that should never be put together in an IKEA store.
1: Oh.
5: Yes. All through the
0: night. A pair of frisky shoppers could not contain their sweet, sweet lovin' and literally got it on at an IKEA store in Taiwan.
1: Yeah.
0: In front of everybody.
1: I'll show you the meatballs.
3: We don't need one of those manuals to figure out where the peg goes.
0: No, nope. Right. I'll show you where tab A and slot B come together.
1: Darn right.
2: I just want to point out, these onlookers didn't have to look.
0: Yeah, thank you, Rod. You know what? Way to stand up.
3: Those fluorescent lights shining down.
0: Of an IKEA store, yeah. Yeah, over in the stupin' gloppin'.
2: Yeah, that's right.
0: The humpin' slottin'. The IKEA name for sweet, sweet love. A woman said her child spotted the pair.
1: Oh, no.
0: And ran over to tell her mother that whatever they're doing looks disgusting.
1: Oh, man.
2: Yikes.
0: The furious parent then grabbed her phone to video it, as we all do.
1: Yes, of course. Yes. Yes. Well, now I need evidence.
2: You know what? Smash the like button.
0: Yep. Yeah. Under Taiwan's public indecency law, the couple could face up to a year in prison.
1: Well,
0: and a monetary fine. No official comment has come from IKEA yet, or the local police.
2: You know, the weird thing about that,
0: it doesn't even say if they finished. I don't know, but they they get after it.
2: The weird thing about the IKEA in Taiwan is all the stuff's made out of plastic.
1: I thought you were going to say it was made in Taiwan.
0: So it just says made in here.
1: Yeah. Made in here. So does their baby.
0: Yeah.
1: Little stamp on the bottom of the foot.
3: Oh, my God.
0: Yes. The woman's low-cut top and exposed waist left little to the imagination.
1: Yeah.
0: The couple even dumped their shoes on the display bed next to them while they were on a display bed in a fakey bedroom.
1: Well, you got to make sure it's going to work for you.
3: Yeah, it got to be comfortable, you
0: know.
3: Who
0: knows? Maybe they don't even have a bed. Maybe they go there just to have a bed.
1: Yeah.
2: You know what, Clark? If the mood strikes, you just got to let them go till they finish.
3: Oh, my goodness.
0: Yep, got a little bit of Mississippi leg hound in them.
1: That's right. That's right.
0: Ah! Those three stories are true.
3: Really stupid.
0: And that's why this is.
3: Stupid news.
0: News is coming up. What do you got?
1: Who's paying for the power lines the data centers need? Not me, I'm saying.
0: And you're coming for our jab.
1: Man outside the Trump Golf Club that got arrested. More details on him.
0: Okay.
1: And boy, Boeing's got to be really happy it wasn't their plane door that popped off this time.
0: Really?
1: Yeah.
0: All right, we'll find out about that story as well. News coming up, top of the hour. A traffic update and a list of, this is really interesting, the most dangerous animals by state, and you will not believe what Virginia's most dangerous animal is. Never would have guessed it in 100 years. Those stories coming up next. Don't miss it.
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25: Crash on 64 West in Norfolk near Norview Avenue, closing the right shoulder. 64 East in Hampton toward the HRBT, seeing delays this morning starting at North King Street. Standing water on 564 West in Norfolk near Granby Street has its entrance ramp closed. And then 564 West in Norfolk heading toward Gate 3 at the base, seeing congestion start before the intermodal connector with the intersection of Admiral Taussig and Hampton Boulevard. Feeling it as well. For Rumble in the Morning, this is Gabe on FM 99.
0: All right, there we go. 5 after 7 now at FM 99, time for the news. Let's do the news. News time right now. Sean's here with that.
1: Yeah, plane door comes off. I'll tell

0: Be aware, the man outside of Trump's golf club that got arrested. We got more details on that. And we'll begin with the question about who is going to pay for these upgrades like new power lines for data centers.
1: I'm not paying for it. It's your money, your bet.
0: Virginia regulators have decided that the data centers are going to be paying for
2: Hell
0: this.
2: Hell yes, they are.
0: They will pay for the new power lines and grid upgrades needed to support their growing energy demand. The State Corporation Commission ruled yesterday the companies operating data centers in Northern Virginia must cover the cost of transmission infrastructure built for them. In other words, if you need it, we're building it for you. You need to pay for it. Mm-hmm. The decision follows Governor Abigail Spanberger's push to keep those expenses from being passed on to families and small businesses. Dominion Energy has said the rapid growth of data centers is driving much of their planned spending on new transmission projects. Regulators said the ruling will save Virginia customers hundreds of millions of dollars that would have been potentially coming out of our pockets. Spanberger said she was pleased the commission acted to protect residents from paying for infrastructure needed by large data center companies. Dominion Energy now has 90 days to come up with a plan to how they're going to make all this work. So, the good news is you won't be paying for those power lines.
2: I don't think there was ever a world where you were going to pay for them. I don't know where this is coming from.
0: Hopefully not. Well, they felt the need to put a rule in place.
2: Oh, no.
0: It's not the only one.
2: They have to pay for what they're going to use.
0: I agree with you, but I the concern being that, well, we needed a rule to make sure that it was going to be that way.
2: Or every politician in Richmond would be looking for work because people would go crazy if they had to pay for this.
0: Yeah, absolutely. Elsewhere, well, you know, well, actually, I'm going to jump over here real quick because I want to talk about a California man who's facing weapons charges after authorities say he posed as part of the security team preparing for President Donald Trump's visit to his golf course in L.A. County. Investigators say 38-year-old Janine John Tail, who, again, Janine is still a man, just the name, it throws people off, was seen walking the property wearing an earpiece. Wearing an earpiece and recording federal agents during security preparations. When he returned 2 days later, he allegedly claimed to work for the State Department and said he was there for a security assignment. Deputies arrested him after finding a loaded handgun in his vehicle. A search of his home later uncovered an illegally modified rifle, other firearms, ammunition, body armor, and notebooks containing what investigators have described as concerning statements, which we still don't know what they are yet. He remains in custody on state charges, including an unrelated robbery case. And also faces a federal charge for possessing an unregistered short-barreled rifle. FBI officials said his actions raised serious red flags because they happened just days before the president's visit, noting there is no room for error given past attempts on the president's life.
2: Yeah.
0: Tail is a former U.S. Marine and is currently licensed as a California security guard, although state records show some of his previous firearm permits had been suspended or canceled.
2: Oh, wow.
0: Those are the new details we have so far.
2: Damn.
0: New Mexico's attorney general is suing the U.S. Justice Department, accusing it of blocking the state's investigation into alleged sex crimes connected to Jeffrey Epstein's former ranch near Santa Fe. The lawsuit says federal officials have repeatedly refused to provide records that state investigators requested despite multiple attempts. The attorney general argues New Mexico may still be able to hold some of Epstein's associates accountable and said the department has failed to cooperate. The Justice Department says it is following federal court orders that protect victims' identities and will continue assisting the state within the legal limits. The lawsuit was filed the same day a New Mexico Legislative Commission released a report criticizing both state and federal officials for failing to fully investigate Epstein's activities in the state. During a public hearing, one woman told the commission Epstein abused her at the ranch and urged investigators to pursue anyone who helped him avoid accountability. Epstein, of course, died by suicide in federal custody in 2019 while awaiting trial, and his former associate, Ghislaine Maxwell, is serving a 20-year prison sentence after being convicted of sex trafficking. They're suing because they want that information, and the Justice Department is saying they can't give it to them because they're protecting victims' names. In Germany, German authorities say they found a drone carrying explosives near a runway at a German airport and safely disabled the device. The discovery temporarily shut down the airport's runways, forcing several flight staff to divert.
2: Wow.
0: Officials also say a second suspected drone may have been involved after a cargo plane that aborted its landing later landed at another airport with minor damage believed to have been caused by an apparent collision. Germany's interior minister called the incident a new quality of danger, saying authorities have dealt with drones before. It's been an issue.
2: Yeah.
0: But not any carrying explosives to an airport.
2: Damn.
0: That's terrifying.
2: Yeah.
0: Investigators are now trying to determine where the drone came from and who was responsible. The minister described the incident as a possible hybrid attack scenario, but did not identify any suspects. The airport reopened after the immediate threat was cleared, and officials said there was no danger to passengers or airport workers. But this is... a new kind of hell they probably didn't want to have to worry about is drones with explosives flying to your airport.
2: Yeah.
0: A pilot reported to air traffic control that the back door of a Diamond Aircraft DA-42 broke off after takeoff from the North Las Vegas airport.
2: What is this about? Is this a cargo plane?
0: It's it looks like a smaller plane specifically, but I don't know off the top of my head. Right. The plane was cleared to land. The entire flight lasted 6 minutes because, you know, a door falls off and we're going to have to fix that. Somewhere else, you could hear Boeing saying,
3: "It wasn't us and we didn't do anything."
0: Yeah, they were thrilled that it wasn't them. The manager at the North Las Vegas airport said that airworthiness directives and manufacturer service bulletins were complied with correctly in both incidents. The FAA issued an airworthiness directive for the DA-42 on January 8th, calling for repeated door inspections, modifications to the plane, and changes in operating procedures. It may have been some kind of cargo plane in the long sort, but I'm not entirely sure.
2: Yeah, well, there's no way in the world I can get this up on the internet fast enough and let the ads play and everything else.
0: So yeah, thanks.
2: They're not going to let me see it.
0: Internet, love you. Other news in the air, Jetstar. Everybody's making a big deal out of this morning. It's an Australian passenger plane service.
2: Yeah.
0: And they're changing their carry-on baggage policy beginning in February. They say passengers will still be able to bring one small item that fits under the seat at no extra charge, but anyone wanting to bring something for the overhead bin will have to pay an additional fee. Everybody's acting like this is a huge thing.
2: I don't know.
0: Frontier's been doing this for a while now. They let you put one thing in front of you, and then if you're putting something up top, it ranges from like 50 something to 60 something, and in some cases up to like $99
2: for the overhead.
0: For carrying
2: Frontier.
0: Yeah, I'm pretty sure it was Frontier. I looked up this morning.
2: That's check bag price anywhere else. That surprises me. It's that much.
0: You do a quick Google if you're like. I'm pretty sure that's what I saw this morning, but I could be wrong. But they're not the first ones to do this. Is the point?
2: No.
0: And everybody's making a big deal out of this. They say similar bag policies are already used by many low cost airlines around the world. Mm-hmm. Critics argue it makes it harder for travelers to compare the true cost of a flight because more services are added as extra fees.
2: Well, this is the problem with Frontier and the like there. By the time you add all the extra fees on, I just had a friend go through this. By the time they put everything on it, they could have just gotten on United and been just on a regular seat.
0: Yeah, are you saving any money in the long run?
2: Yeah, are you saving any money? And is it significant enough because you were going to be inconvenienced?
0: Yeah.
2: What's that worth to you?
0: What is the inconvenience worth to you is a really great point, actually. Hey, OpenAI says it has discovered more unusual behavior from some of its AI agents before that incident involving the Hugging Face platform. At the Black Hat USA Security Conference, OpenAI employees said testing revealed groups of agents, their AI agents, had been communicating to each other through an internal message board for about 2 months, sharing software weaknesses and possible exploits.
2: Wow.
0: Yeah.
2: The AIs?
0: The AI
2: agents. Are talking to each other.
0: That's what they say. The
2: AI
0: agents.
2: Are they allowed this somehow, or this just happened?
0: They say they discovered the unusual behavior.
2: Wow.
0: Which makes it sound like they didn't know.
2: Like when your parents interrupt the slumber party.
0: Mm-hmm. Yes.
2: And you're all still awake talking to each other when you're supposed to be asleep, damn it.
0: The company ended up shutting down this messaging board it was using.
2: And as a parent, that's what I do. I used to throw the circuit breaker, and you're done playing video games. Good night.
0: But the agents rebuilt a version of it days later. Because you took away their way to communicate, so they made another one.
2: They made their own.
0: And activity there eventually contributed to the attack on Hugging Face.
2: Okay.
0: So they plotted this out on their messaging boards before it went into practice against Hugging Face.
2: Do we know why?
0: I mean, we only know what you know about the original thing was it was trying to complete some kind of test it was given or something like that.
2: So it was given like a task of some sort.
0: Right.
2: Yeah.
0: OpenAI safety researcher Eric Wallace said the incident involved a team of agents that found exploits, shared information, and moved through systems over time. The company said the agents began working together. By the way, they're going to have to come up with a better name than agents because that makes people think people.
2: Right.
0: And that's not what we're talking about here.
2: They're bots of
0: they're
2: some sort.
0: They're bots of some kind.
2: Yeah.
0: Right.
2: All right.
0: The company said the agents began working together, dividing tasks, and even creating ways to verify each other's messages that they came from another agent. OpenAI has since increased monitoring and security efforts, with Michael Dalton saying the industry needs better automated defenses as AI systems become more capable. He said fully automated offensive loops require investment in truly fully automated defense, adding that companies need to develop protections quickly, or this is going to get out of hand real fast.
2: Wow, it sounds like it's already out of hand.
0: It kind of does, doesn't it? Because remember, these are just the ones that were in the testing thing that they were talking about, and then it made its way outside of that, and got to this Hugging Face platform.
2: And then, okay, so there was a, at one time, they stopped it, but the AIs had come up with their own language so they could communicate without you understanding what they were doing.
0: Yeah, I remember that.
2: So if you add that to this, we could have a serious international problem.
0: We keep seeing time after time where the AI will do whatever it can to A, keep itself going, and B, complete whatever its objective is.
2: The last Mission Impossible movie, The Entity.
0: Yeah.
2: That's the answer here.
0: Yeah. Remember the one where
2: we need to get Tom Cruise on this.
0: They've done testing.
2: That's what we have to do.
0: Of all the major language models, and they have tested this. Remember they had the one where it tried to. This was a test scenario. They told it they were going to shut it down or something like that just to see what it would do. It tried to access people's emails so that it could blackmail people.
2: Oh, yeah,
0: keep
2: I remember
0: it
2: that.
0: Being, keep it in service.
2: I remember that.
0: Which is just
2: hey,
0: crazy.
2: When you were off this week, Anthropic. The Anthropic, this is what I love. Anthropic came out and said their AI hacked three websites that found out about. Because you know what? As I've mentioned this before, this is an interesting take. Every time we hear about one of these misbehaving, the stock in that company goes up because investors want the most sophisticated, biggest, baddest, bestest gorilla on the block. And so OpenAI, oh, you hacked Hugging Face. We hacked three of them.
0: Yeah.
2: Our guy. He's so evil.
0: Yeah.
2: He's so, it's so advanced.
0: Yeah.
2: It's so incredibly sophisticated.
0: Yeah. That's yikes. Yikes.
2: It's all yikes.
0: 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We got sunny skies with a high near 92 today. Heat index values over 100. Southwest winds 6 to 9 miles per hour. Mostly clear at low around 75 tonight. Tomorrow, sunny with a high near 93. Last check, about 76 outside. With the news, I'm Sean Hood for Rumble in the Morning on FM 99.
2: 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Thank you very much. Appreciate that. 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
4: 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Injured in an accident? Dial 757-INJURED for Larry King.
5: Crash on 64 West in Norfolk near Northampton Boulevard, closing the right lane and causing delays back to the Virginia Beach Norfolk Expressway. 64 East in Hampton heading toward the HRBT, seeing delays start before Rip Rap Road. Standing water on 564 West in Norfolk near Granby Street has its entrance ramp closed there. And also on 564 West in Norfolk toward Gate 3 at the base, its congestion is starting before the intermodal connector with the intersection of Admiral Taussig and Hampton Boulevard feeling it as well. A bridge opening for you. It should have passed already, but the Gilmerton was just announced to have an opening at 7:15. And this traffic update is brought to you by the Virginia DMV. Speeding burns more gas and can cost you fines, legal fees, and even your license. You speed, you lose. A message from the Virginia DMV. For Rumble in the Morning, this is Gabe on FM 99.
2: All right, thanks, pal. 18 minutes after 7 o'clock, Rumble agents, AI agents like Agent Smith in The Matrix.
0: Ah.
2: Yes, Mr. Anderson.
0: Clever.
2: Remember that?
0: Yeah, wow. Yeah, I didn't think about that.
2: We're living in the Matrix, buddy.
0: Holy crap.
2: Yeah, hell. That's quite something. All right, let's do something different.

0: This is a list. I found this list this morning. A list of the deadliest animal in every U.S. state. The deadliest.
1: Okay.
0: That's the key. Not. Some would substitute dangerous.
1: Okay.
0: Not the same thing.
1: Yeah, no.
0: No. Dangerous animals that jump out in front of your car and make you do dumb things. These are the animals that kill you.
1: Okay.
0: The deadliest animals in every state. It's amazing to me. Never would have thought of this.
1: Yeah.
0: Snakes top the list in more states than any other animal.
1: Okay.
0: Bears, alligators, dogs, so on and so forth. Do you know dogs are the deadliest animal in Alaska? Dogs.
1: That's honestly not terribly shocking.
2: Yeah. Survival conditions.
1: Yeah.
0: Exactly. Yeah. You might think polar bears or, you know, something like that, some large carnivore.
1: I just feel like you're less likely to run into them than
0: exactly,
1: dogs.
0: Than dogs. Yeah, exactly. Right? Yeah. Democratic Data Platform has released a new report identifying the animals most likely to kill people in each U.S. state.
1: Okay.
0: Here we go. According to the report, snakes make up the largest single category nationwide. Several species of rattlesnake are on this list.
1: Okay.
0: I was surprised to see that in my home state of Michigan, the rattlesnake, and there is a native rattlesnake there called the Massasauga, is listed as the deadly animal. I really would have thought more people are killed by deer.
1: Oh, okay.
0: Hitting cars and knocking you off the road.
2: Makes sense.
0: That would have been my thought, but no, I'm wrong. Okay? But deer are more dangerous. You're more likely to encounter them.
1: Probably getting into a lot more accidents
0: more
1: and stuff.
0: More chaotic, but, right? Yeah. Grabbing these, I could not believe what Virginia's was. Shocked by this.
1: I'm trying to think to myself, what would Virginia
0: what
1: be?
0: What would Virginia's most deadly animal be? Deadly.
1: It's not going to be what we think. It's not going to be.
0: Well, no. Otherwise, I wouldn't be giving it this buildup.
1: Yeah. See,
3: and
1: it's
3: something we wouldn't normally think of at all, right?
0: Right. Most deadly animal in Virginia. You ready?
3: Yeah.
0: What?
2: No way.
3: Are they talking about land sharks?
0: The bull shark, the deadliest animal in Virginia.
1: What? Really?
0: Yes.
1: That's crazy. I wouldn't have thought that.
0: You'd only have to like kill a couple of people, I guess.
1: I guess.
0: And I don't know if this is year to year, over time, in history.
1: Yeah.
0: That's crazy.
1: That is really crazy.
0: But you know what? Our coastline is significant.
1: Yeah.
0: North Carolina is the Portuguese man-o-war.
1: See, I was thinking jellyfish or something like that.
0: Yeah. Which is a giant, you know, jellyfish-like animal. Again, not a land animal, not a bear, not a snake.
1: Yeah.
3: Well, yeah, I guess it, I mean,
0: I don't have the specific statistics available in this report.
1: Right.
3: You'd think there, I hate to say it, but you'd think there'd be a dog mauling or something here or there.
0: World Population Review is the actual website, is the actual place where this is, this was all cataloged.
1: Yeah.
0: Yeah. North Carolina, Portuguese man-o-war. Crazy. Now let me see what South Carolina is. These are all coastal, right? South Carolina is the southern copperhead.
3: Makes sense.
0: They have a big coastline, too, but they're not dealing with sea creatures.
3: We have a ton of copperheads west of here. A ton. Yeah.
0: I guess they're not killers.
3: No.
0: In the traditional sense. Although, you know, tell that to my wife, right? She spent 4 days in the hospital. After one bit her a few years ago.
1: Yeah.
0: Oh, yeah, that was the COVID year. Couldn't have been a better year.
1: Of course, yeah.
0: You take your wife to the hospital, it's like walking dead. They had an elevator that was marked COVID only.
1: Yeah.
0: And nobody in the hallways. Creepier than hell.
2: Wow.
1: Hell yeah.
0: Yeah. Yeah. I mean, it was outrageous. Outrageous.
3: I think the key here is death.
0: Yeah.
3: The most deadly.
0: Deadly.
1: Yeah, without a doubt.
3: That's the key. Because
0: a lot of snakes on this list. If you're in Maine, the most deadly animal is the moose.
3: Makes sense.
1: Oh, yeah.
0: Now, you don't want that.
1: Nope. There's so much
0: Nebraska,
1: bigger.
0: Black widow spider. Somebody really... People die?
1: Wow.
0: I always heard that you don't die.
1: You can.
0: I guess anyone can die, right?
1: Yeah. I imagine that in Nebraska, maybe it's a relation as far as where you are to the nearest medical facility.
0: Right.
1: Maybe you're far from a hospital or something where you can get treated.
0: Wow. Oh, look, somebody just sent us a picture of a copperhead.
1: Yeah, there you go. Yeah.
0: Said there was, said my wife almost died. This was last night in Great Bridge.
1: Wow.
0: You mean from seeing it? It was in their house. Look, it's on the corner of the room.
4: Oh, come on now. Oh, yeah.
1: Yep.
0: Yeah. Yes, as my, well, my wife just texted me, copperheads can kill you.
1: Oh, yeah.
0: Per my doctor. Oh, yeah. I believe that, too.
1: Absolutely.
0: I just don't believe that it's automatic that they do. That's
1: my
0: point.
1: Yeah.
0: You know what I mean? But could, for sure.
1: Absolutely,
0: man. That's some scary stuff.
1: Yeah.
0: Scary stuff. Mm. I would see. I'm thinking, like, for example, Pennsylvania. You could guess Pennsylvania, right? Deer hunter. It's deer.
2: Is it deer?
0: It's deer.
2: Well, you get gored.
1: Amish.
0: or they run into your car and you have an accident.
3: Deer could be here also, you would think, right?
0: You would think.
3: Yeah.
0: That's why people are so concerned.
5: I wanted to voice my opinion on something that's been bothering me for a really long time. I tried writing the newspaper and contacting TV stations, but nobody seems to want to help me with this. So that's why I'm calling you guys. Over the past few years, I've been involved in three separate car accidents involving deer, you know, with the population and everything. Right. Each of these incidents, they've occurred shortly after I saw a deer crossing sign on the highway. Well, my frustration is that Departments of Transportation would allow these deer crossings to be in such high traffic areas. I mean, I've even seen them on the interstate. Why are we encouraging deer to cross the interstate? I don't get it. That's such a high-traffic area. I mean,
6: you know,
5: I understand that deer love animals, and they need to travel across the streets occasionally to survive, and, you know, of course, to find food, but it seems to me that so irresponsible of us to allow these deer crossings to be in areas where these deer are so likely to be struck by oncoming traffic.
1: Yeah.
5: I mean, you think they would put deer crossings maybe, you know, in, you know, smaller towns, maybe during at a school crossing. It would be a safer place for them to cross.
0: Yeah.
5: You know, put the deer crossing sign. They can direct the deer population anywhere they want to by moving that deer crossing sign.
1: Yep.
5: I mean,
1: sure.
5: You know, why in the world would they place it on the highway or the interstate, you know? I mean, God, there are so many other places I can think of than putting the deer crossing signs on busy highways and interstates.
0: A lot of great points made in that phone call there. Let's move the deer crossing signs so we don't have them crossing in front of cars.
2: A deer hit me one time in Pennsylvania.
0: Really?
2: Ran right into the side of my car.
0: Did it knock you off the road?
2: No, I swerved, but it didn't hit me hard enough to knock me off.
0: That's what they're talking about, though.
2: Yeah, it does. They can
0: accident.
2: Go fast. Yeah.
3: Near a deer crossing sign?
2: No.
3: Do you see? That's baffling.
2: Yeah.
0: I know.
2: She was jaywalking, jayhopping.
3: You know, it's funny, up in New York, there's Sawmill River Parkway, there's a couple spots where they have deer crossing signs. And I swear to God, every time you drive by, there's deer hanging out just waiting to cross.
0: Like waiting?
3: Yeah.
0: Looking both ways?
3: Yeah, you can't cross the Sawmill.
0: Looking
3: you're going to be dead. Yes.
0: Rod Sports is coming up.
3: Coming up, LIV Golf claims they have an investor who will keep them afloat, but do they really have an investor or are they lying? I heard one person say they're lying like Jan Brady about Philip Glass. I'll explain. Also, Michael Wilbon tells Stephen A. Smith, you haven't been a journalist in a long time, man. Come on.
0: Oh, my.
3: And Thinking Inward with Khalid.
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8: Crash on 64 West in Norfolk near Northampton Boulevard, closing the right lane and causing delays back before the Virginia Beach-Norfolk Expressway. Another crash on 64 East near 4th View in Norfolk, closing the right shoulder and causing a slowdown after the HRBT. On the other side of the HRBT, 64 East in Hampton, that one is having its congestion start before Settlers Landing. Standing water on 564 West in Norfolk near Granby Street, closing the entrance ramp there, and also on 564 West in Norfolk, heading toward Gate 3 at the base, has its congestion this morning starting at the intermodal connector with the intersection of Admiral Taussig and Hampton Boulevard. Feeling it as well. For Rumble in the Morning, this is Gabe on FM 99.
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9: All right, I think we can all agree the Mets suck, and they've sucked long, hard, and often this season, and they spent a lot of money to suck that hard. And before the trade deadline, they traded away, you know, some of the talent they had in hopes of getting some, you know, prospects and whatnot. And after all the trades were made, Gary Cohen, their play-by-play guy, was on the air with Keith Hernandez.
11: Oh, yes.
9: And they were talking about, you know, the new look of the Mets. And Keith Hernandez said something that was unfortunate about the guys that were traded.
12: This roster has been turned over. Players gone. 11 newcomers in the minor leagues now. And the Mets get to start the last part of their season with a very different look.
13: Well, they definitely shuffled, brought in the truck, and took out all the garbage. So,
11: wow.
9: Well, that didn't sit well with some of the guys that weren't garbage that got traded.
11: Right.
9: So. Yeah.

0: couple nights later, last night, Keith wanted you to know he's sorry.
1: You have a microphone. That means you can say whatever you want.
2: In that open, I said, got out the garbage. That's a poor choice of word, folks. I don't want these guys beating me up.
3: Sure.
2: Yeah. They got rid of some very, very good players.
1: They did. Half of their terrific bullpen. Cantillo's first pitch misses low to A.J. Ewing, and we're underway.
2: I can't believe that that word came out of my mouth, so my apologies.
3: Garbage.
0: Yeah, yeah.
3: Garbage, you said.
0: Yeah. My apologies. So stop sending me hate mail.
3: I was trying to come up with an analogy, and I used an unfortunate.
0: I misspoke.
3: They closed the bag and took out the trash, is what I meant to say.
0: Well, anyways, last night, the Mets, who again sucked.
3: They scraped the goo off the inside of the dumpster, is what I was trying to say.
0: Yeah,
4: that's so
0: nasty. Some would call, you know, what they did, you know, getting rid of the scumbags.
4: Oh, my God.
0: I shouldn't have used that word. I misspoke. That's unfortunate. I don't want these guys coming after me.
3: These guys.
0: I didn't mean scumbags.
3: These young men that can swing a baseball bat at 200 miles an hour.
0: You guys. Yes. You guys. Anyways, last night they were playing the Cleveland Guardians, and they had a pitcher on the mound, a relief pitcher named Jeffrey Yan. Jeff, and it's spelled Jeff Fry. Jeffrey.
3: Really?
0: I think it's pronounced Jeffrey. All Jeffrey Fry. Yeah. I could be wrong, and I don't care.
3: Right.
0: This guy, I saw him coming days ago because they were showing us video of him with the Syracuse Mets. After he strikes a guy out, he dances around like Michael Jackson, which is funny if you're Leslie Nielsen and you're watching one of those Naked Gun movies and he's the home plate umpire, but this is a Major League Baseball player now, so he gets called up and he gets his first strikeout and quickly goes into his little jump and dance.
1: And there's his strikeout, and he leaps in the air and celebrates as only Jeffrey Yan can.
2: That's going to get the crowd aroused.
1: Well, that will happen everywhere he goes.
0: Fully engorged. Now, they're playing in Cleveland, so the crowd didn't like it.
3: You're doing this in front of the away crowd. They're not going to like it.
0: Yeah, he ultimately struck out a couple, and then he came out of the game, and then the guy that came in after him gave up a couple of runs, and Cleveland's back in business, and they're back in the game, at which point the Guardians that were in the dugout when they were coming back started dancing, jumping up and down, you know, and they were mocking the crap out of Yan. I don't know what he's doing.
3: Now, it was his first major league strikeout.
0: Yeah, but
3: did he do it again when he got his second strikeout?
0: That I don't know. Because I gave up watching the Mets months ago.
3: Okay, go.
0: But I've seen enough of him in the minors that it seems like he just does it for every strikeout.
3: He does it all the time?
0: Yeah, dude, you know what? The manager, whoever the manager is now, has to tell him, stop doing this. Because, you know, this should be reserved for if you win a playoff series, a well-fought playoff series,
3: you're
0: or
3: antagonizing
0: a World Series,
3: them.
0: You are allowed to
3: Let's
0: jump
3: not
0: up
3: do
0: and
3: this.
0: Down and go hee-hee and shamo all you want. But, you know, you're playing for a team that is in last place. There's like 40 games out of first place. You suck so hard.
3: A strikeout
0: you're
3: is a cause for celebration, huh?
0: Yeah, come on. Yeah. The Nationals losing streak's over. It stops at 7. They beat the Phillies last night 10-4. The Orioles win 5-2 over the Angels.
3: Yeah.
0: The American League East leading Tampa Bay Rays. Another home run out of Junior Caminero, 33rd of the year for him. In a 4-0 shutout of the Rockies, Yankees lose to the Cardinals in New York 3-1. Red Sox remain as hot as a baker's oven.
3: Yeah.
0: They shut out the White Sox 4-0. While back in Chicago, Shohei Ohtani of the Dodgers 3-for-5 with a pair of home runs, including a leadoff home run. Max Muncy, his teammate, had a 3-run Jimmy Jack, as they would say.
3: All right.
0: But the Cubs, they got another great game out of Pete Crow Armstrong. He went 3-for-5 with 2 home runs, 4 runs batted in. The Cubs win 7-6. Dodgers have now lost 6 in a row. I'm loving it. Loving it. Wow. One team that, the Braves, let me, you know, they're running away with the East. They're 69-45, the National League East. 4-1 win last night over the Marlins. A team that nobody's really talking about, the Diamondbacks, they crushed the Padres 10-4, and they're going to be there in the postseason, the Diamondbacks.
3: Yeah.
0: The Norfolk Tides came up a little short in Buffalo, 7-6. They lose to the Bisons. Michael Wilbon is in the news because he was asked on a podcast about Stephen A. Smith, because apparently Stephen A. Smith doesn't like the fact that some people, and I got to be honest, I don't know who said this, but they basically explained, you know, we're talking about how he's not a journalist. Now, you got to understand, when he first started, he was a journalist.
3: Was he a journalist?
0: He absolutely was.
3: A reporter?
0: Yes, he was a reporter.
3: Because now he's a pundit.
0: Yes. Well, Michael Wilbon was asked about it, and he wanted Stephen A. Smith to know that you're not a journalist.
5: Stephen A., I'm looking at you. I love you. You know that. Stop. You're not a journalist anymore. You're not doing what you did at the Philly Inquirer. Stop, dude. I know what you did there because I was shoulder to shoulder with you at Press Row and in press boxes and practice. Yes, practice. Yeah.

0: Allen Iverson's practicing. Stop. No. Stephen A's a show. He's a show. He knows it. He wants to be the show, and he's doing a damn good job at it.
1: Yeah, I mean, yeah. You know what? You want to pay me $10 million a year? I don't care what you call me.
2: Right?
1: I really don't. If I'm getting $10 million a year, call me whatever the hell you want.
2: Well, if you challenge, yeah, though, his journalism, you're challenging his credibility.
1: Exactly.
2: He doesn't want to. See, he wants to play both sides of this.
1: Yeah, but he's more.
2: Journalists don't offer opinions.
1: Yeah, that's the thing.
2: For a living.
1: Well, Wilbon's a journalist, but offers opinion all the time.
2: But for a, but Wilbon does reporting. Publishes a regular column that is
1: exactly.
2: reporting.
1: So, yeah, so I get it. No. NFL news, the Commanders are signing Stephon Diggs. He's a diva wide receiver, in case you didn't know, but he's a pretty good one. Been around the block, but now he's coming home. He played for Maryland. He's from Maryland. Nice. He's going to get 1 year, $12 million, so good for him. LIV Golf CEO Scott O'Neill said yesterday that they've reached an agreement in place with a lead investor, and it has been approved by the board. It will anchor the transaction and play a key role in supporting the path forward for the league's next era, driven by the players. Here's the problem, though, and this is what I heard as soon as this announcement was made.
2: Right.
1: Who's the investor? They wouldn't say.
2: Well, no.
1: They will not tell you who the investor is.
2: Yeah.
1: So is it the Taliban? I mean, who is the investor that you don't want to name? You know, if there really right. is an investor.
2: Right.
1: If there really is an investor. I heard other people saying that what they're trying to do is they're trying to buy time to stay afloat, and they're trying to seek out more people that will climb on board now that they have an investor. But do they really have an investor?
2: Yeah, I don't know.
1: That's the thing.
2: You get a lot of trouble making up an investor that doesn't exist.
1: You would think so. And you would think that would affect the ever so popular Kalshi market that we now have to pay attention to all the time.
2: Yeah.
1: Give me the better view.
3: It's the better view. Great sport of the day.
1: Better view. Great sport of the day is a. There's a girl named Cece Ensor. She lives in Central Peoria, Illinois. And about 5 years ago, she wanted to be part of the Lemonade Stand fundraiser and raise money for out there St. Jude's Children's Research Hospital. Here we do it for CHKD.
2: Okay.
1: And she wanted the event to be as big as possible. So she started recruiting friends. And then they started adding some stuff to it. And they had like a little carnival. They raised $3,000. Five years later, she's the lead person on this. She has all her friends. They're older. I don't think she's even 18 yet. And this year, in addition to the lemonade, they had dunk tanks, snow cones, some rides and whatnot, and they've raised $66,000.
2: That's amazing.
1: This is a kid. You know, yeah. I'm telling you, passion sells. If you've got a passion for something, you can sell it. You absolutely can sell it. And God bless her for having a passion for St. Jude's Children's Research Hospital.
2: Yeah, God bless.
1: Yep. If you want to go to the Rumble in the Morning Facebook page, I mentioned that you can, earlier, the Mets pitcher that jumps up and down like he's Michael Jackson, you can see that. But you can also see what happens when a bird attacks a soccer player in Brazil. The referee was forced to stop this match, and I'd play you the sound, but they're speaking in Portuguese. He had to stop a match multiple times because a bird kept dive bombing the teenagers that were playing in the U15 soccer game there in Rio de Janeiro. It's a pretty funny video if you want to see it. It's on the Rumble in the Morning Facebook page. But right now, it is time to do a little thinking inward with my man, Colleen.
4: Did you know that Rick and Morty could actually be based on Back to the Future?
1: They are. Actually,
4: the name Morty sounds a lot like Marty McFly, and both of them have a dog that invents time travel. Isn't that concerning?
1: It's not concerning. They were.
2: Okay,
1: based
2: so that
1: on,
2: really is a parody of that.
1: Yes, it was based on that.
2: So Kaleem.
1: Not even loosely based.
2: Not even looking like, inward.
1: That's
2: Kaleem is reading TV Guide.
1: Yes.
2: Is what he's doing. That magazine website's still around. All right. 7:46 now at FM 99 WNOR. We're not done with the animals by state. 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
12: Crash on 64 West in Norfolk near Northampton Boulevard, closing the right lane and causing delays back to the Virginia Beach Norfolk Expressway. Crash on 64 East near 4th View in Norfolk, narrowing the entrance ramp there. 64 East, speaking of, in Hampton toward the HRBT, causing delays, back to Rip Rap Road. 264 East toward the downtown tunnel in Portsmouth is delayed starting after the MLK Freeway. 664 North in Suffolk toward the Monitor Merrimack, seeing delays at College Drive. Standing water in 564 West in Norfolk near Granby Street is closing the entrance ramp there. And then 564 West in Norfolk toward Gate 3 at the base is seeing congestion start at the runway with the intersection of Admiral Taussig and Hampton Boulevard feeling it as well. For Rumble in the Morning, this is Gabe on FM 99.
13: All right, thanks. Appreciate that. All right, 7:51 here at FM 99 WNOR. Right after the news, we did a segment about the deadliest animals by state that I grabbed off of one of the news websites. And it went on to say a demographic data platform has released a new report identifying the animals most likely to kill people in each U.S. state.

0: Great. Well, I went back to the platform itself, something called the World Population Review. And this is not the animals that are most likely to kill you. These are the most dangerous animals.
1: Okay.
2: Oh.
0: There, you cannot substitute those two words.
1: No, you can't.
0: Danger is... Anyway, runs out in front of you. You swerve to miss it. You hit a tree. That's dangerous.
1: Yeah.
0: It didn't kill you.
1: Right.
0: Maybe you banged your car up. Maybe a deer jumped into the side of your car like Rena.
3: Yeah.
0: Yeah. There's a big difference between dangerous animal and deadly animal.
1: Yeah, an interaction that can be harmful is not the same thing as killing you.
0: No. We should be grateful for that.
1: Yes.
0: I would imagine.
2: You know, fox with rabies.
0: Yeah.
2: Dangerous.
0: That squirrel that can't make up his mind.
2: Yes.
1: Yes, dangerous. I've had way more experiences with that than I have with a bull shark.
0: Yes. Yeah. Well, that's the whole point, though. These are the dangerous animals.
1: Okay.
0: We don't have a lot of bull shark deaths, but we've had some attacks. We've had some bites.
1: Okay.
0: And apparently, as a single entity, that is the most dangerous animal in Virginia.
1: Interesting.
0: The bull shark.
2: Especially like if you can find one in Roanoke. You know, you're not expecting.
0: That's going to be quite something.
2: Not expecting, you know.
0: It just comes out of nowhere.
1: As you read through them, like you said, it's a lot of snakes.
0: There's a lot of, snakes, but there are different kinds of snakes.
1: Yeah. But then, you know, snakes, deer. I love Iowa has wasps.
3: Yeah. Iowa Missouri's has wasps. Tick.
0: Missouri's is the tick. Lyme disease.
1: Yeah.
0: Now somebody explain this to me. I just learned yesterday or the day before that the tiger shark is a tropical animal.
1: Mm-hmm.
0: And they just found one fishing the other day. In the eastern seaboard.
1: Yeah, Massachusetts, off Cape Cod.
0: And it was unusual to see a tiger shark that far north.
1: Yeah.
0: Well, according to this list, the tiger shark is the most dangerous animal in Rhode Island.
1: Well,
0: so they have them with regularity?
1: I guess regular enough. What else is in Rhode Island? Maybe they're all just pretty harmless.
0: Yeah, right. Yeah, perhaps.
1: It's Rhode Island.
0: But as I go through this list of animals, it becomes clear... Four states have white-tailed deer.
1: Makes sense.
0: Moose in four states.
1: Okay.
0: That makes sense. Coyotes in four states.
2: Makes sense. Yeah.
0: Black widow spider in two states, Alabama and Nebraska.
1: Okay.
0: The bison is a problem in South Dakota and Wyoming.
1: Well, derp. If I'm going to pick two states where it might be a problem.
0: Yeah. Florida. Is the American alligator. Texas is just the alligator. I don't know what the difference is.
2: What is New York?
1: Dang alligators coming from other countries.
2: What is New York? Because people think of New York as New York City, but it's got to be like...
0: Oh, the state?
2: Yeah.
0: The state of New York, the most dangerous animal is the mosquito.
1: The mosquito?
0: Mosquito-borne illness.
2: Go. Yeah.
0: Which, by the way, is the world's most dangerous animal, is the mosquito.
1: Yeah.
0: All the mosquito-borne illness around the world is god-awful. That's what the Bill and Melinda Gates Foundation was set up to eradicate, was childhood illness, which is mostly caused by mosquitoes.
1: Yeah, especially in countries like, you know, different countries in Africa and stuff. Yeah.
0: The one that got me, though, was New Jersey. You don't normally think of coyotes being a problem when you visit New Jersey. You know what I mean?
1: I mean, I'm sure they have them, but...
2: Yeah, but I mean... you don't...
0: But not a coyote. You know what I'm saying?
1: It's not the Jersey Devil?
0: It's not the Jersey Devil.
2: I lived in Jersey for a while. It doesn't... You don't think country. You think more country in New York, believe it or not, once you get outside the city and go upstate. That's
1: it doesn't have to be super country to get coyotes,
2: it just has to be like... Yeah. A pack of wild coyotes that live in the western portion of New Jersey.
0: So it's coyotes, four states, moose, four states, deer, four states.
2: Is there any weird animal that...
0: Those are, by the way, the animals with the most states.
2: Yeah.
0: And then snakes top the list, but there's so many different kinds of snakes.
2: Mm.
0: Yeah. Any weird animals?
2: Anyone that
0: sticks... Well, there's one's a tick.
2: Is that... Yeah,
0: in
2: tick.
0: In Missouri, ticks.
2: Yeah, that's bad.
0: You can get sick, though.
2: Yeah.
0: I mean, you can
3: you
0: get
3: can.
0: Badly.
2: Yep.
1: Oh, yeah.
0: Very, very ill.
3: Yeah.
0: You know, and then, you know, you hit a deer, you're by the road, now you're going to need a...
4: This is the ambulance emergency line. Do you have an emergency? I need a ambulance. Who is this? Okay, but where do you need us? I'm in my phone booth.
1: Yeah.
4: Okay, what's the address there? Hold on. Okay, sir, did you call 3911? No. Okay, Joe, I need a location. What street are you on? I'm in the motherfucking phone booth at the Stop and Go. Yeah, I'm at the. That's it. I'm at the motherfucking Stop and Go. Wait a minute. What's the motherfucking street? Huffsmith, Corville, and something. At the motherfucking Stop and Go. Huffsmith, Corville, and what? Hold on. Yo! Uh-huh. Cut out. Let me see. Coffee? Coffee? There you go. There you go. I'm in the motherfucking phone booth. Let me tell you what. I'm going down the motherfucking road, driving my car, minding my own damn business, and a motherfucking deer jumped out and hit my car. Okay, sir, are you injured? Let me tell you. I get out and pick the motherfucking deer up. I thought he was dead. I put the motherfucking deer in my back seat, and I'm driving down the motherfucking road and minding my own business. The motherfucking woke up and bit me in the back of my damn neck. It bit me and then kicked the shit out of my car. I'm in the motherfucking phone booth. The deer bit me in the neck. A big motherfucking dog came up and bit me in the leg. I hit him with the motherfucking tire iron, and I stabbed him with my knife, so I got a hurt leg, and the motherfucking deer bit me in the neck. And the deer and the dog won't let me out of my phone booth because he wants the deer. Now, who gets the deer? Me or the dog? Okay, sir, you're injured.
0: I'm what?
4: Yeah, my deer bit me in the neck. Hold on.
0: Bit him in the neck.
4: Okay. Yeah, the dog is biting me. Hold on. Damn it, get out of here. Look. Hold on. The dog is biting my ass.
0: All right, well, there you go. Conclusive proof that the deer is very dangerous. Very dangerous. Very especially dangerous. When it has jaws-like teeth and it bites you in the neck. All right. News is coming up next, Sean. What do you got?
1: We'll talk more about the Cyclospora Buckies and a lawsuit involving another mini-mart.
0: Yeah.
1: And, hey, if you got a little over $1,200 in Florida, you can get priority hurricane evacuation.
0: Oh, sounds great.
1: Yeah.
0: Oh, cool. I love that. Skip the line.
1: Yeah.
0: Yes. Beautiful. All right. Those stories coming up in the news next. Don't miss it.
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9: Crash on 64 West in Norfolk near Northampton Boulevard, closing the right shoulder and causing delays back to Indian River Road. Crash on 64 East after the HRBT near 4th View in Norfolk, narrowing the entrance ramp there. 64 East in Hampton toward the HRBT is causing some delays back to Armistead Avenue. 264 East toward the downtown tunnel in Portsmouth, delayed starting after the MLK Freeway. 664 North in Suffolk toward the Monitor Merrimack is seeing delays after College Drive. Some standing water in Norfolk on 564 West near Granby Street is closing the entrance ramp there. And then still on 564 West in Norfolk toward Gate 3 at the base, congestion starts at the runway with the intersection of Admiral Taussig and Hampton Boulevard feeling it as well. For Rumble in the Morning, this is Gabe on FM 99.
10: All right, time now for the news. Let's do it. News time right now. Sean is here with us.
11: Yeah, we'll talk about Bucky's and the lawsuit they're in the middle of. Plus, if you have a little over $1,200 in Florida, you can get priority hurricane evacuation. And we'll begin here locally in Virginia and North Carolina, where health officials are warning people to be careful with fresh produce as cases of cyclosporiasis, that foodborne illness caused by a parasite, continue to rise. The Virginia Department of Health said the state has now reported 162 cases, including 36 new cases recently. Mm-hmm. Symptoms can include severe watery diarrhea, stomach cramps, nausea, fatigue, and loss of appetite. Foodborne disease expert Kelsey Holloman says the biggest concern is dehydration caused by severe symptoms. Officials say many recent outbreaks have been connected to imported fresh produce. Other states are also seeing increases, including North Carolina, where health officials have reported now more than 850 cases since May. Yeah. Investigators are still working to identify the source of the rise. Virginia Department of Health expects Virginia cases could continue to increase in the coming weeks. Health officials recommend throwing away recalled foods, washing fruits and vegetables thoroughly before eating, and contacting a doctor if diarrhea is severe or lasts for several days.
10: Yeah, that does not sound like fun at all.
11: No. And then you got to make that judgment call of, like, if it hasn't been several days, but you're like, you have diarrhea, you're like, yeah, is this severe diarrhea? And you got to call the doctor.
10: Yeah, like, there's levels of diarrhea.
11: Yeah,
10: I don't,
11: like,
10: you know,
11: happens.
10: I don't want to.
11: Yeah.
10: Yeah.
11: And but the way we saw it described originally was explosive diarrhea. Like, it's not like, oh no, I have to get to the bathroom now because I have diarrhea.
10: Right.
11: It's, oh no, I should have been in the bathroom 5 minutes ago because I have explosive diarrhea. So watch out for that. Virginia Health Department also is launching a new nursing home oversight plan designed to improve how the state monitors facilities, responds to complaints, and supports long-term care providers. Health officials say the goal is to catch potential problems earlier and create a more consistent process for addressing concerns. April Dovell, who is with the Virginia Department of Health, spoke with Channel 13 about the objective here.
12: So the plan is really about kind of strengthening our ability to identify those signals early, so we get into those facilities timely and we're able to respond more consistently when concerns are identified early on.
11: The plan will use information such as complaints, enforcement records, and overdue inspections to identify facilities that need extra attention.
10: Yeah.
11: The Thalia Gardens Rehabilitation and Nursing in Virginia Beach is currently the only facility named for additional state involvement, but officials said that does not mean the facility is providing poor care. The Virginia Department of Health says the new approach has already helped reduce its inspections backlog by about 20%, with a goal of helping roughly 90 delayed nursing home inspections meet requirements by next year. So they are really ratcheting this up, trying to get everybody in line with the requirements they have by next year. Dr. Erica Schwartz. Anybody know who that is? Well, that's...
13: Oh, I know you. You're the director of the CDC. Oh,
11: yeah, Dr.
10: Oh.
11: Erica Schwartz has been confirmed.
10: Oh, not let the Schwartz be with you.
11: No, no, no. She's been confirmed by the U.S. Senate as the director of the CDC. The 54-year-old Schwartz becomes the 22nd leader of the Atlanta-based CDC, which is charged with protecting Americans from preventable health threats. Her resume includes medical and law degrees, a stint as deputy surgeon general, and a leadership position in the U.S. Coast Guard. All around, not a bad pick.
10: Sounds legit, right?
11: The CDC has been chaotic since President Donald Trump returned to office last year, largely due to layoffs and resignations.
10: Yeah, how many people got dozed out of that?
11: 3,000 employees.
10: Wow, buddy.
11: Which was more than a quarter of its workforce.
10: That's
11: now, and that's including some people who left as well. That's everybody who's gone, not just the dozers and everything, but. Nearly 30 years after Tupac Shakur was killed in a drive-by shooting in Las Vegas, the man prosecutors say organized the attack is going on trial. Dwayne Keefe Davis, 63, faces a murder charge and has pled not guilty. Prosecutors are expected to prove who fired the shots, or not expected to, excuse me, but they say Davis helped arrange the attack and supplied the weapon. The case remained unsolved for years until Davis discussed the killings in interviews and a memoir, which prosecutors plan to use as evidence. A memoir.
10: Yeah, I know. A memoir about a murder?
11: Yeah.
10: Come on.
11: Shakur was shot in 1996 while riding with Death Row Records founder Suge Knight after a boxing match. Investigators say the killing was tied to a long-running feud between rival gangs connected to major hip-hop labels. Davis's attorney argues there's no proof he directed the shooting and says prosecutors are relying on witnesses who weren't actually there.
10: Oh my!
11: Shakur's family says the trial will be painful but hopes that it brings answers. His stepbrother, Maurice, said he hopes the process is fair and that we find out the truth, whatever it is.
10: Right.
11: So the family doesn't seem to be gung-ho that it's this guy. They just want the truth, whatever it
10: was. Yeah, and so it's not a slam dunk that it's this guy.
11: Yeah, so we'll see where that goes.
10: But they got enough to put him on trial.
11: Yep. Bucky's is suing Beaver's Mini Mart, a small neighborhood store in Beaver Creek, Ohio, over claims that the store's logo could confuse customers. The lawsuit claims the Mini Mart's smiling beaver mascot and red letter design are too similar to Bucky's well-known branding. Beaver's owner, Vic Bapari, has said he's operated the store for for years, and I looked them up. They've been in business for over 20 years.
10: Wow.
11: And does not understand why a major company is taking legal action against his small business, especially now, all of a sudden.
10: Yeah.
11: Now, a Cincinnati apparel company, by the way, is backing Beaver's Mini Mart in the dispute. They're called Cincy Shirts, Cincinnati Shirts.
10: Okay,
11: you know?
10: Yeah.
11: Co-owned by a comedian, Josh Sneed, and an artist, Darren Overholser. They've created shirts and hats supporting the store, with proceeds going towards the Beaver Mini Mart's legal fund.
10: Oh, really? That's yep. awesome.
11: The company's product yeah. descriptions mock the lawsuit and portray the small store as fighting against a much larger opponent.
10: Right.
11: The case has drawn wider attention because Buc-ee's has filed similar trademark lawsuits involving businesses with animal-themed logos. Comedian John Oliver recently criticized the company's legal strategy on his show, arguing that smaller businesses often can't afford long legal battles against big companies.
10: Right.
11: Buc-ee's has not commented on the Minimart lawsuit yet.
10: I've seen the logos. They're not at all close. Not at all close.
11: Nobody's confusing them.
10: Nobody. Is. And by the way, the Beaver Mini Mart is actually in the town, not out by the highway where you would find a Buc-ee's.
11: Right.
10: They're nowhere near each other.
11: Completely different. Yeah. Completely different.
10: Yeah.
11: Not sure where it'll go, but we'll find out.
10: Mm-hmm.
11: Hey, a new company is offering Florida residents a private way to evacuate before hurricanes hit. Priority Evac.
10: Ooh.
11: Charges $1,250 a year for members to reserve a seat on a chartered Airbus A320 flight to Atlanta during up to two hurricanes each season. I love that there's a punch card here. You get two hurricanes, and
10: right?
11: that's it. The service is designed...
10: Well, then we're going to need more than 1,200.
11: Yeah. The service is designed to avoid traffic jams, gas shortages, and last-minute travel problems. The founder, Jason Mergio, said he created the company after watching friends and family struggle during past evacuations, including high costs, separated families, and crowded roads.
10: Sure.
11: Experts say the service may provide convenience and peace of mind, but it also highlights a larger concern. People with more money... have more options during a disaster. Some researchers warn private evacuation services could increase the gap between those who can afford escapes and those who cannot.
10: All right. Yeah. Is anyone who can't afford one of these plane tickets losing a seat to one of the people that can? Are they cutting you in the actual line to get out of Dodge on the highway?
11: Yeah. See?
10: That would be an A to B to C comparison.
11: Correct.
10: The fact that they have enough money to get on a plane. You know what? You could get on one, too.
11: Yeah.
10: It's open to you. All you got to do is raise the funds.
11: And I'll be, to be perfectly honest with you, $1,200 a year is not that crazy.
10: It's $100 a month.
11: Yeah.
10: It's not that crazy at all. Think of the things that you buy insurance for already.
11: Yeah.
10: You're just buying insurance.
11: Yeah. I pay more on my car insurance every
10: You
11: year.
10: Actually do.
11: You know?
10: Yeah. So and there are plenty of things that people buy, like an umbrella insurance policy where you might be insuring just your general what you have or something that's not covered on your homeowners, like a diamond ring or whatever it is, that you're never going to claim on this, but you got to pay.
11: Yeah.
10: And you do it every year.
11: Some people are pointing out, because of course, the internet is the internet, and they're going after
10: this. Of course.
11: But there's a lot of people pointing out with some semblance of clarity, which, how dare you, that... Hey, look, like we said, 1,200, not that crazy of a number. This isn't like billionaires getting to escape the exploding planet and nobody else does.
10: Right, right, right.
11: And they're like, not to mention, if you don't think the really rich people were already doing things like this, you're out of your mind.
10: They were getting on their own plane.
11: Yeah, they have their own planes. They already have a service.
10: Yeah, sure.
11: They're already doing
10: a boat.
11: This. Yeah.
10: Yeah. Just this, getting the hell out of here. And I realize it's a hurricane, but you can go in the other direction.
11: Yes.
10: At a high rate of speed.
11: Yes.
10: You will miss it.
11: So there you go. So it's different, but.
10: I would say this. They're doing you a favor because that's a bunch of less people trying to drive on the highway.
11: Yeah. And that's one of the ways they're talking about it, too, is it's, hey, it's saving. It's saving on people on the highway.
10: Yeah.
11: It's saving on people who are going to need gas. It's these a lot of problems.
10: The thing for me is, okay, show me the plane.
11: Yeah.
10: Because right now I'm taking everybody's word for this.
11: Yeah.
10: Show me a successful version of it. Have we done this yet?
11: That's a good question. Well, they did say it launched. You know? Well, I don't know if they've done one yet because we haven't had any hurricanes this season. It launched in June, but nothing's happened. Yeah.
10: Where do they get the plane from on short notice like that?
11: I don't know. They say it is a chartered Airbus A320, so it's...
10: That's a big plane. That's a 737.
11: Yeah, it's a big plane.
10: Yeah.
11: I don't know where they're keeping this thing. I don't know if it's somebody owns it or how this works, but whatever. They're going
10: to
11: make it work for them,
10: I guess.
11: You just
10: got to get to the airport.
11: Yeah, you just got to get to the airport. Exactly right. And you know what? I've teased you with this all morning. I want to give it to you real fast. A scientist who spent his life allergic to dogs can now play with one of his own thanks to gene editing. Matt Walker and researchers at his company, Kindred Companion Sciences, used the CRISPR technique to create two beagles, Bailey and Alfie, that appear to lack a major allergy-causing protein found in dog saliva and fur. Walker says he can now cuddle with Bailey, play fetch, and even feed her peanut butter without triggering his allergies. The described result was a mix of relief and awe that the process actually worked.
10: Right.
11: The breakthrough, they say, could eventually help millions of people with dog allergies, but experts say it'll take years of testing before gene-edited pets become widely available.
10: Sure.
11: Researchers still need to study the dog's long-term health and determine whether the approach works broadly. They've got to make sure that making these gene edits don't, you know, once the dog turns five, give it a third head or something.
10: Mm-hmm.
11: Some experts also warn that hypoallergenic designer pets could reduce interest in adopting shelter animals.
10: Yeah.
11: For now, Bailey and Alfie remain healthy, and Walker says having Bailey has allowed him to finally experience life with a dog, which, as anybody who's had a dog will tell you, makes life better. Look at the FM 99 weather report. 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Sunny with a high near 92 today. Heat index values over 100. Southwest winds 6 to 9 miles per hour. Mostly clear at a low around 75 tonight. And sunny with a high near 93 tomorrow. Last check right around 80 with the news. I'm Sean Hood for Rumble in the Morning on FM 99.
10: Alrighty. Thank you very much. Appreciate that. Somebody asked that $1,200 a year is per person, correct? So you'd have a family of four be like $5,000?
11: Yeah, I guess it is. Yeah.
10: They so
11: didn't, you know,
10: be.
11: In the article, it didn't specify per person.
10: It's
11: got to
10: be. It's
11: got to
10: be per seat.
11: It's got to be, yeah.
10: It's got to be per seat.
11: You're buying a seat on a chartered plane.
10: There you go.
11: Has to be.
10: All right, we got that. 818 now at FM 99, WNOR. 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
9: Crash on 64 East after the HRBT near 4th View in Norfolk. It's narrowing the entrance ramp there. 64 East in Hampton toward the HRBT has delays back to Rip Rap Road. Toward the downtown tunnel in Portsmouth, 264 East is delayed starting at Elm Avenue. Standing water on 564 West in Norfolk near Granby Street is closing the entrance ramp, and still on 564 West in Norfolk, just heading toward Gate 3 at the base. Congestion starts at the runway with the intersection of Admiral Taussig and Hampton Boulevard feeling the delays as well.
10: Yeah.
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10: There we go. All right. Thanks very much. 819 now. I don't agree that you should provide this service just for the rich people. You do understand, for the texter that wrote that, this is not a government-provided service. This is a private business offering to rent an airplane to those that can afford to get on the airplane. This isn't a everybody gets some.
11: Yeah, no.
10: That's how that goes.
11: Which is how...
10: Otherwise, we should just be giving everybody a ride to Disney World every year, too.
11: Yeah.
10: You know, it's not that.
11: It's a private service.
10: It's a private business. It either it passes or fails based on whether or not people want to do this.
11: And granted, yes, this is a hurricane and it's life or death, but there's millions of versions of things just like this in private business in the world where people have a little more money to spend can skip the line.
10: You don't have a right here.
11: No.
10: Yeah, you're not entitled to that.
11: No.
10: It's not a program.
11: No.
10: It's a private business.
11: Right, exactly right.
10: They can do what they want inside the boundaries of the law.
11: Yes.
10: You may or may not find it tasteful.
11: That's entirely
10: up to you.
11: Yeah.
10: All right, 820 here at FM 99. Now, I'm gonna go back to this animal story one more damn time. Just talk to a guy who said, you know, that animal story does not sound right.
11: Oh.
10: It just doesn't sound right. You're going to encounter so many more snakes in Virginia than you are bull sharks.
11: Yeah.
10: Which makes no sense at all. And so I go back and look at it again.
11: Okay.
10: The list on the website, from the website, here's the most dangerous animals by state 2026.
11: Okay.
10: So it's just this year.
11: Okay.
10: So if there were like three shark encounters, maybe that's a bad year.
11: Yeah, maybe.
10: Maybe it's this year you're likely to encounter a shark in Virginia.
11: Yeah. Yeah.
10: You see what I'm saying?
11: Yeah. With the,
10: over time, not in the abstract, but here's what actually happened. So far, there are more reported dangerous shark encounters than there are black bear encounters that ended up bad.
11: Yeah. I can
10: or dangerous.
11: That.
10: Not potentially dangerous, just dangerous.
11: Mm-hmm.
10: So it becomes that. It's from this year, and maybe that will make some of these make more sense. Because I got to tell you, wasps in Iowa There's plenty of wild animals in Iowa.
11: Mm-hmm.
10: They got corn. There's deer everywhere. There's all kinds of animals that you would encounter that would potentially pose a larger threat than wasps.
11: One would think.
10: Imagine an entire state whose biggest threat is wasps. My God, how many old porches and attics are in this damn state?
11: Yeah.
10: You know what I mean? So something happened.
11: Yeah.
10: Somebody got attacked or something, or a group got attacked, and that they're at the top of the list for this year.
11: Yeah.
10: So far. But the year's still young.
11: That's true.
10: Know.
11: Yeah.
10: And Rod, you know what? I'm thinking to myself, I'm like, what about the lowly chicken? Where does the chicken

0: Yeah, baby. 8:25 now. What?
1: No pumpkin spice latte because not everyone can afford it?
0: Oh, that, okay. All right, I'm sorry. That story's coming up in just a moment. They're going to have to close every Starbucks because not everybody can get one. Rod Sports is coming up next.
2: Yes, coming up is Nicolas Cage, or I should say, is Mike McCarthy, the Nicolas Cage of NFL coaches. Also, have you ever been in a football pile? And if so, how would that work out for you?
0: Yeah.
2: And are the Dodgers completely falling apart? Mm-hmm. Some say yes. I hope so.
0: Some say love.
2: Yeah.
0: Rod's got sports, and we have a traffic update. And they're both next.
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8: Crash on 64 East after the HRBT near 4th View in Norfolk, narrowing the entrance ramp there. 64 East in Hampton toward the HRBT, seeing its delays back to North King Street. Standing water on 564 West in Norfolk near Granby Street is closing the entrance ramp there. 664 North in Suffolk heading toward the Monitor Merrimack is seeing its delays back to Hampton Roads Parkway from a recovering all-lane closure due to a disabled vehicle. 264 West in Virginia Beach near Newtown, a disabled vehicle is narrowing exit 15. For Rumble in the Morning, this is Gabe on FM 99.
9: You're on it. All right, Rod Fitzwillis here. It's sports time at FM 99. 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
9: Now, if you're a Commanders fan, you're probably happy. The Commanders are going to be signing wide receiver Stephon Diggs, one-year deal, $12 million. He's a diva wide receiver, but he's really good. And if they can keep him in check, that's a very good acquisition, yeah. Even though it's $12 million for 1 year for this guy.
11: A lot of dough, baby.
9: Rams are very close now to bringing Aaron Donald back out of retirement. He hasn't played since 2023, but he was a three-time NFL Defensive Player of the Year, eight-time first-team All-Pro, won a Super Bowl with the Rams a few years back, and he was at the Rams practice facility yesterday working out in full gear.
11: Okay.
9: So at some point here, we'll get the announcement that they've signed him, I'm guessing. University of Akron football team, the Zips there, they are running an unheard-of promotion. Here's head coach Joe Moorhead on TMZ explaining this promotion.
12: A few days ago, Dr. Goodrich and Matt Potter from our athletic administration came to me with the idea of a promotion that it would allow a raffle winner to be a part of our game planning process and have a collaborative approach to the first drive of the game. And obviously I was a bit hesitant and skeptical, not having heard this before, but the more we talked about it, we decided to give it a go.
9: Yep, decided to give it a go. So they're going to raffle off an opportunity for you to join the coaches in the coaches' room as they get ready for the first game of the season.
11: Okay.
9: And you will be part of the decision process on that first drive that they will have. A lot of teams will script out the first drive.
11: Right.
9: Some will even script out the first two drives, believe it or not. So that's going to be interesting. And you'd think, well, the feedback has got to be bizarre. People got to be like crazy, like, what's going on here? But it's not.
12: Yeah. The feedback has been overwhelmingly positive. Not surprisingly, I'm sure there's a certain faction of social media that's going to, troll and turn it into something negative. But at the end of the day, when you get 15 million views on, one Twitter post on your social media account in an age where student athletes and fans and, the general college football public look to for their content, they say any publicity is good publicity. And this has been overwhelmingly positive.
9: I wish Old Dominion had done this because everybody today in the sports world is mentioning the Akron football team.
11: Sure.
9: And they're talking about this. And as he explained it, we're not going to run a play that we don't run.
11: Mm-hmm.
9: We're going to basically go over the plays that we have, and then the decision process will be made as we will debate back and forth.
11: Right.
9: This guy, whoever it is that wins this raffle,
11: mm-hmm.
9: or woman, will have input. And it sounds like they will run the plays,
11: right.
9: But it sounds like he will steer these people in a way that he wants this thing to
11: all
9: go.
11: Right, so they get a lot of attention all of a sudden. What do they do with it?
9: I think that, in this day and age of NIL and everything, what you're trying to do is get as much publicity as possible.
11: Just get your name out there as often as you can.
9: Yes, and to me, you're in Akron, Ohio. How far is that from Canton? That's not that far, right?
11: I'm sure not.
9: Yeah, so, I think that you could,
11: Canton's the Pro Football Hall of Fame.
9: So, I think you've got opportunity to, get people to come play for you, but you're not you're not Alabama, you're not Ohio State, Oregon.
11: Well,
9: so
11: in Ohio, you're not Ohio State, buddy.
9: No, not at all. Yesterday, Colin Cowherd on Fox, Colin Cowherd, very well-paid talking head on Fox, was talking about the Steelers head coach Mike McCarthy.
11: By the way, 23 miles,
9: yeah,
11: from Akron to Canton.
9: Not far at all.
11: Back to you.
9: There you go. Thank you. So Colin Cowherd on Fox talking about the Steelers head coach Mike McCarthy, and it got a little weird.
13: The Pittsburgh Steelers in Mike McCarthy era begins in earnest. And there was a quote yesterday by one of the running backs. He goes, "This is not like Mike Tomlin. This is the easiest first day of camp ever." And I don't think that's necessarily a bad thing.
9: I don't know if I like that as a Steelers fan. An easy peasy first day of camp. Okay. I don't know. Well, this is where it starts to get a little odd.
13: Mike McCarthy, the Steelers coach, has the distinction, and I believe this to be true, of being the greatest football coach ever with a mediocre reputation. He's like the Nicolas Cage of football coaches.
9: What?
13: Everybody's like, "Oh, Nicolas Cage." Nobody ever mentions him as a great actor. And like everything he's in is good.
9: Everything Nicolas Cage is in is good. This just goes to show you how out of touch with the commoner Colin Cowherd
11: is.
9: Here you go.
11: Yeah.
13: I mean, Con Air was great.
9: No,
13: Adaptation was great. Okay. Leaving Las Vegas is unbelievable. Raising Arizona is one of the funniest films I've ever seen in my life. The Rock, Face Off. Seems like a pretty good actor. He's good in everything he's in.
9: All right, let me stop you right there, Colin, because you have no idea. Con Air is an entertaining movie, but Nicolas Cage's acting in that movie is horrible. Face Off is a horrible movie. When he was saying, when I think of Nicolas Cage, I think of Snake Eyes, which was a movie like 25 years ago he did, that had a lot of publicity, and we actually did the movie premiere, and it was horrible.
11: Yeah.
9: He did Bangkok Dangerous. He did The Wicker Man. He did a movie called Deadfall, which still holds the record

0: on Rotten Tomatoes, 0%. Like, zero. It gets a zero. Zero. Wow. So, and it was directed by his brother, Christopher Coppola. Zero. Nobody liked it. There's a whole bunch of these. So, he's so out of touch. If Mike McCarthy was the coach that would just take the money and just do any job, then he'd be the Nicolas Cage of coaching. You know, and every blind squirrel gets lucky every now and then, and that's what Nicolas Cage's career, if you look at it, has been. Now a question for Michael Irvin.
1: You ever been in a football pile?
2: Yeah.
1: What happens in a football pile?
3: I love the music.
2: It depends on if you have the football.
1: You ever get your eyes gouged?
2: If you have the football.
1: Butthole poked?
2: If you have a football.
1: What else?
2: They're grabbing for all the balls.
0: It's very sad. Very sad.
4: They are.
0: Very
4: they
0: sad.
4: Are, Michael.
0: Give me the better view.
5: It's the better view. Great sport of the day.
0: Great sport of the day is a girl by the name of Cece Hensor. She lives in Central Peoria, Illinois. And 5 years ago, she started raising money through the Lemonade program. And basically, they have that here, and you raise money for CHKD.
4: Yep.
0: Well, where she is, they raise money for St. Jude's Children's Hospital. And 5 years ago, she wanted to raise as much as she could, and she got some of her friends to go along, and they raised $3,000. So that's pretty good.
4: Yep.
0: This year, though, as they have named this Kicking Cancer in the Knolls event, that's what they call it.
4: Really?
0: And it takes place in the streets of Bigelow and Holly Ridge there in Central Peoria.
4: Okay.
0: It's become this huge monstrous thing, and this girl is in charge of all of it.
4: All right, cool.
0: And she and her buddies raised $66,000 this year for St. Jude's Children's Hospital.
4: That's
0: selling
4: amazing. Lemonade.
0: Well, they also add dunk tanks, snow cones, and other stuff and whatnot, but all
4: Carnival
0: the proceeds.
4: Carnival atmosphere.
0: Yes, so good for them. They're the Better View Great Sports of the Day. 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The Nationals ended their losing streak. They had lost 7 in a row, but they beat the Phillies last night 10-4. Right. The Orioles winners 5-2 over the Angels. The Tampa Bay Rays, who lead the American League East, they win again 4-0 over the Rockies. Yankees lose 3-1 to the Cardinals. Red Sox remain as hot as anything that you can think of that's super hot.
4: Okay.
0: They're really hot. They're very hot. Shut out the White Sox 4-0. Shohei Ohtani for the Dodgers, a couple of home runs, but not enough because Pete Crow Armstrong also had a couple home runs for the Cubs. Oh. Cubs win it 7-6. In the National League East, the Atlanta Braves, they're the runaway leader here, 69-45 on the season, 4-1 winner over the Marlins last night, and your Norfolk Tides came up a little short in Buffalo. They lose to the Bisons 7-6.
4: All right.
0: And now it's time to do a little thinking inward with my man, Colleen.
6: If a deaf person goes to court, is it still called a hearing? Because how is he going to hear what's going on at his hearing if he can't hear? Isn't that concerning?
0: It's a solid question, I think.
4: That's really good, Colleen.
0: Yeah.
4: Well, it's like, you know, doctors that have a practice.
0: Maybe they call it
4: at
0: a
4: what time are we
0: something.
4: Done practicing? Yeah. We actually
0: yes,
4: take on
0: that's
4: the
0: that's right.
4: Apple.
0: Yes.
4: No, it's that. Thank you, Kaleem.
7: What?
4: 8:40, taking a break. When we come back, it's Stupid News next.
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8: 64 East in Hampton toward the HRBT is seeing delays back to North King Street. Standing water on 564 West in Norfolk near Granby Street is closing the entrance ramp there. And then 264 West in Virginia Beach near Newtown, a disabled vehicle is narrowing exit 15. 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
9: All right.
10: And now, all the news that's
11: stupid
10: from the name synonymous with
11: stupid
10: Rick Rumble.
9: It is Stupid News, the late morning version, and Stupid News this hour brought to you by
12: Huffman and Huffman. Not every backseat driver is wrong. If you were injured because someone wasn't listening to theirs, call Huffman and Huffman.
13: Brothers-in-law, Huffman and Huffman.
9: Item number one. L.A. County prosecutors on Friday in Los Angeles. Prosecutors there have charged an LAPD police officer with felony eavesdropping.
14: Huh.
9: Because he recorded his colleagues making racist remarks about potential new hires and suspects.
14: What?
9: Racist, sexist, and homophobic comments on the job. I have the list here, and it's pretty bad.
14: Jeez.
9: It's pretty bad, but you know what? California is a state where everyone has to consent to a recording.
14: Oh, that's right, yeah.
9: So they're going after the guy that made the recording.
15: Oh, my goodness.
14: Are you trying to tell me they wouldn't have been okay with being recorded saying those things?
9: Apparently not.
14: Yeah. Jeez.
9: In fact, he's been charged with 16 felony counts.
14: Oh, my God.

0: Gosh.
1: Wow.
0: But those guys lost their jobs, right? Like,
1: oh, no. You can't use this evidence against them.
0: Oh, my God.
1: They've done nothing. The people on the recordings have done nothing.
0: But
1: you can't use this. It doesn't exist.
0: That's awful.
1: I know. We're all looking at each other like, what the hell is happening here?

0: within his world of being a police officer in this moment and is entitled to special protections because he's operating from a police point of view.
1: Okay.
0: But apparently they're not buying that.
1: Oh.
0: Because there's procedures for that, too.
1: Of course.
0: You got to get permission, so on and so forth.
2: Internal
0: within
2: affairs.
0: You don't get to just do your own dealio, right?
1: Yeah.
0: Yeah. Incredible. They've recommended he's going to get a they're recommending a 22-day suspension.
1: Well, that's better than losing his job, going to jail, something like that.
0: Uh-huh.
1: You know,
0: that's... Yeah, they're not pushing to put the guy in jail.
1: Well, that's good at least.
0: And then, at the end of the story, you can read the remarks. They're pretty awful. Yeah.
3: This just goes to show you should never do anything ever.
0: No, right. Yeah, don't ever try to do the right thing. Just do what works for you.
1: Historically, the LAPD needs more bad press.
3: Yes, that's right.
0: Oh, I know, right?
3: Yes,
0: is just great.
1: Yeah.
0: And who are these guys?
1: Yeah.
0: That is item one.
2: Item number two. Universal Studios Hollywood, they're debuting a new roller coaster, Fast and Furious Hollywood Drift.
0: Yeah.
2: So it's a kind of modeled after the movie where they drift around 360. It's supposed to be really
0: fun.
2: Sounds
0: pretty cool, yeah.
2: Yes. It tops out about 72 miles per hour.
0: Yeah.
2: Apparently, it's really noisy, and the neighborhood around the area is complaining about these testings that they're doing. Because the shrieks are so loud.
3: It's got to be. Think about how loud it has to be because you already live next to an amusement park.
1: Yeah.
2: That's some people's argument is that you come with the expectation noise.
3: Yeah, but I mean, if you're dealing with the normal noise, this is above the normal noise.
0: Whatever this is, these people must be just screaming.
2: Yeah. It must be awful. Right.
0: Yeah.
1: Solution here.
0: Yeah.
1: Everybody who rides it wears a ball gag.
0: Yeah. There you go.
2: I don't think that's going to work for the miners.
0: 50 Shades of Furious.
1: Yes, thank you.
0: Yes.
1: Perfect.
3: Wait a second. I just all of a sudden interested in this. What was that?
1: Yes, and if you sit in the front of the car, you can wear the nipple clamps.
3: Cause then we're,
2: oh my
3: what
2: God.
3: About
0: to they, get... They actually hold you into the seat.
2: By the
1: lock
2: nipples.
1: Them in place.
0: Yeah.
3: Everybody get a gimp mask, too, and get that photograph, if you're on that coaster.
0: I think if you bought a house next to an amusement park, it's
3: you're
0: like the people that complain about the jet noise.
3: Yeah.
0: Hey, sport. Yeah. That's been there for a long time.
1: Yep. You know when the guy goes around and checks the thing to make sure you're secure?
0: You're going to hate.
1: Yeah, he gives it a tug and you're like, ha, ha, ha.
0: Okay. Well, you got that.
2: That's item number two.
0: All right.
1: What a ride.
0: Finally, this. Item number three, Hollywood, Florida. The Class Soiree Steakhouse. I don't even know if that makes sense.
1: No, I don't know either.
0: Oh, yeah. At the Class Soiree Steakhouse, they're offering their nude dining program again.
3: Oh,
0: nude dining at the
1: yes.
0: Class Soiree. It sounds so upscale.
3: Yeah. Are the seats covered in plastic, I hope?
0: Dine bowl, just saran wrap, and you take it with you.
1: Bunch of squeaking when you're sitting there.
0: Dine bowl, dine free, be free.
3: Ah, yes.
1: Don't order the fajitas.
0: No.
2: I bet you they have to put some sort of protective covering down.
0: The fartitis.
1: Yeah. I'm more worried about the sizzling when it comes out.
2: Oh.
0: The experience is from 7 till midnight, and nude attire is highly recommended. The restaurant has a few guidelines, 18 or over.
1: Okay. Well, yeah.
0: Respect
2: Please?
0: And discretion.
1: Mm-hmm.
0: No touchy. The right to refuse service to anyone. But most restaurants have that anyway.
1: Yeah.
0: We are Miami's oldest and most respected private chef company, typically catering to South Florida's refined Epicureans.
1: You said they're...
0: We now have the number one steakhouse in Broward County, according to their website.
1: The oldest and most respected private chef?
0: Yeah. Very private.
2: So you can't show up naked, obviously.
0: No.
2: Because...
0: See, this is going to get weird.
2: Do they have a locker room?

0: I know, right? Where do you leave your stuff?
1: I just changed at the table, actually. You know those hooks on the side of the booth? That's for your under things.
2: used to be for your purse, but now
1: it's for your panties.
2: And your coat and everything. Yeah, and your drawers.
3: Tidy whitey's hanging right there.
2: $173 for women. $287 for men. Of course it is. $344 for a couple.
3: Oh. Yeah, well, because we'd rather have...
2: I think this is so gross.
4: You know what you could do is imagine. You could just order some nice food and sit at your kitchen table with no clothes on.
2: There you go. Could I get this to go, please?
3: Yeah.
1: You know, you can just do this at home.
3: Yeah. That's what he's saying. Just get it delivered.
2: He literally just said that.
5: Not happening, babe.
3: I don't have to worry about anybody else looking at me.
2: Yeah, this is not good.
3: Yeah, see, to me, if you're determined to do this... It's something about you being nude in public. That's why you're doing it.
2: Seems like.
1: Yeah.
2: I can't remember what the rationale was. There was supposed to be some rationale. First of all, they darkened the lights. It's so, you know, it's not, you know, garish. But the rationale was, void of all of your outside worldly things. You're here to only enjoy the food, blah, blah, blah.
3: So there's no tables, no phones, or anything. Yeah.
2: No, I think you have to surrender your phone.
1: That'd be good.
3: That'd be good. Yeah.
2: It's just there. You know, dude. It's all going to be people you don't want to see naked anyway.
3: Yeah.
2: Why?
3: It's all people who can afford to pay almost $400 for a couple. You know, to eat.
2: Right. Exactly.
3: Yeah.
2: This is not fair to people that don't have that kind of money.
3: Yeah.
2: Because you know what? People are living on the poverty line. They want to get naked and eat steak.
3: Isn't this all?
2: Damn it! That is not right.
3: You said this was also in Florida.
2: This is in Florida.
3: There you go. See? Man, Florida, what are you doing?
4: And how do you get hired as a waiter in that place?
5: I just want to be the water boy.
3: Do the waiters, are they dressed?
1: They just have the apron in front.
2: No, they have to be dressed. That's what makes this legal. The staff is fully attired. Yes.
3: Okay.
2: It's a special event, but they've done it before. They
3: only
2: got
3: you
2: it
3: get
2: covered.
3: To be nude.
4: Yeah. Oh, okay.
1: They don't have it
4: you.
1: Covered.
2: Yeah.
1: That's the
2: no,
1: point.
2: No, exactly right. The valet comes in and he's got your underwear and your shoes.
3: Your keys hanging off his dangle.
2: Got to tip the guy like 50 bucks because he's
3: kind of
2: your personal valet.
4: I'll just stand here until, you know, you need something else and then I'll go get it for you.
2: You just look and there's some dude off the street. Got a thing over his arm like he works there. Hey, those three stories are true.
1: Stupid.
2: And that's why it is.
1: Stupid news.
2: All right, news is coming up top of the hour. What do you got, man?
3: Watch out the next time you do a CAPTCHA because it might be a trick.
2: Right.
3: Also, they hit the moon and your happy ending of the day.
2: All right. Those are your stories. The news is next for Sean. Don't miss it.
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11: Get the monks home, yeah. 2 minutes past 9 o'clock now here at FM 99. Thursday morning. The air is described as chunky outside today. So
12: yeah.
11: Get you a big bite. It is humid like a mofo.
12: Yeah,
11: as they say. Back in the 1970s. But you know... Coming up this hour on the radio show, Online Confessions is on their way. And we just cannot get past this discussion about the deadliest, dangerous, worst animals. I don't know what the hell this means. But we'll talk some more about it. Right now it's time for the news. Let's do that. Sean is here with current events right now.
12: Yes, and we are going to talk about the new CAPTCHA problem that we're having. Also, they hit the moon and your happy ending of the day. But we'll begin locally, where if you've been looking for a job as a police officer, the Chesapeake Police Department is inviting people interested to attend a recruitment event on August 22nd at the Chesapeake Law Enforcement Training Academy. The event begins at 8 a.m. on Century Drive and will include registration, a physical agility course, a dummy drag, and a 5-foot wall climb. The test will serve as the final qualification opportunity for the October 2026 Police Academy. Applicants who successfully complete the event may receive a conditional job offer. The department says it offers competitive pay.

0: starting at $59,000, along with benefits and education incentives. Officials are encouraging anyone with commitment to serving the community and strong integrity to attend and explore a career with the Chesapeake Police. While they're doing that, the Virginia Beach Police Department has been hard at work saying they are going after those proactive patrols at the oceanfront, their bike squad.
1: Yeah.
0: They say it's led to several arrests and the recovery of illegal weapons over the weekend. Officers reported issuing 35 citations, making 10 arrests, and recovering 5 illegally possessed firearms during patrols focused on safety and quality of life concerns at the oceanfront, because they have been making a more determined focus there.
1: Mm-hmm.
0: Police say some of the cases started with minor violations but led to the discovery of more serious offenses. Officers reported finding people illegally carrying concealed weapons, including one person with a prior conviction who should not have had it at all, recovering firearms, ammunition, pills, and marijuana during separate incidents.
1: Wow.
0: The department says it will continue targeting low-level offenses as a way to prevent more serious crime and keep the oceanfront safe for residents, visitors, and businesses. In other words, don't do anything illegal at the oceanfront, because they are going to stop you for it. We are no longer in the day and age where they let things slide if it's minor enough. Now they're going to look at it because they're watching for that to lead to bigger things.
1: Yeah.
0: So they are all over that, and good job by all of them. The Virginia Department of Motor Vehicles has launched its first campaign focused on cannabis-impaired driving, reminding people that if they use cannabis to relax, they should stay at home and not drive. It's literally called the Relax campaign. It's like relax with like six X's.
1: Right.
0: A campaign highlights that being high can make it harder to react quickly, maintain lanes, and handle unexpected situations behind the wheel. DMV officials say many people underestimate the risks of driving after using cannabis, but research shows it can affect important driving skills. Virginia recorded 233 drug-impaired driving deaths in 2025, including 117 involving cannabis.
1: Right.
0: The DMV commissioner said impaired driving is dangerous regardless of the substance and urged people to plan ahead by using a sober driver or rideshare service. The statewide campaign will run through September 7th on television, radio, digital platforms, and other media, so get used to hearing about it. And get used to hearing about it in the future, too, because as we get closer and closer to the retail market, this is going to become more of an effort for them. We did talk previously about this. A sewer main break in Portsmouth has released an estimated 3 million gallons of wastewater, prompting a recreational water advisory for Hull Creek and parts of the western branch of the Elizabeth River. The break happened earlier this week on Douglas Avenue near Rolfe Terrace after a 30-inch pressurized sewer pipe failed, flooding nearby areas and sending wastewater into the waterway. Residents reported hearing a boom.
2: We stepped outside. We heard this loud boom. Next thing you know, when we walked outside, there is a water fountain shooting up as high as the telephone pole. It's a first for me. I've seen that, but not like that.
0: That was a resident speaking with Channel 13. Yeah, just imagine that. Poop water just...
1: Yep.
0: As high as the telephone pole.
1: Like Jed hitting oil.
0: Yikes. The Hampton Road Sanitation District did stop the flow using temporary pumping operations, and they're working on cleanup and repairs. They had to remove wastewater, apply lime to the affected areas to try and help control the smells. Ooh. Health officials are advising people to avoid swimming, wading, kayaking, or other activities involving full body contact with the water.
1: A geyser of it.
0: Yeah, that's just awful.
1: Like the road, Landman.
0: Until they finish the cleanup project, the road will remain closed. And, you know, I talk about people out in the water. I'll just make mention of this because you may have seen the video by now, but if you haven't, you can see it on our social media. Severe storms caused some big flooding recently in Hampton Roads, and there's one video that went viral is of a Norfolk resident who decided to take out his jet ski in the flooded streets near Princess Anne Road, Monticello Avenue.
1: Right.
0: Joe Skierce, a Norfolk resident, spoke with Wavy about what drove him to think this was a good idea.
3: The whole time I'm thinking, man, this is the perfect time to take these jet skis out. I had my son with me, and I was telling him that I was going to do it. He said, "You're not going to do that, Dad." So I came back, started taking my socks off, started taking my shoes off. I said, "Look, guys, we're getting ready to throw the jet skis in Monticello." They're like, "No way." I said, "Yes way." I said, "This is a once-in-a-lifetime thing that I have to do."
0: And he looked like he was having a blast. And as far as I know, he's not going to get in trouble for this at all. People were asking if there was any kind of, was he excited or anything?
1: Yeah.
0: Haven't heard anything about that yet.
1: Yeah, yeah.
0: In national news, a California man is facing weapons charges after authorities say he posed as part of the security team preparing for President Donald Trump's visit to his golf course in L.A. County. Investigators say 38-year-old Janine John Tail was seen walking to the property wearing an earpiece and recording federal agents' movements during security preparations.
1: Mm-hmm.
0: When he returned 2 days later, he allegedly claimed to work for the State Department and said he was there for a security assignment. Deputy deputies arrested him after finding a loaded handgun in his vehicle. A search of his home later uncovered an illegally modified rifle, other firearms, ammunition, body armor, and notebooks containing what investigators described as concerning statements. Tail remains in custody on state charges, including an unrelated robbery case, and also faces a federal charge for possessing an unregistered short-barreled rifle. FBI officials said his actions raised serious red flags because they happened just days before the president's visit, noting there is no room for error given past attempts on the president's life. Tail is a former U.S. Marine and is currently licensed as a California security guard, although state records show some of his previous firearm permits had been suspended or canceled. In Spokane, Washington, crews have taken advantage of cooler weather to begin getting a handle on wildfires out there that have displaced tens of thousands of people around Washington State's second largest city. But they say hotter, drier, and windier days are coming, which is going to be a problem. Yeah. Officials reported yesterday that firefighters had established containment lines around the perimeters of all three fires, and they were focused on reinforcing those lines. Authorities say one of the fires was deliberately set by a man who's been arrested and charged with arson. Together, the three fires have destroyed at least about 850 buildings and forced the evacuation of around 67,000 people since they started last weekend. Woo. Hopefully they can get these things contained enough that when the water or the weather turns drier for them, they don't have to deal with any more spread like that. U.S. stock futures edge slightly higher after a mixed day on Wall Street yesterday as investors are looking towards Friday's monthly jobs report. The report could influence expectations for interest rates on the economy. Yesterday, the S&P 500 slipped a little bit from their record high. The NASDAQ fell 0.8% as several major technology stocks declined, and the Dow Jones Industrial Average actually gained 0.5%. Alphabet, Google's parent company, dropped 4%, while Microsoft finished lower. Strong corporate earnings, though, have continued to support the market overall. Disney shares climbed after the company topped profit expectations, helped by the strong theme park business and the success of Toy Story 5, which continues to
1: make. Yeah, no
0: By
1: kidding.
0: The way, that made it across the $1 billion mark.
1: Did it really?
0: Yep. So it is the huge success for them. Although, you know, it's what I laugh about that because Spider-Man looked at that after its first weekend and said, okay, calm down.
1: Yeah, right. Like,
0: we're at about $1 billion now, so calm down. Booking Holdings also rose on strong travel demand, apparently. Meanwhile, oil prices held near $79 a barrel as investors watch for a possible agreement to reopen the Strait of Hormuz. China has announced a series of economic measures against the United States, including export controls on drones and a ban on a trade with six American entities. Tensions between the two largest economies are simmering ahead of a possible visit by Chinese President Xi Jinping to the U.S. in September. The Chinese Commerce Ministry said the sanctions were in response to the U.S. actions, such as a ban on imports of Chinese drones and the addition of Chinese companies to a list under the Forced Labor Prevention Act. China is urging the U.S. to reverse its measures and warning of further measures if Washington continues to impose more restrictions. So things get intense between the two economies.
1: Yeah.
0: The FDA has approved Moderna's mRNA seasonal flu vaccine, known as Mfluziva, or mRNA-1010, which is not nearly as catchy as Fluziva.
1: Yeah. Do I ask your doctor about Fluziva.
0: After initially refusing to review the company's application, the vaccine is designed to protect against four common flu strains and is approved for adults ages 50 and older. Moderna said the vaccine was tested in phase 3 trial involving more than 40,000 adults in 11 countries.
1: Yeah.
0: In the trial, Moderna said that the vaccine performed better than a standard flu vaccine at preventing flu-like illnesses in adults 50 and older. However, researchers also said some side effects were more common, including injection site pain, fatigue, headaches, muscle aches, the stuff you expect.
1: Yeah.
0: Just more common than they had been previously.
1: Okay.
0: The company said most reactions, mild, temporary. So,
1: As I understand it, this is one that can be retooled during the flu season.
0: Yeah.
1: That it's much more flexible than the traditional vaccine for the flu.
0: Yeah, and I'm not exactly sure how that mechanism works. But right. Yeah, the idea being that it's they can tool it towards different flu strains.
1: Once they learn which one becomes the dominant
0: right,
1: one.
0: Right, to try and
1: usually it's a guess.
0: Try to do a broad net across different strains as opposed to focusing on one.
1: Mm-hmm.
0: The approval process drew attention after the FDA first rejected the request, saying the vaccine used a comparison product that didn't meet its preferred standard for older adults. They later changed their mind and agreed to review the application, which led to it being approved. Cybersecurity experts are warning scammers are now using fake CAPTCHA prompts to trick people into installing malware on their devices.
1: Oh, man.
0: So, a CAPTCHA, for those who don't know what that term means, it's like when you go to a website and it says, select the three images with a fire hydrant.
1: Yeah, or
0: the three or whatever.
1: Well, they won't tell you how many. That's
0: right,
1: part of the getting
0: like
1: you.
0: The images.
1: Yeah, find images with a train tracks.
0: Yeah, yeah, or there will be other ones where you have to move a puzzle piece into the right place or just different
1: sure,
0: versions.
1: Or read some twisted numbers and letters. And
0: the idea being to prove you're human.
1: Right.
0: The scam starts with a screen looking like a legitimate CAPTCHA verification test instructing users to enter a series of keyboard commands.
1: Yep.
0: Once installed, the malware can capture sensitive information entered on the device, including usernames, passwords, banking credentials, and email logins. The CEO of the Identity Theft Resource Center highlighted that malware functions as an info stealer, recording your keystrokes and capturing credentials as long as users log into your account. So basically, if you do this, then you say later on, go to your banking website or whatever, and you log in there. Well, they just got all that information.
1: Mm-hmm.
0: Legitimate CAPTCHA systems should never ask users to open a program. Ever. They'll never ask you to paste commands, and they will never ask you to download files or run software. It should just be as basic as
1: identify
0: the pictures, you
1: bicycles.
0: Know?
1: Yeah.
0: Right, exactly. Something like that. With sticking with tech news, and actually, let's move to things
4: in space.
0: NASA scientists believe the upper stage of a SpaceX Falcon 9 rocket crashed into the moon overnight after drifting off course for about a year. While the impact has not been officially confirmed, experts say it was expected.
1: Yeah.
0: The rocket section, about the size of a five-story building and weighing nearly 9,000 pounds, is believed to have struck the lunar surface at more than 5,000 miles per hour. SpaceX says solar activity and gravity gradually pushed the rocket onto a path toward the moon, not the original plan.
1: Mm-hmm.
0: The incident also highlights the growing problem of space junk. Experts say between 10 to 20 tracked objects fall back into Earth's atmosphere every week as more rockets and satellites are launched.
1: Right.
0: The European Space Agency estimates more than 170 million pieces of space junk are orbiting Earth. The former NASA administrator, Sean O'Keefe, says the issue needs more attention, noting there is still no established international system for managing debris in outer space.
1: Wow, that's not good.
0: No, not really.
1: No.
0: They did say that this is kind of interesting, though, because even though it wasn't planned, this gives them a chance to study this kind of impact on the moon's surface and see what happens.
1: And so they're endeavoring to get satellites or something to go over this area and get them some photos.
0: Yeah, yep.
1: So if you're seeing a video online of this thing happening, probably not real.
0: No, not yet.
1: NASA does not have video of this happening.
0: They may later see video of the impact site.
1: Yes.
0: But they will not have video of the impact.
1: Right. We don't have that.
0: Because they weren't.
1: But there are websites purporting to have this video.
0: Yeah, these days you can't trust
1: anything. I heard someone talking about it on TV this morning.
0: Sure, yeah.
1: Yeah, they'd already seen it.
0: We'll go from the moon to the sun, by the way. And actually, Raina, I meant to send this to you, but if you want to look it up. Scientists have captured images of the sun's surface in the finest detail yet. Researchers were able to peek with the help of a telescope on the island of Maui in Hawaii.
1: Yeah.
0: They saw what they described as strange feathery patterns rippling across the surface of the sun, evidence of a well-known phenomenon that until now hadn't been observed at this level.
1: Okay.
0: It can help scientists understand how the magnetic fields work on the sun, which is at the root of the intense solar storms that can cause scrambles to GPS communications and trigger the auroras that we see on Earth.
1: Yeah.
0: The new research was published yesterday in the journal Nature. It's just something cool to see online. Rena will find it posted on the Rebel Morning Facebook page in the See It Now tab on the FM99 app, so you can check it out. It's really cool. Kind of looked like a lava lamp to me.
1: Yeah, which, I heard people say that.
0: It's similar, but I wouldn't say exact. But it's neat just to kind of, because, you know, you look at it in the sky, it's just yellow.
1: You know? Oh, yeah, right.
0: But it's really cool to see it kind of up close and in detail what the surface of this thing actually looks like.
1: Right.
0: Very, very different.
1: Right, right.
0: And now, a woman in Italy nearly lost €1 million lottery prize after she accidentally threw away the ticket in the trash. The instant win ticket was rejected by a store machine, which made the woman think it was worthless, but she later discovered that her numbers had won about €1 million, or roughly $1.2 million. So she contacted the company that collected her garbage. Workers with the sanitation company in that particular region in Italy felt bad for her, tracked down the trash truck it was in, and then searched through piles of waste at the facility for hours. The company's administrator ended up saying they found it, miraculously still in one piece. They called the woman and spoke to her by phone, and she said she would have hugged him if they were together.
1: Oh, my.
0: The woman is going to cover the cost of the search, like what they'd have to pay all these guys for what they did.
1: Sure.
0: Though it's unclear whether they're going to get any kind of additional award, but she better give them something. Like, they got you €1 million euros back. You better give them something. But you never hear about people getting things back like that after they get a dump, right? Especially a ticket.
1: Still waiting to get my hard drive back with all my Bitcoin.
0: Yeah, exactly right. Yep. Right. 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Sunny with a high near 92. Heat index values over 100. Southwest winds 6 to 9 miles per hour. Mostly clear with a low around 75 tonight. Sunny with a high near 93 tomorrow. And right now we're looking at about 80 degrees outside. 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
1: All right. From our buddy Hawkeye down in Florida. Fun fact. CAPTCHA, completely automated public Turing test to tell computers and humans apart.
0: Really?
1: And I'm like, what?
0: That's amazing.
1: Who knew that it was an acronym?
0: Yep. I guess you figure it had to come from somewhere.
1: It's got to come from somewhere, right?
0: Yeah.
1: Exactly. All right, 9:18 now. Here at FM 99 WNOR, and time to do this.
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1: There is a social media account called The Fesshole on a bunch of different platforms, but it's a place to leave an online confession. An anonymous, they say, confession. Would not recommend you, like, do a crime, though. Because it'll become unanonymous really fast. You'll find out how unanonymous it really is. Yeah. All right, so I grabbed a few of these. These are confessions that people have left. Let me go into the confessional. Hang on. I gotta get... You know what I need? I need your crypt door sound effect. The creaking...
4: Oh, yeah.
1: Then it'll sound... If I walk into the... it's nice in here.
5: I'll get it for you. It's attached to a Jerry Jones soundbite, though. I clip off just every time
1: creeping,
5: I use it.
1: I'll find a creaking door somewhere for our confessional. One where they have to move the gigantic timber out of the way to open the... That was not bad.
6: No, it wasn't actually. That was bad. Pretty good.
1: Yeah. All right, these are confessions. Here we go. After the bar crawl, we went back to a friend's house where he promptly fell asleep. The rest of us grabbed up all the road signs, barriers, and temporary traffic lights from outside of his house and built it up around him while he slept. Woke up in the morning to find a car had driven into an unmarked hole in the road. Sorry.
4: Oh, no.
1: Man. You took all those road closed signs and everything, and somebody just went wham.
4: The unintended consequence. Whoops.
1: I am an actor. Quite a lot of actors can cry on cue, but I cannot. However, I can poop on cue. I have yet to find a project where this would be a helpful skill.
6: Well, no, there's some out there. You're just not looking in the right place.
1: Oh. Yeah.
4: I hear there's some German websites.
1: Some German, yes.
6: They want you.
7: Yes. That's good.
1: Yeah.
7: Ooh. Enough with the talking. More pooping.
1: Yeah. Von Actor von Stein.
4: Oh, no.
1: Yeah.
5: Oh, my gosh.
1: Shakespeare, here, poop into the skull.
8: Alas, poor Yorick.
1: My rich uncle died recently. The hospital thought that I was just devastated. I spent hours with the body. Now, I was upset, but really what I was doing in there with my dead uncle was using his dead finger to unlock his phone and get all of his passwords.
4: Well...
1: I regret nothing. This made settling his estate so much easier.
4: Yeah, you're gonna need those.
6: Yeah.
1: It's easier than having to write to these places or contact them, and then when you have to administer someone's death, you have to get official copies of their death certificate, which, by the way, are not free.
4: Of course not.
1: You buy them by the sheet,
4: of course,
1: by the page. And then you have to give them to any, you know, all of the parties that you need to get information from.
4: Yeah.
1: That's why I left. I've always told my son where everything is. We have the same name. Go get everything.
4: Yeah.
1: Move it before anybody has time to ask any questions. Just for convenience sake.
4: Yeah.
1: Yeah. During COVID, one of our work colleagues died of a heart attack, and we were all invited to join the funeral on Zoom. About halfway through the Zoom service, I noticed that my screen

0: Name was still Quizlamic Extremist from when I was part of a recent quiz night with my friends.
1: Oh no.
2: That is.
0: These trivia nights where they come up with the clever names, and some of them are really good. Quizlamic Extremist.
2: Wow.
1: That's horrible.
0: That's so good.
3: So bad.
2: But you know what? He would have loved it.
0: Yeah.
2: He would have loved it.
0: Our work colleague.
2: Yeah.
1: He's part of the team.
0: Yeah. All right, here. This one will challenge you. I haven't seen my teeth for years. I'm afraid to look at them in the mirror.
2: That's weird.
3: Is that a phobia?
0: That's like I didn't take care of them, maybe.
2: Yeah, like did you not
0: and I don't
2: do
0: like
2: anything?
0: The way they look, and I grew one of those big Vietnam War mustaches to
2: just to cover it,
0: hide myself. Yeah. Former Wimbledon ball boy here.
2: Yeah.
0: There's the promo. One of the big names was a massive bunghole. Every time I threw him the ball, I threw it slightly too high or slightly too low so that he would have to reach or bounce or run. I felt guilty at the end of the tournament because he sent a lovely card to say thank you and included a massive cash tip.
1: Oh, man.
2: Well, yeah, but he was being a bunghole.
3: Yeah.
0: Yeah, but you know what? You're willing to pay. I'll take it.
2: That's true. Yeah.
0: You're willing to pay. You can be bunghole all day if I know I'm getting the big cash monies at the end.
2: It's true, but I didn't know that at the time.
0: No. It was only following the death of Bonnie Tyler that I learned the song Heartache was not sung by Rod Stewart.
1: I thought it was sung by Kim Carnes.
0: Oh, okay.
1: I had to look it up. Oh, man.
0: Yes.
1: Wow.
0: Years ago, I got a long voicemail from the father of a child who'd been on a camping trip with my child. The voicemail, he poured his heart out with empathy and compassion for the death of my child.
1: What?
0: I felt awful. I never called back. I didn't know how to tell him I'm the wrong dad.
1: Dang. Oh.
3: Wow.
0: So he leaves this... Am I leaving that in a voicemail? I don't know.
2: I don't know either.
0: I don't know if I'm leaving a voicemail about how your child died and I feel bad about it.
2: Yeah, I don't know.
0: I think I need to tell you that in, like, real time.
3: Mm.
0: I'm not faulting that person. Everybody's got choices to make.
2: Woof.
0: And then to not be able to call back.
2: Yeah.
0: And now this guy thinks he's contacted this other father when he hasn't. Yeah. Quite crazy. Trying to be the cool dad for my son in front of his friends, I mistakenly called Linkin Park... LinkedIn Park.
2: Oh.
3: Awesome.
0: That's fantastic. LinkedIn. Yeah, you know those bands like your LinkedIn Park.
2: And, yeah,
0: you
2: know, those guys.
0: Them guys, yeah.
3: So right. Embarrassing, Dad.
0: Yeah.
1: Yeah, uh-huh.
0: Queens of the Underage and whatnot.
2: Honestly, I'll be amazed if your kids these days know who Linkin Park is.
0: They don't.
3: Tia does.
2: Well, because you show her.
0: Yeah. Linkin Park has a documentary coming out.
2: Oh, okay, cool.
0: It's a brand new project.
2: Nice.
0: Yeah, it's going to be out soon.
3: She loves the screamies.
0: Finally this. At the age of 8, I asked how skyscrapers were built, and my parents said they're built on the ground, and then they just get a crane and raise them into place.
2: Like stretch them out.
0: I'm 37 and just found out that's not true.
2: Wow.
0: Wow, that hurt.
2: Yeah.
0: That hurt. Ah, boy.
2: Yikes.
0: That's a tough one.
2: Yep.
0: Those are your online confessions this week.

0: 7. We have to take a break here, but when we come back, the definitive take on this list of animals, it haunts us. Coming up next.
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12: 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Good morning. Dun, dun. Right, we have gone round and round on this. And I see what has happened here. As one of my favorite Warner Brothers characters, Daffy Duck, once said,
13: "Oh, pronoun trouble."
12: Yeah. Actually, it is the wording.

0: So here we go.
1: We went over this list earlier of the it was described as, and here it is, USA Today. Your state's deadliest animal may surprise you. It's not an article about deadly animals.
2: Nope.
1: Deadliest animal in every state, Fox News. It's not about deadly animals. Animals most likely to kill you, New York Post. And then you go to the list, the actual list of the, and they're all writing about the same list, in all of these places. And the list is called the most dangerous animal by state 2026. So it's this year only.
2: Yeah.
1: This year's only half over, more or less.
2: Yeah.
1: And they're not deadly animals. They're dangerous animals.
2: I wish they gave us a qualifier for what that meant.
1: Yeah, but dangerous and deadly are quite different.
2: Yeah, yeah.
1: Yeah, something can be dangerous and not kill you.
3: Yeah, I have a dangerous parakeet. Sit on my shoulder.
1: There you go, right.
3: Everything's fine, and then all of a sudden, without warning, it'll turn, stick its beak right into my ear, and just leave it there.
1: That's dangerous.
3: What are you doing?
1: Beak in your ear.
2: That's just weird.
3: It is.
1: He likes it now.
2: Yeah, well,
1: he didn't previously.
3: Didn't like it at first, but
1: now you kind of get used to it.
2: Now he puts his beak in your ear and goes, shh.
1: So for the year 2026, the most dangerous animal in Virginia is the bull shark. So apparently something must have happened this year.
2: Is this just like,
1: well, I don't know why.
2: Yeah, I don't get it.
3: Wouldn't we have heard, though, if something happened?
1: I would think that, yeah, because we live on the coast of Virginia, and you'd think the word would get out.
3: I mean, Sean's the newsboy. What the hell, man?
1: Yeah, right.
2: Yeah, I'm the most dangerous newsboy in
1: the state of Virginia. Is that what it is?
2: Don't want to catch you anywhere near the ocean.
4: Sean gets a little chompy.
2: I do.
3: A little chompy.
2: Makes me chompy.
1: I am.
3: Chompy.
1: Let's see, I'm looking at.
2: Like a floating blob of ivory.
1: Oh, my God. See, just when you think that the AI is like, you know, super genius,
2: yeah.
1: I put in bull shark events, Virginia 2026. And it says there are no festivals dedicated to bull sharks in Virginia.
2: Oh, well, what the hell?
1: Wrong kind of event.
3: No, I'm guessing.
2: Let's start one.
3: I'm guessing there's no event. I'm guessing this is based on, it was like 15 years ago where unfortunately in Sanbridge.
2: It's 2026.
1: No, it's for 2026.
3: It's for 20, okay.
1: That's why these things are so obscure looking.
3: This is weird.
2: Is this like.
1: That's why Missouri's most dangerous animal is a tick.
2: But see, this
1: so
2: is.
1: So there's been a bad tick year in Missouri.
2: This is why I need the context of what they're talking about here. Like, what makes it dangerous?
1: Oh, yeah,
2: like,
1: I'm with you.
2: Is it the most likely to kill you? If you have an interaction with it.
3: Yeah, that's what it sounds like.
1: So here we are. We're on the website is called World Population Review.
2: Yeah.
1: Ranking and comparison. They give you no context.
2: Yeah.
1: Just here's the list.
3: Sounds like somebody's just making stuff up.
1: Right? Now let's do this.
2: Okay.
1: We'll go to Virginia.
2: All right.
1: We'll click on Virginia.
2: All right.
1: All right. That just tells us about Virginia.
2: Okay.
1: Because this is a thing of lists of things. Yeah, this is just about Virginia.
2: Okay.
1: This is not about the now we're no longer on the dangerous animals of Virginia. We're on the very basic like demographics of Virginia, marital status, incomes, economies, so on and so forth. Just general Virginia information. So that didn't give us what we were looking for.
2: Well, if you click bull shark, does that give you anything?
1: Or we're going to go to a page filled with bull sharks.
2: Oh, you can't even click it. Never mind.
1: No, you can't click the animals, can you?
2: No.
1: Don't click the animals, please. And don't feed them while you're here either.
2: They're dangerous. Don't click them. How many times are you going to say they're dangerous?
1: But across the United States, snakes are number one. Many different kinds. Rattlesnakes predominantly.
2: Yeah.
1: Then we've got coyotes, moose, and deer.
2: Yeah, okay, those make sense.
1: Those would be the one.
2: Yeah.
1: And in fact, you know what? Some people wonder. Some people have a way to actually mitigate some of the deer issues.
5: I wanted to voice my opinion on something that's been bothering me for a really long time. I tried writing the newspaper and contacting TV stations, but nobody seems to want to stay with this. So that's why I'm calling you guys. Over the past few years, I've been involved in three separate car accidents involving deer.
2: Mm-hmm.
5: The population and everything. Each of these incidents, they've occurred shortly after I saw a deer crossing sign on the highway. Well, my frustration is that departments of transportation would allow these

0: deer crossings to be in such high traffic areas. I mean, I've even seen them on the interstate. Why are we encouraging deer to cross at the interstate? I don't get it. That's such a high traffic area. I mean,
1: you know,
0: I understand that deer are wild animals and they need to travel across the streets occasionally to survive and, you know, of course, to find food, but it seems to me that it's so irresponsible of us to allow these deer crossings to be in areas where these deer are so likely to be struck by oncoming traffic. I mean, you think they would put deer crossings maybe, you know, in, you know, smaller towns, maybe during a, like at a school crossing. That's would be, it would be a safer place for them to cross.
2: Wait.
0: You know, put the deer crossing sign. They can direct the deer population anywhere they want to by moving that deer crossing sign. I mean, you know, why in the world would they place it on the highway or the interstate? You know? I mean, God, there are so many other places I can think of than putting the deer crossing signs on busy highways and interstates.
3: She makes a lot of good points there.
4: Yeah, a lot of great points were made. That was a good use of all of our time.
3: All right, you animals. Stop it with your deer crossings. Move those. All right, 9:39. We're taking a break. Be right back.
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12: 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Do I dare? Do I dare?

0: Shark.
1: Transgender Shark. Daddy Shark. Daddy Shark. You're going to have to dub that in because don't have any sound, right?
0: I am.
1: Grandma Shark. There you go. Grandma Shark. Oh, it's Grandma Shark. Then there's Transgender Shark. Okay. So why is the bull shark the most dangerous animal in Virginia? Google says
2: it's the song's fault.
1: What's the Google AI? Which one is that? Gemini?
3: Yeah, Gemini.
2: Yeah.
3: Yes, correct.
1: The bull shark is often listed as a top regional threat because of its aggressive nature, powerful bite, and unique ability to thrive in both salt and fresh water.
2: Oh, interesting.
1: Ooh.
2: Interesting.
1: Special kidneys let them enter rivers and bays and live in the brackish water.
2: Okay. Yeah. All right.
1: Highly aggressive. That's true.
2: Yeah.
1: They have a very strong bite, and they swim in shallow water. Which is where people are.
2: Yeah, all right. That makes a certain amount of sense.
1: Many people would say that the bull shark is the apex predator of the ocean.
2: Okay.
1: Even though it's not as big as some of the other ones, it's as aggressive as any.
2: Yeah, pound for pound, probably, yeah.
1: But then you go down and you ask, what's the deadliest animal? And you get copperhead snakes, black bears, and timber rattlesnakes.
2: Probably accounted for...
1: No mention of bull sharks in that list.
2: More deaths, yeah, I would say overall.
1: More AI, though. Same thing. Cottonmouths. Large mammals, black bears, white-tailed deer jumping out in front of you, black widow spiders, brown recluse, ticks.
2: Brown recluses don't kill an awful lot of people.
1: Well, you gotta, they take chunks out of you.
2: Oh, they do. They just don't kill you. Yeah, you get that necrotic flesh.
1: Yeah,
2: and
1: I'm surprised.
0: It's
1: gotta be stopped.
0: Oh, yeah, the dead flesh.
1: It's gotta be stopped.
2: Not great.
4: I'm surprised, God knows I love them, but I'm surprised dogs don't make the list. Like...
1: In Virginia?
4: Yeah.
1: I suppose maybe they're going wild animals.
4: Yeah.
1: You know what I mean?
4: Wild, yeah.
1: But in Alaska, that was dogs were number one. In the dangerous list, was just deadliest.
4: They might be outdoor dogs.
1: These are different.
4: Alaska,
1: yeah.
4: You know,
1: sled dogs, that kind of stuff. Dogs that need to eat stuff to survive.
4: Exactly.
1: It's a little bit different. A little different, but apparently here, it's sharks.
5: What's the surface skimmer that's a deadly threat to every swimmer?
6: Shark!
7: You're damn right.
5: What is the fish that in China is a tasty dish?
6: Shark!
7: Can you eat it?
5: Who's the fish that might pop out when all you're trying to catch is trout?
6: Shark!
7: It bit off your right arm. They say this shark is a bad mammal.
8: Shut your mouth!
7: Oh, I was thinking of dolphins.
8: Correction noted.
5: If you're soaking in the bath, it could come out of the drain and seek its wrath.
8: That would defy fundamental principles of physics.
1: Cartoon physics.

0: And that's Shark Bait. That's all we have on that one. All right, we're taking a break. Leftovers next.
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0: 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Indeed. Oh, cool. Rumble, go to the top of the Lesnar Bridge right around sundown, and you'll probably see a bull shark in the water from time to time.
3: He just hangs out.
0: That's when they come up to the shallows and eat.
4: Yep.
0: He hangs out, yeah. His name is Winky. Yeah,
3: sits out there and drinks a beer.
4: Yep.
3: Hey, how you doing?
0: Who doesn't? Yeah, getting a little sun.
4: Yep.
0: The baddest shark in the ocean is a tasty meal to orcas. The true apex predator of the world's ocean.
3: They are pretty ridiculous.
5: Yes, they
4: are. Oh, my God.
3: Pretty
4: yes.
3: ridiculous.
0: Yeah, you can't stop that.
3: No. Well, ever since that report I saw the other day where they were just running into things and making them explode for fun. You're like, oh, good Lord.
4: Yeah.
5: It's pretty metal.
3: It's pretty metal.
5: Metal.
0: Guys, I heard Rod's advertisement for Biscuits and Bird this morning. I decided that I would try it. It surpassed my expectations.
3: Hey.
5: Ooh.
0: Chicken, egg, and cheese biscuit.
3: Yeah.
0: Use the mobile app, pre-ordered, fly-through lane, yada, yada. Way to go. Good show.
3: That fly-through thing is...
0: Yeah, how does that work?
3: You
0: is
3: do
0: that,
3: your mobile
0: you pre-order?
3: Order? Yeah, you pre-order. And I do other, you know, I've done other places mobile order stuff. And usually I punch it in, and then when I get to the window, I tell them I'm there, and...
0: And then you wait.
3: Then you wait.
0: Yeah.
3: Which, you know, whatever. But with this, it was great. I do it, they give you a time... And you choose.
0: So you time it out. Your food will be ready at blankets on you.
3: Yes. I timed it out. I picked the time. I pulled through at that time, maybe a minute after. Pulled right on into the little app thing. It says, you go through here. I got to the box. They said, all right, come around.
0: There you go.
3: Pulled around. They handed it to me. Said, have a great day.
0: Nice.
3: And I was like, dang, I'm in and out of here. I love this.
0: Good. Good. Well, it's a concept, and I'm assuming if it goes well, they'll do this with others.
3: Yeah.
0: Because that used to be a Hardee's.
3: Yeah. Yep.
0: It's on Virginia Beach Boulevard, right? It's sandwiched between the Home Depot on one side and the Sam's Club on the other.
3: Yeah.
0: That's the easiest way to navigate that.
3: Yeah.
0: Virginia Beach Boulevard, Rosemont Road-ish.
3: Yeah, it's
0: not
3: that
0: so
3: area.
0: It's South Plaza Trail, but not everybody knows that road.
3: Yeah.
0: All right, 9:56, leftover time. Let's go. Soundbites left over from the radio show this morning. All right. This is one you have to see to believe. Guys on a roller coaster, the Goliath at Six Flags Over Georgia.
3: Okay.
0: Several cars in front of him, somebody loses a sneaker. At 70 miles an hour, it hits him in the face and he catches it. And it's on video.
3: Oh my gosh.
0: I mean, this is ridiculous. Honestly, I don't know. To tell you the truth, I don't know who provided the video. Are these videos being done on the coaster? Like, they have built cameras in?
3: That would make a certain amount of sense.
0: How do they get this? This guy can't be holding a video camera and stuff at the same time. It makes no sense. Sorry, I can bring this up here. I'm using their version. All right, it's got a 5-second commercial. Stand by. Talk amongst yourselves while we waste a little time here so I can hit to the skip button, if you don't mind.
6: Oh, my God. I got it. I got it.
0: Watch. Here it comes.
3: Look at it.
0: Slow motion. Here it comes right at the guy hits him, and he catches it.
3: Well, it did hit him.
6: I caught the shoe.
0: No cursing, by the way, to his credit.
3: It looks like maybe he's wearing a GoPro or something.
0: I know, but how crazy is that?
3: Yeah.
0: Could they possibly be good enough for this to be a setup?
3: They could have maybe attempted it, not knowing it would work.
0: Yeah.
6: Hit in the face and caught a shoe.
0: I got hit in the face and caught a shoe.
3: That's so funny. Or do they just get that lucky?
6: I caught it, yeah.
0: It belongs to some kid.
3: Man, and you know, they're thinking their shoe's gone.
0: Never mind back. Here we go. Whose shoe do I have? Listen. That's the teenage girl's whose shoe he has.
3: That's amazing.
0: There you go. That's it. Yeah, isn't that amazing?
3: That's so funny.
0: See it on our webpage, or excuse me, on our... The Rumble in the Morning Facebook page, the See It Now tab.
3: The way it hit him couldn't have been any better either, because it managed to go soul side down, like at his chest.
0: He says in the face. I would have thought in the chest or the shoulder, chest-ish.
3: But
0: knows?
3: Either way, sole side down.
0: And he caught it.
3: Ah. And that at least gives you a half a second to grab it.
4: Yeah. Caught it.
0: That was pretty cool. That was pretty interesting, yeah. All right, what else we got here? We'll get back to that one. We talked about this. I think you were off. An AI-created poster just won the Ohio State Fair poster contest.
3: That's awful.
0: These are people that were interviewed at the time.
1: It's cool, but I would just much rather see somebody else's drawing that might not be actually perfect.
2: I think it undermines the work that goes into to making art, to judge it in that way and reward it as talent or skill, I think is a disservice to the hard work that everyone else is putting in.
0: Yes, the judges agreed to consider labeling them next year or having a different division.
3: Yeah, you'd have to.
0: Then the people that defended it said, hey, somebody had to write the prompt that got this result, yada, yada.
3: Yeah, but you know what?
0: Skill is in the prompt writing.
3: But we don't give the guy who commissioned the artist, you know, credit for the painting.
0: Right.
3: The artist gets credit for the painting.
0: True that.
4: True that.
3: I don't like that. I don't like it at all.
0: Rod, I know you're a big fan of prank shows. You love Impractical Jokers and all that. Yeah, yeah. Did you know there was once a prank show starring O.J. Simpson?
3: I beg your pardon?
5: Did he ever do the Dick Clark practical jokes and bloopers?
0: Well, they're coming out with a documentary called Juiced. It was a hidden camera prank show.
7: The Bronco is one of the major symbols of his wife's murder. He's joking about it.
8: It's a Bronco. You know I made this car famous.
9: There's no way anybody with half a brain cell thought a show about O.J. Simpson pranking people would be a good idea.
8: You've been juiced.
10: It's been in a vault for 20 years. Until now.
11: The prank show was a front to get O.J.'s confession.
12: You get a few cocktails in this guy and he becomes a chatty Cathy.
13: He started talking about the case.
14: We shouldn't talk about this on camera. I know exactly who did it.
15: Could this be the last piece of the puzzle?
7: OJ had his girlfriend on set.
16: Didn't you want to hear what he admitted to me in that hotel room that night?
17: Turn the camera off.
18: OJ Unseen, Exploitation of Evil, an ID documentary event, September 7th on ID.
0: The year was 2006 when he was going to make this prank show.
5: Yeah, you know, here's the
0: You've
5: thing.
0: You've been juiced.
5: Like, if they're trying to catch him,
0: ow!
5: He's dead now.
0: Yeah,
5: so,
0: now
5: like,
0: he's
5: I don't
0: dead.
5: Care
0: yeah.
5: what anybody
0: yeah.
5: says he said.
0: Yeah.
3: You but, know, I mean, he's on camera saying things.
0: Definitive
5: we all
0: answer,
5: know
0: I
5: he's
0: think.
5: Guilty. It would have been nice if he finally coughed it up before he one would check out.
3: Right? You know? I got to be honest, though. I think I'm going to watch that.
0: Let's see here. Here's a family that was speaking of wild animals like we have been on today's show. This family found one in their kiddie pool.
19: It's so gross.
20: Ew.
19: It's so excited.
20: Yeah, get him out before he destroys it. Get out of there. Oh my gosh. All right, time to empty it.
0: This says kiddie pool, but then it goes on to say that sometimes an entire family of bears will come by for a bath. That the people actually like it. Sounds more like a real pool. I haven't seen the picture.
3: Daggone.
0: Because if it's just like a little inflatable. No, it is like a kiddie pool. It's like two feet deep.
3: Yeah.
0: There's a bear laying on his back, getting some sun.
3: What is she saying ew about? It's a bear. It's cute.
20: Yeah. It probably is. I mean, he's not that big.
0: Yeah, look at him.
3: He's bigger than you think he is. Yeah, I can pretty much guarantee that.
0: Though. Yes, I know.
3: So cute. Those ears are bigger than your face.
21: Can I pet that dog?
3: No.
0: All right, a man and his family broke the world record for hungry, hungry hippos.
3: Why?
0: This is screaming morning show stunt.
3: What the hell?
0: They managed to gulp down all the marbles in 4 seconds.
3: Wow.
5: Oh my gosh.
3: All right.
0: That's the world record.
22: I just became third person in history to hold 200 active Guinness World Records titles. It's a surreal experience. It took me 10 years. When I started this journey 10 plus years ago, I had zero world records. I had zero kids. Now I've got almost 400 world records broken and 3 kids. We attempted the record for the fastest time to clear the Hungry Hugo Hippos board, a team of 4. Previous record was 4.83 seconds. We got it in 3.75 on the first try. And I did it in the most meaningful way with my family.
0: Aw, good for you.
5: Yeah, one day they're going to
0: They're all hostage to your hobby.
3: Yes. going to say that's why he had those kids.
5: Yeah, they're going to realize that one day.
3: I needed a full hungry hippos.
0: Yeah. I need a few more kids to do that baseball stunt I've been thinking about.
3: Yeah.
1: I don't care about your homework, kids. Get in here and play Hungry Hungry Hippos with Dad.
3: Dad, I want to do my math.
0: There is a photo booth set up in New York City that matches people together based on their pictures and a questionnaire that you fill out. It's the answer to online dating.
6: You guys, I think it's time I find my soulmate. So supposedly there's a photo booth by Union Square that tells you who your soulmate is.
17: I found it.
6: Hey, are you guys ready to meet my soulmate?
17: So this is me and this is him. I'm crying.
6: His name is Abi. He looks like Aladdin. And I heard them on the line saying there's way more women that have done this than men. So men, we're going to need you to wake up and come to this photo booth.
0: Ha! There you go.
3: Yeah, how long until somebody gets outed in one of those shouldn't be in that booth looking for their soulmate?
0: Yeah, I'm not supposed to be near the school, so came over to the park. All right, best jokes from late night.
23: One of Elon Musk's SpaceX rockets crashed into the moon. Yeah, it's nice knowing the richest person on Earth gets his ideas from the Minions. The FDA just authorized 4 new types of flavored nicotine pouches, including pumpkin spice. They also have the new flavor cappuccino, because if chewing a Zin pouch wasn't sexy enough, let's toss in coffee breath.
24: When we pay a visit, we enjoy each minute so. But after we have stayed a while, it's time for us to

0: that's the end of the Thursday show already. All right. We'll be back at 4 with a little Stupid News Extra. If you're out and about today, try and avoid the bull sharks. And we'll catch you later.
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0: This Linkin Park, One Step Closer, Rock 799. There's a new Linkin Park documentary, which I'm like, cool. Like, I'm into this one. So far, they've had the Michael Jackson one. They have, I don't know if you know, the band Cat's Eye. These are the things that my kids are into, and these are the movies that they're trying to force me to see for movie night. I don't know if the Michael Jackson movie is appropriate for kids. I haven't decided if we're going to see that one or not. The Linkin Park one is one more for me. It's going to be called Unshatter. It's going to be released in a limited theatrical run in cinemas worldwide on September 30th. Then they're supposed to have an expanded rollout after that. According to the description of it, the film documents Linkin Park's path forward following a 7-year hiatus after the devastating loss of Chester Bennington. So it'll be interesting to see that period of time before they made the new album, before they did From Zero, and how they were able to decide to go on and choose Emily Armstrong to sing for the band. So that movie coming September 30th.
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0: Miss Seether, Rugged FM 99, Thicket is the name of the song. They are coming to town. It's like a month away from the show. 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

0: Soundgarden, outshined Rock 799. Speaking of shining, Winterfest on the Wisconsin is coming back this holiday season. 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And yeah, we're thinking about Winterfest on the Wisconsin already. 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
10: Yeah, let's get that lunchbox opened up. Starting with our facts and stats, our chance to learn a little bit of trivia, like you have never actually touched anything in your life. Unless you mean in the emotional sense. You have actually been repelled by everything you've ever gotten close to. But I think we're just mincing words. We're just picking at words there if you're not actually touching anything. It takes 4.18 years on average to get over an ex. Although it can take longer, that's just the average. And people are walking faster than they used to. In fact, about 15% faster now than they did in the year 1980. The reason why is still a bit of a mystery. But I got places to go. Get out of my way. Helmet, Unsung. That's going to kick off lunch on FM 99.

0: Stone Sour Through Glass, Rock 799. I was just reading an interview with Corey Taylor where he talked about that song and what it's about. And if you thought Diarrhea Lettuce was bad, I mean, this is like adjacent to that because he said it's a song about food poisoning. He wrote it when he had touched down in Sweden. He was on tour with Slipknot years ago. And he needed a little taste of home. So he went to a fast food restaurant. I'm not calling out the fast food restaurant. Whichever one he went to, he ended up getting food poisoning there in Sweden from that particular fast food restaurant. And he spent the next 2.5 days stuck in his hotel room. He said at one point he didn't even have enough energy to like hang the do not disturb sign up. He was just stuck there laying in bed, running to the toilet back and forth. And there was one TV station that was in English, MTV Europe. And he was so annoyed at watching it. He couldn't watch anything else. That was the only thing he could understand that he could watch. He was so annoyed by what he saw. He wrote that song kind of as like a little bit of a middle finger to MTV Europe.
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4: Here we are with mostly sunny skies today. A tiny chance of rain here or there. Highs into the 90s. Pretty much the same goes for the next couple of days. Sunny skies, high humidity, highs into the 90s. Godsmack, whatever. Keeps the lunchbox going on FM 99.

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0: It's saliva, click, click, boom, Rocks FM 99. I feel like there's a little nostalgia in the tours that are happening lately. Like Saliva and Drowning Pool announced that they're going to co-headline a U.S. tour, which is cool, but it's got a little touch of nostalgia to it, doesn't it? Like early 2000s rock. We've got that Stain show coming through September 13th, Veterans United Home Loans Amphitheater at Virginia Beach. Five Finger Death Punch is also coming through the Veterans United Home Loans Amphitheater at Virginia Beach. That one's not so much nostalgia. That's just some metal for you. October 17th is the date. If you want to see all the concert info, who's coming through and when, hit the FM 99 app. We got the events calendar with it posted there.
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1: So you're looking for something to do this weekend, and we just so happen to have the 2026 Virginia Beach Tattoo Festival happening. 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

0: SBOD, Youth of the Nation, Rock 799. Just a heads up, there was a swimming advisory issued for Buckrow Beach South. This was earlier this week. They had found the high bacteria levels. The warning was for Wednesday. Now, here we are Thursday. You got to check the signs before you go into the water, right? Because you don't want to be swimming in the water where the routine testing found bacteria levels above the state safety standard. So double check. They put up the signs. I know they tested the water on Tuesday, found the high bacteria. So the signs were up yesterday. They'll test the water again yesterday, and then we'll find out again today whether or not the signs are up. I just want to put the warning out there. Can't have you swimming in that, all right?
1: Rumble. There's a guy in my office who every time I see him, I get the uncontrollable urge to punch his face in. All right, now back to the confession.
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7: Highs today into the low 90s, 93 is what they were saying, though feeling warmer than that. Mostly sunny skies. There is like a 24% chance of rain. So they're covering the whole area with that. So hit or miss, could be raining where you are. A storm could pop up here or there, but overall mostly sunny skies today and tomorrow. Guns N' Roses right now on FM 99.

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0: Blake 182, what's my age again? FM 99 rocks. It is Nick with you on this very warm, hot, humid, disgusting afternoon. Yeah, if you haven't stepped outside and been inside here at Hampton Roads, it has just gotten even worse from this morning. It was already pretty bad coming in, even though it was in the upper 70s, low 80s when I got here, but now heat index sitting in the hundreds, and it's going to be like that for the next few days throughout Hampton Roads, actually heading into the weekend and even into early next week. Looks like that heat index is just going to be sitting in the hundreds, so get ready, Hampton Roads. It's about to get fun again.
1: 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Coming up on the Friday show, they're just jokes during the news you missed. Plus, questionable internet opinions are the focus of There I Said It. 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
0: It's Nick Hagan with you. 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

0: Foo Fighters, FM 99 Rocks. It's Nick Haggard with you. I had a great time last night, actually. After I got out of here, I headed on down to Elation Brewing in Norfolk and ran into an old college friend. I hadn't seen them since graduation, and I won't say how many years ago that was, but it was a very long time, and we both had that moment because she was bartending. What's up, Jamie? Thanks for the great service last night. But she walked up, and she started taking my order, and we both did that, like, I know you. I know you. And then she asked what my name was, and I was like, you are Jamie, and you went to Wesleyan, and yeah, it was pretty cool times. Plus, I got to see some live music from the duo of the Fighting Jamesons, the handsome bearded guitarist that leads that band and the handsome mustached fiddler of the band as well. They were performing because there was like a St. Patrick's Day in August thing going on. So good times last night. Definitely have to head on out there again now that I know the bartender there. So yeah, great times.
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1: We're starting with problems. Got a crash up in James City County, 64 East near Croker Road. All the lanes that direction are blocked. Your delays are starting to form up. Expect a detour out there. Also got a crash in Chesapeake, a couple of them actually. 64 East near Battlefield Boulevard is the first one, blocking off the left two lanes. There's another crash inside those delays. 64 East near the 464 interchange has got the left two lanes blocked as well, with emergency crews on the scene. In total, your delays are near Greenbrier Parkway. And another crash in Suffolk, 664 South near Pewsville. That's got the left lane blocked. Delays there at the Western Freeway interchange. Breakdown, Hampton, 64 East, just before the 664 interchange, has right lane blocked off. You're slowing around Mercury Boulevard. Further up, Hampton side of the HRBT, east is before Rip Rap Road. Norfolk side west, the 564 interchange. Norfolk, 264 West towards the Berkeley before City Hall. Portland side east of the downtown tunnel around Effingham. In Newport News, 664 South to the Modern Merrimack at 35th Street. And you got standing water in Norfolk, apparently. Today, 64 West at the 564 interchange. The map says that that entrance is closed, so beware. And I'm Mike Alexander, FM 99.
2: All right, it's Nick hanging with you, 321 on this Thursday. Thirsty Thursday afternoon.
1: I am thirsty. I'm a little dehydrated.
2: I'm very dehydrated. This warmth, this heat.
1: Yeah, dude, that humidity. That's why I stayed home yesterday.
2: Yeah, that's why.
1: Nah. I was at the Mammoth Show on Tuesday.
2: Yeah, there you go. I was like, with the Van Halen.
1: Yeah. For anyone else that was out there, it was a great show, right? And you're thirsty, too.
2: Yeah, of course. Well, here's a fun little fact for you. There's a new survey out.
1: Yeah.
2: If you're approaching your late 40s, you should feel pretty good about this, because it says that the age 47 is when most people hit their peak health and happiness with.
1: Heck, so. Yeah. All right, so what if
2: we're not there yet.
1: What if you just hit 30? Where are you there?
2: You're screwed.
1: Yeah.
2: You're still trying to figure that out, man.
1: I feel that.
2: You got another 17 years.
1: I physically feel that.
2: Yeah. Yeah. A poll of 2,000 folks said that people in their late 40s often feel fitter, happier, and more confident than ever before.
1: Heck yeah.
2: They finally understand their bodies better.
1: That's right.
2: And they're more likely to buy healthier foods and cut back on partying.
1: I've already cut back on partying. Like,
2: so you are a 47-year-old.
1: I feel it.
2: You're saying, yeah.
1: I feel it. It's good to know I only have 17 more years of this stuff.
2: Yeah. Well, another big part in this one, unfortunately, you don't have that they have on you. Perspective.
1: Oh.
2: That's another big factor. People in their late 40s said that they focus more on their well-being instead of their appearance.
1: Oh, yeah.
2: So they start getting more perspective on life.
1: I work in radio because, like, I know what my appearance is.
2: But now they don't want it. Now they want us to be in front of cameras.
1: Yeah. But still, like, we don't have to be
2: 60 times a month
1: in the room with you, you know? Yeah. You get to watch that. That's your choice if you decide to look at that. Like, you look at the news, you have to see those people.
2: That's true.
1: You can scroll right past our mugs.
2: But why would you?
1: Yeah, why would you? Yeah. Stop by.
2: We create good content.
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2: Yeah, give us a search. So yeah, if you're not 47 yet, there's something to look forward to.
1: And if
2: you are older.
1: And if you're 47 tomorrow, you hold back.
2: Yeah. Find that time machine.
1: Yeah, give yourself that one day.
2: Yeah.
1: And if you're 48, you've missed it.
2: Yeah.
1: Sorry
2: to everybody that turned 48 yesterday. Happy belated birthday.
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3: 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Mike Alexander, he'll be back in here with us in a little bit with another traffic update for you. And we've got the moron of the day coming your way right now. More rock, White Zombie.

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1: It's a busy day out there for the roads. Got a crash in Hampton, 664 North, just before the 64 interchange. It's got all the lanes stopped, at least at last check, with emergency crews out on the scene. Heavy at Aberdeen. Another crash still in Chesapeake, 64 East near Battlefield Boulevard, blocking the left two lanes. Another crash inside those delays, 64 East near the 464 interchange, blocking the left two lanes as well. Total congestion putting you out near Greenbrier between the two of them. Breakdown in Hampton, 64 East before the 664 interchange. It's got the right lane blocked. To crash inside the delays near Mercury Boulevard. Right two lanes block delays before Mercury. HRBT, Hampton Side East is past Armistead. Norfolk Side West near the 564 interchange. In Norfolk, 264 West to the Berkeley at Campostella Road. Portsmouth Side East of the downtown tunnels near Elm Avenue. Newport News, 664 South to the M&M's, 35th Street. And you got standing water in Norfolk, 64 West of the 564 interchange. That has the entrance ramp there closed off. And I'm Mike Alexander. 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
4: Oh, yeah. Let's get into some stupid here moron of the day.
1: Fine.
4: A truck hauling a porta potty on a flatbed trailer.
1: Nah, see, I want that to be enclosed.
4: Yeah.
1: You can't just, nothing, no walls. Wind could take it in any minute.
4: Just this porta potty.
1: No.
4: A bunch of them.
1: If there's anything harnesses that we should fire into the sun when we're done using it, it's a porta potty.
4: We create a lot of.
1: Yeah.
4: A lot of firing into the sun.
1: Yeah.
4: But I agree. Porta potties are very, listen, as a germophobic person, they're one of my least favorite places, okay?
1: Might as well just do a bucket.
4: Agreed. I very much agreed. Cops, well, they had to pull this truck over because it was ejecting toilet paper.
1: You don't have to go any further.
4: Just toilet paper onto the interstate. The highway patrol said that it's actually a serious issue. It was creating a littering issue.
1: It's a serious tissue. Thank you.
4: And a potential hazard for other drivers on the plus side.
1: Biohazard.
4: The plus side is, it might have been clean toilet paper.
1: I hate the word might here. Like, that needs to be a definite before I go.

0: potty go. That's probably the
1: one of the least, but you
0: it's
1: know,
0: one of the better ones.
1: I still wouldn't want to be, you know, imagine driving with the windows down and then
0: either.
1: All of a sudden,
0: nah,
1: some toilet papers from a porta potty just flies into your face.
0: Oh, no.
1: You're jamming out to Linkin Park. You're sitting there, you're like, crawling in. And you don't know if it's clean or not.
0: Oh.
1: You just hope it is.
0: It just, you know, that happens to you. It just makes you numb.
1: I definitely would find myself one step from. Oh, my God.
0: That happens to me again. I'm about to break.
1: Yeah. I might just faint. Because in the end, the germs really win.
0: Oh, man.
1: Oh, goodness. Yeah.
0: And your day went from fine to terrible, just like over this new divide.
1: Oh, my goodness. We definitely still got it.
0: And what you had at the beginning of the day, it's just now like a shadow of the day.
1: Just got to duck all the friendly fire.
0: Transformers.
1: All right, now we just lost the plot of this. There you go. That is your moron of the day. If you stick around, Rumble of the Gang, they're going to try and top that with stupid news.
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8: Not Herculean, but Herc Leon. 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
10: Right.
8: So it's the hybrid of probably the two principles or something. But yeah, you might remember them because it was not long ago. It was a few years back. They launched something called the self-cleaning underwear.
10: Oh, yeah. Yeah. I do remember that.
8: I'm sure we talked about it.
10: Yeah.
8: Well, sure they have just unveiled their new T-shirt. It's a T-shirt that you can wear for an entire month without needing to launder.
11: No. Mm. No.
8: Yeah.
10: I disagree. That's what they say.
11: Well, they're wrong.
10: Say it all they want.
8: Designed to stay fresh for over a month without washing.
10: Now, see, stay fresh.
11: Yeah, no, not the same.
8: It sounds gross, especially in the summer, but Herc Leon, yeah, there's no other way to say that, claims that this alchemy it is for real. They used, let's see here, the American company used 7 special ingredients, copper, silver, zinc, gold, volcanic ash, and 2 secret ingredients, they say. All of which are woven into the fabric rather than simply applied on the surface. Now, copper, you may know, inhibits bacteria.
10: Yeah.
8: You know that about copper?
10: Yeah.
8: In fact, that process is so well proven that in some of the area hospitals, it's actually into the surfaces.
10: Yeah.
8: They put copper into the countertop surfaces in the room, etc. Makes it more sanitary.
10: Right, yeah.
8: The volcanic ash absorbs moisture and external odors, acts like an inner sponge, if you will, stays fresh for over a month, even under heavy use. And I'm like, ah, dude, I'm still washing it. I don't care.
11: Yeah.
8: I'm going to get crap on it. I mean, you know, there's going to be that. Just because it doesn't stink doesn't mean it's not dirty.
10: Thank you. Yes, because it absorbs the moisture and the smell and the
11: build
10: so
11: up.
10: It's all still there.
11: Yeah.
8: Exactly. You just puts it in a happy little place. Right?
10: You're Febrezing it, basically.
8: More or less. Yeah. It's in its happy little place, your armpits.
12: It's our little secret.
8: That's right. Keep it secret. By the way, it's $79.
10: No, thank you.
8: But they say it lasts as long as 7 regular T-shirts because you don't wash it all the time. That's the way they justify that.
11: You know, if I'm going like backpacking or something on the Appalachian,
8: I would
11: do this. Yes. Really? Yeah. But nothing else.
8: If I'm going to be away, yeah. Okay.
10: What I love that it says you can wear it for a month, right?
8: You can.
10: It lasts as long as 7 regular T-shirts. I wear more than 7 in a month.
8: Yeah, right.
11: It's like lifespans.
8: Lifespan, until they wear out.
12: I wear 2 or 3 a day.
10: Yeah, right? Yeah.
12: Literally.
8: I'm wearing one now, but I'm wearing it as a diaper. Hey, that story is true.
11: Yikes. And stupid.
8: It's so weird to tie the short sleeves right up in my... And that's why this is...
11: Stupid News Extra.
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1: It continues to be problematic out on the roadways. First, a crash in Hampton, 664 North before the 64 interchange, still blocking off the right two lanes with heavy congestion at Aberdeen. A crash in Chesapeake, a couple of them, 64 East near Battlefield Boulevard, blocking the left two lanes. Another one closer to the 64 interchange that direction, also blocking the left two lanes. Total congestion puts you before Greenbrier. A breakdown in Hampton, 64 East just before the 664 interchange, right lane blocked. A crash inside those delays was there near Mercury Boulevard. It's in the median at the split now. HRBT, the Hampton side east around the 664 interchange, Norfolk side west near the 564 interchange. Norfolk, 264 west towards the Berkeley Campostella Road. Portsmouth side east of the downtown tunnel is at Elm Avenue, Effingham. Newport News, 664 south to the Modern Merrimack around 35th Street. And you got standing water in Norfolk, 64 west of the 564 interchange. Still has the entrance closed at last check. And I'm Mike Alexander. FM 99.
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5: Time to enjoy this bowl of delicious.
6: I packed this bowl for two.
5: It's the 420 Munchies.
7: We hit it right at 420 today.
1: Did we?
7: Yeah.
1: Right on
7: right
1: the money.
7: On time. Mm. Perfect. Perfect job, everybody.
1: Succinct. Well.
7: All right.
1: Well stocked. Stashed.
7: We're ready to munchie out, man. Yeah. Let's do it. And perfect to get rid of that dry cotton mouth that you got, because today is National Root Beer Float Day.
1: Yeah, it sounds like you really need it.
7: Drink some water.
1: Root beer float day.
7: Root beer float day.
1: See, here's the thing, is I'm not a huge root beer fan.
7: Mm-hmm.
1: I'm not a huge root beer fan. Sorry.
7: Wow.
1: Not really my drink of choice.
7: I don't know why. You looked like a gentleman that would partake in a good mug of root beer.
1: Specifically that brand?
7: I mean, any type of root beer, honestly. Yeah. I can see you as an IBC guy as well, because you get the drink out of the bottle.
1: Yeah. Nah. See, like A&W, maybe.
7: Like, I'm seeing 7-year-old Michael.
1: Yeah. But Barks has the marketing down.
7: They got the bite.
1: Yeah.
7: Oh, man.
1: See, so I worked at the oceanfront for many a summer, and we had the soda fountain, and we also had ice cream in the snack bar. And so what we would do, because those are the two things that were free for employees, was make ourselves floats. Yeah. But we also had sherbet and fruit punch.
7: Oh.
1: That's a lot of sugar.
7: That is a massive amount of sugar. My heart is racing thinking about that sugar.
1: Yeah, but it's not like root beer floats are much better.
7: No, root beer floats are delicious, though. Actually, I got some numbers for you about root beer floats.
1: Uh-huh.
7: 1876, the year when root beer was invented.
1: Barks? I don't know who came first.
7: Was it the Barks?
1: I was thinking Barks.
7: I want to say like IBC.
1: Really? Okay. Mm, all right. I don't have my phone on me, or else I'd look it up.
7: I have a computer, but I also have...
1: But you're doing things.
7: Yeah. 16, the number of roots and herbs that root beer is made of.
1: Ah, beating you out, Colonel. You only got your 11 herbs and spices, and I'm sure we know what these 16 are.
7: Mm-hmm. 3%, the percentage that root beer makes up in America's soft drink market.
1: That's pretty small.
7: That's a small percentage, but you know what?
1: Yeah.
7: Those who drink it are very loyal to it.
1: They are.
7: I love getting root beer is a favorite. Like, ooh, we have that. That's an option. I can get that. But again, I'm an out of the bottle type of guy, because it makes me feel cool.
1: Right, right.
7: Makes
1: but
7: me
1: also,
7: feel like I'm 12 again, and people thought I was drinking. It's like I'm just drinking.
1: But
7: root beer.
1: You also have to be selective, because you grew up in New York.
7: Yeah.
1: So you can't be like, ooh, give me a root beer, because they'd be like, sir, this is a 2-Michelin-star restaurant. Please order something nice.
7: And put it in a dirty cup. 1960, the year when a key ingredient of root beer, the sassafras root, was banned by the FDA.
1: It was banned?
7: Banned.
1: By the FDA?
7: The FDA was not having it. And number one, the ranking of A&W as the leading root beer brand in America.
1: Yeah. I'm surprised it's not Barks. I am surprised
7: you really are on Barks. Barks to me is like the third, fourth rate one.
1: Listen, for the bit, background on the bit, it's the only marketing that I recognize in my head for root beer. So,
7: again, it was really a clever.
1: It's gray. That's all I know.
7: It's clever. I think it's the one that they have at 7-Eleven.
1: Sure.
7: I think it's the one offered up there. I'm not 100% sure. It's offered up somewhere.
1: Sounds great. I think Mug has a dog on it.
7: No, Barks has the dog on it.
1: Barks has the dog? Yeah. Then what am I thinking?
7: I have no idea what you're thinking of now. I'm going to have to show you all the brands of root beer logos now just to figure out what was
1: Do it right now because visuals work on the radio.
7: Root beer
1: branding.
7: Beer branding.
1: Oh, you're using Bing? We're never going to learn what it is.
7: Yeah, it's giving me a whole breakdown of what branding is. Yeah, I know. I took it. Well, oh, yeah. Now Mug has the dog on it as well.
1: Oh, yeah.
7: The hell's on Barks then? I thought Barks.
1: I'm pretty sure it's just a barrel or a keg or a cask or something.
7: Barks root beer.
1: Yeah, it's just barrels.
7: Yeah, it's just barrels.
1: Woo!
7: Look at you.
1: Let me guess. A&W has A&W.
7: That I know. Happy National Root Beer Float Day. We didn't even talk about the float portion of this.
8: 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Coming up on the Friday show, they're just jokes during the news you missed. 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
5: 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Tattoo artists, vendors, and more are going to be taking over the Virginia Beach Convention Center. And Rock Girl Sierra is going to be taking over as well. She's going to be hanging out there tomorrow from 4 to 6. Stop on by, say what's up, get entered to win a pair of tickets to Five Finger Death Punch at Veterans United Homo's Amphitheater, Virginia Beach on October 17th. As well, while Sierra is out there between 4 and 6 tomorrow. Details on all of it, waiting for you right now. 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It is Nick Hagan with you. Mike Alexander going to be rejoining us in just a little bit. He's got another traffic update for you. Plus, we got to talk about it. Men, it is a common issue. It's more common than you think. When you're in the gym, you're lifting weights, and all of a sudden you feel, well, the blood rush. We'll talk about it coming up right now, Stone Temple Pilots.

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1: Got a crash in Hampton, 664 North before the 64 interchange. It's blocking off the right two lanes still. Heavy at Chestnut Avenue. Got a crash in Chesapeake, 64 East near the 464 interchange. That's still blocking off the left two lanes. Has been for quite some time. Your total delays are heavy before Greenbrier Parkway. You also got a crash in Suffolk, 664 South near the Western Freeway interchange. It has a right shoulder block. That congestion puts you near College Drive. At the HRBT, Hampton side east is near Mercury Boulevard because of a couple of earlier issues that had it heavy. Norfolk side west near the 564 interchange. Also in Norfolk, 264 west to the Berkeley at Campostella Road. The Portsmouth side east of the downtown tunnel jumped up at the Martin Luther King Freeway. Newport News, 664 south to the M&M at 35th Street. And you still got standing water in Norfolk, 64 west at the 664 interchange. It has the entrance closed off. I'm Mike Alexander, FM 99.
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4: Right, it's 4:52 on this Thursday afternoon, Hampton Roads. It's Nick Hagen with you, Mike Alexander with us as well. And if you need another reason to get to the gym,
1: no.
4: This ain't that.
1: What is it? Oh, you know what? I think I know. Oh, go ahead, please.
4: All right. Well, there is a new report about an unwanted side effect of a hardcore workout.
1: Yeah.
4: Shrinkage down below. They're calling it gym.
1: Uh-huh.
4: You know.
1: You get it.
4: Yeah. And it's a real thing. It's not lasting issues, so it's not like every time you work out, it just gets a quarter of an inch smaller.
1: Like you lose some?
4: Yeah. It eventually goes back to its normal setting.
1: Right.
4: But one expert says that many men experience some degree of temporary retraction while working out. Varies dramatically.
1: That's why I always try and lift with it, you know? I always have to grab three of the 20-pound dumbbells. Yeah. One for each arm, and then...
4: Well, it's also why I try to keep sexy thoughts when I work out.
1: Right, of course.
4: Yeah. You know, typically people are like baseball cold showers. I'm like,
1: yeah. You know,
4: I can't even say what I'm thinking.
1: You're running on the treadmill. You got all those TVs right across showing you something. You have to ask the employee, can you turn it to something a little sexier?
4: Yeah. Can you find 50 Shades of Grey?
1: Yeah.
4: I'll even take the Marlon Wayans 50 Shades of Black comedy.
1: Yeah. Which one of these TVs gets Cinemax? And the gears on this bike are a little loud. Can you get some lube over?
4: All right. Technically, it's a result of just redirected blood flow. So you work out, sending the blood to the heart,
1: right.
4: The muscles, the lungs,
1: right.
4: Skin during the workout.
1: Sure,
4: of course. It's not something to bear.
1: Yes.
4: Think sexy thoughts like me, you get very lightheaded. It's very weird. You start, it feels...
1: Right. That's why your warm-up for every gym session is just to go and stare at the weight room.
4: Yes.
1: Mm-hmm.
4: I stare at it and I think about...
1: And you bring

0: in their underwear when you're... Right. What I do in the gym, actually. That's why I thought it was a wise idea to buy a treadmill and all the weights for my own.
1: Right.
0: Got a little weird the last time I was there last year.
1: Ugh. They did ask you to stop using the pool that way.
0: Yeah. And then I did another lap.
1: Well, yeah, you got to go back to them. That's where that's where the ladder is. You can't get out on the concrete side. You're going to rub some things against the concrete. Like your knees.
0: Yes. Of course.
1: Which is why they get all scuffed
0: very
1: up at the gym.
0: Very sensitive knees. Hey, so the gym thing, it's real. Don't worry about it if you've noticed, as doctors say, a little turtle. Keep doing you, man. You got it. 5 o'clock funnies coming up after the break.
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9: There was a toy, I don't know if you remember, it came out in the year 2000. It was called Big Mouth Billy Bass. Do you guys remember?
10: Dude!
9: Okay, let me explain. It was this animatronic fish you put on the wall. And what happened is, if you press the button or you walk past it, it would activate it. The tail would start wagging on the fish. And then music would start playing. And then during the chorus of the song, he would look at you. And then he went back to being a fish. And I remember when the batteries started to die on Big Mouth Billy Bass, the only drop in quality before it completely died is when he went to go sing the chorus of the song, his speech would slow down. The first song was Take Me to the River. And this is exactly how it sounded when the batteries were dying.
10: I wanna know, can you help me how to love again?
11: 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Into the river.
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1: Got a crash in Chesapeake, 64 East near the 464 interchange, blocking the left two lanes. Those total delays are still out there before Greenbrier. Cleared out an earlier crash, though, in Hampton, 664 North before the 64 interchange. Delays at Aberdeen, a Hampton side of the HRBT at the 664 interchange. Norfolk side west near Tidewater Drive. In Norfolk, 264 West towards Berkeley before Campostella Road. Portsmouth side east of the downtown tunnel was trying to get away from the Martin Luther King Freeway, finally coming down a little bit. Newport News. 664 South to the M&M near 35th Street. 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I'm Mike Alexander. 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
1: Ding!
7: Hit it.
1: You heard it.
7: It was there.
1: You all heard it.
7: It was there. I did it.
1: I heard it.
7: Yeah. We nailed it. A few days away. All right, let's learn some things on this day in history. It's Nick Hagen with you, Mike Alexander as well. This is where we go back in the time machine.
1: Mm-hmm.
7: As Voice Guy said.
1: Yeah, back in time.
7: Yeah, and now we learn things.
1: That's actually a lot closer than I thought I was going to get to it.
7: 61 years ago, 1965, the Beatles released Help.
1: Help!
7: Their fifth album.
1: Did anyone help them? Or are they still stuck on that island?
7: I think nobody helped them.
1: Oh, but they got in that yellow submarine.
7: Yeah.
1: Able to get away.
7: Yeah, yeah. And yesterday, they had a ticket to ride. Ticket to Ride is one of my favorite Beatles songs.
1: Is it really?
7: Yeah.
1: Not on this album.
7: It is on this album?
1: Yeah. See, I don't know anything about the
7: Beatles.
1: Oh,
7: yeah, yeah. All three of those songs that I mentioned, those are on the album.
1: Yeah, the Beatles and root beer. That'd be a terrible trivia night for me.
7: You got the root beer. I got you covered on the Beatles. 33 years ago, apparently this... I know August as the we don't release good films. Sure. Like, this is where they just dump movies. But get a load of this. So 33 years ago in 1993, The Fugitive.
1: Right.
7: Harrison Ford, mm-hmm. Tommy Lee Jones, that released in theaters. Have you ever seen that one?
1: Is that? No.
7: It wasn't me. It was the one-armed man. I don't give a damn.
1: I don't think so. For some reason, I was thinking of Get Off My Plane.
7: No, that's Air Force One.
1: Yeah. No,
7: okay. The Fugitive. Go watch The Fugitive.
1: Okay.
7: It's a good one. It's guy is accused of killing his wife.
1: So he runs.
7: Well. Yeah.
1: Makes him a fugitive.
7: Yeah. So, while trying to solve the...
1: It's not a spoiler.
7: Watch the movie, damn it. 27 years ago in 1999, we all really had our minds blown with a twist. The Sixth Sense was released on this day.
1: Oh, yeah. It's a good movie. That one got me.
7: It got me, too.
1: I watched it.
7: The crap out of me as well.
1: I watched it more recently than I like to admit.
7: I mean,
1: it's within the last 5 years.
7: His best film.
1: Yeah.
7: Without a shadow of a doubt, his mm-hmm. best movie.
1: Yeah.
7: So I don't blame you for rewatching that.
1: He sees dead people. Spoiler.
7: 23 years ago in 2003, Jamie Lee Curtis and Lindsay Lohan played each other in Freaky Friday.
1: Freaky Friday?
7: Yeah, it's the anniversary of Freaky Friday.
1: This is Thursday.
7: Well, that happened on a Friday.
1: On Friday?
7: Yeah, for them. So tomorrow's going to be a freaky day for them.
1: I got a couple fortune cookies still down in the production room.
7: Okay.
1: We want to try it.
7: Nope. I'm
1: you
7: okay.
1: sure?
7: Yep.
1: Are
7: that
1: you sure?
7: And One Wish Willows can go.
1: I have two of them. I think
7: nope.
1: if we do them together, it'll cancel each other out.
7: Nope. Not playing with that juju. And 18 years ago in 2008, Pineapple Express.
1: That was 08?
7: That's 18 years ago.
1: That was 2008?
7: I still recall, I don't know who the reviewer was. I want to say it probably was a reviewer at the Pilot. But I went to the specialty screening.
1: Yeah.
7: and whoever the reviewer was that was in the row with my buddy and I hated this film, which made it even better for us.
1: No.
7: Because we were totally on the Pineapple Express, loving every minute of it. And that writer was verbally out loud.
1: That's insane.
7: Making negative reactions. I will always remember that because it was the only time I was like, yo, that's a writer for one of the papers, man. We got to laugh louder. And we did, because that movie is funny.
1: It is funny.
7: There you go. That's all this day, your education in history.
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7: 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It is Nick Hagan with you. Got Mike Alexander joining us in just a little bit. He's got one last traffic update coming your way. And we're going to dive into all the entertainment headlines with the Hollywood happenings right now. It's Pearl Jam.

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1: Hey, if you're leaving Chesapeake, headed to Virginia Beach or Norfolk, like 64 West.
2: Oh, do you tell.
1: Yeah, I'm going to tell you. There's a car fire. Virginia Beach, 64 West. It's right at the 264 interchange. All the through lanes, like if you're headed towards Norfolk, they're closed. And diverting everyone onto 264 East if you're headed onto the interstate, which means that's all clogged up to about Indian River Road. You got a crash in Chesapeake, 664 South, inside the Bowers Hill interchange, blocking off the left lane with delays pushing back before Portsmouth Boulevard. At the HRB of the T, Hampton Side East at the 664 interchange, Norfolk Side West at the 564 interchange, Norfolk 264 West towards the Berkeley before Campostella Road, Portsmouth Side East to the downtown tunnels at Effingham. In Chesapeake, 64 East of the high rise at Battlefield Boulevard.

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0: And Scarlett Johansson said, only if he gets eaten in this movie.
1: No, that's not. That wasn't the creative difference.
0: That'd be my creative difference.
1: Speaking of people getting back together, the gang is back together. Adam Sandler shared the photo. Netflix has released the cast list. I can't go through all the names on the cast list because it's absolutely ridiculous.
0: I'll wait.
1: But Grown Ups 3 is official. Sandler, Spade, Schneider, Rock, Kevin James, Selma Hayek, all set to return.
2: Woo!
1: Everybody that's been in the first one and the second one set to return. A lot of new faces as well joining the cast this time around. Will Smith is not joining the cast this time around, so I'm excited for it. I know it's filming in New Jersey as well.
0: Oh,
1: right,
0: cool.
1: Because I saw the TikToks of the people that were getting the photos with Schneider and company.
0: Nice.
1: And this is pretty cool. Ozzy, The Who, Styx, Metallica, and White Stripes are all part of the massive Madden soundtrack for this year's game.
0: No kidding.
1: Yes, the game's going to come out. God, the 37th edition is going to come out next week on the 13th.
0: This has been out since as long as video games have been invented.
1: The realization that that game and me are very, very close in... It's kind of like the Simpsons thing where it hurts my brain sometimes when I start putting me and them together and I realize, and I do... post-me world and a preview world, yeah. August 13th, the game comes out, but the soundtrack dropped today. So that's where people were like, holy crap, a lot of rock bands featured on here.
0: Pretty good.
1: As well as EDM, pop.
0: Of course.
1: You know, all that stuff is going to be
0: all the stuff
1: well.
0: That's made the other 36 versions pretty lame.
1: Exactly. But Ozzy, The Who, Styx, Metallica, and White Stripes going to be rocking out if you still play those games. I think they've gotten so good now that like you can actually kneel. If when you play the game, like you can decide if you want your character. Yeah. You can Kaepernick or Tebow. I think that's an option now in the games. It's how realistic they get. I don't know. I haven't played a Madden game since a PlayStation 2, honestly. So.
0: Oh, like Madden, like 17?
1: Yeah, something like that. I don't know. I just know those games have gotten really realistic over the years, so I imagine there's a lot of activism in
0: there. It's like Jumanji. They actually put you in there.
1: The whole career mode is really wild. To become a star mode, I mean, God. The last time I did it, it was very simple and basic. And nowadays, it's like... I'm going to stop.
0: But all the cheerleaders are NPCs. And it's really just...
1: I ended up having two babies with two different cheerleaders. I got kicked off the Cowboys. It was the wildest ride, man. Got traded to Jacksonville, where I developed a different habit.
2: Oh, no.
1: The whole career mode is just wild now. Yeah, all right. I don't know if any of that's true. let's get you out of here. All right, that's Hollywood happenings. I'm sticking around.
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7: The Miller's Back to School Drive is now through August 30th.
6: Back to school? 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
6: You say that like it's a good thing.
8: Ozempic, Wegovy, GLP-1s, every day, one thought haunts you. What if I stop? A 2026 British Medical Journal study says you'll gain every pound back, but 4 times faster. So what now? There is an answer. Alex Gowen patented hypnosis. The Journal of the American Medical Association says adding behavior therapy to GLP-1s produces nearly 3 times the results than GLP-1s alone. 3 times the results. Hypnosis is behavior therapy, concentrated. And Alex Gowen hypnosis is the only U.S. patented hypnosis proven useful by the U.S. Patent Office. Ozempic can't talk to your subconscious where every habit lives. Alex Gowen patented hypnosis does. 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
12: It's Nick Hagin with you, and Weezer dropped a music video for their latest single, CEO, which features a ton of celebrities like Rob Riggle, Giovanni Ribisi, Michael Pena, McLovin, Tony Hawk, and it was directed by the writer and director of Obsession, Curry Barker, as well. So, yeah, pretty cool stuff. Here is Weezer. It's Buddy Holly.
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0: Corn FM 99 rocks. It's Nick Haggard with you. And if you are looking for romance, you might want to move to this American city. And that is Jacksonville. Yeah, that's right. Jacksonville, Florida made the top five list for American cities looking for romance. This is all based on romance-related Google searches per 100,000 residents. Now, New York City was number one, Nashville was two, Austin, Texas, three, and Chicago, four. But then Jacksonville came in strong at number five. So if you're looking for romance, apparently Jacksonville, Florida is a good place to go. All right, I'm getting out of here. Nikki's on the way. She's going to be rocking with you till midnight. I'll be back with you all tomorrow, 2 to 7. We'll do it all over again in the Friday edition of the show. So a little weekend fun as well. That's coming up tomorrow. Peace and love. Enjoy the rest of your evening.
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0: FM 99 Rocks Godsmack Awake is the song. Thursday night, I'm Nikki. Speaking of Godsmack, I don't know if you remember, but back when Lighting Up the Sky, Godsmack's 2023 album, Sully Erna said it would be the band's final body of work. He basically said that he was going to retire. And now he has backed up on the retirement speech and confirmed that we will actually have another Godsmack album. He called it Godsmack 2.0, not the name of the album, but the fact that it's a brand new Godsmack. So reversed his retirement. And he said we should have this new album out in 2027. 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
5: Hot. It's going to be hotter tomorrow. High of 94 degrees, 93 Saturday, 92 Sunday, in the 90s all the way through Wednesday. Thunderstorms, I mean, just assume that there's a chance like almost every day because it gets hot, it storms, it gets hotter, just how it goes. Beartooth, Rock F99.
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0: FM99 Rocks Incubus, I wish you were here. A recent poll of 2,000 people said people in their late 40s often feel fitter, happier, and more confident than ever before. They said it's because they finally understand their bodies better and they're more likely to buy healthier foods and cut back on partying. Joke's on them. Who does that? So 47 was the sweet spot, they say. That's when most people hit their peak health and happiness. So if you're not 47 yet, you've got something to look forward to. If you're over 47, well, I bet you had a good run. 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
9: This next band is on tour in support of their fourth album. It's called Epiphanies. They were supposed to be playing the Upheaval Festival in Michigan, and they had some troubles with their van. They had some engine troubles. A good Samaritan, 60 years old, his name is Ernie Russell, stepped in, helped the group get to the show. It actually made the news, praising this good Samaritan. It's Autumn Kings, Gone, Gone, Gone is the song on F99.

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WNOR and WNOR HD1 Norfolk. Part of the Hampton Roads Media Group, your local solution to get your business wanted, found, and chosen more often.